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5: Slight chances for rain this evening through the overnight. Lows around 55. Those slight chances for showers continue through the day tomorrow with highs near 78. We've got you covered on K101.

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1: Flares to left field, dives head first and makes the play. Fly ball, if it stays fair, it's gone, and it is out of here. We are tied.
0: Cowgirls softball is on the air on the Cowboys Sports Network from Learfield.
1: Line drive and base hit to right field. Oklahoma State wins it.
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1: It's that time of year, folks. Middle of May, college softball takes center stage. And it does here tonight in Lincoln, Nebraska, Bolin Stadium. For the first time ever, a super regional game being played in front of the Nebraska Cornhuskers and your Oklahoma State Cowgirls in here today, looking to advance to the Women's College World Series for the sixth time in the Kenny Gajewski era. The Pokes on the road here for this super regional for the first time since 2019, back when that hot strat started. For the Cowgirls, they went to five straight Women's College World Series, went down to Tallahassee, Florida, won two out of three against the reigning national champion Florida State Seminoles, and now here today, 7 years later, taking on a Nebraska team that is 49-6

0: led by in-state kids all over the place in Oklahoma State. They've got their own Nebraska native here in back home in the Lincoln area. She's from Omaha, Nebraska. Of course, hardly needs an introduction. Ruby Malin, a homecoming for her and one that hopefully is bittersweet for all of the Nebraska Red here today. Their previous attendance record, 3,541, set earlier this season, and I can already guarantee you that record will be broken tonight. The spotlights all shining down on Bolin Stadium for your Cowgirls in America's brightest orange. With 41 victories and a 42nd and 43rd would advance you to the biggest stage in the country, that being the Women's College World Series. Two wins separate the Cowgirls from heading back to Devon Park. We'll see if they can pick them up here with Game 1 today starting at 8 o'clock. We'll take a break. We'll come back. We've got Oklahoma State Super Regional Softball, and it starts after this. Pre-game coverage coming up. It's Oklahoma State postseason softball from Learfield.
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0: Four teams entered. 16 teams remain. Oklahoma State and Nebraska. Super regional action, and it starts tonight here in Bolin Stadium in Lincoln. The Cowgirls coming in here after sweeping their own home regional as the number 13 overall national seed in the NCAA tournament. The Cowgirls hosted Stanford, Princeton, and Eastern Illinois, and the Cowgirls tied with the Oklahoma Sooners for the largest overall margin of victory across three games played in the entire regional round. So the Cowgirl offense absolutely clicking on all cylinders in those three games played in their own regional, led by Ruby Malin as well, who, as you would expect this time of year when the lights continue to get brighter, you need your ace to shine even more. And Ruby Malin here back at home today facing some familiar opponents, some players that she was teammates with at Scott Catholic High School, some that she faced growing up in the travel ball circuit, and some that were coached by these same coaches growing up here as well. And we'll see that pitching matchup on full display. A couple of players that both had the same pitching coach growing up, and that being Ruby Malin getting the ball here today for the Pokes and Jordy Frum getting the ball for Nebraska. Nobody surprised there at all to see 66 versus 98, one of the premier pitching matchups in the country. We saw it twice earlier this season when these two teams split games played down in Stillwater, the Cowgirls winning 2-1 in what remains as the fourth longest game in D1 softball this season, an 11-game marathon that was won thanks to a Rosie Davis walk-off home run. And then playing 2 days later when the Cowgirls lost a close 1-4-3 against the Huskers, a game that went back and forth all the way through, so you had two straight one-run ball games, and this one here tonight, both teams feeling hot as can be. Oklahoma

0: Oklahoma State coming in as winners of 24 out of 29, and for Nebraska, the nation's longest active win streak, 24 consecutive games dating all the way back to March 28th, and ever since their loss to Oklahoma State, Nebraska's 38-1. So they have not lost since they've gotten to Big 12 play, or to Big 10 play, other than just the one time against UCLA, and Oklahoma State, who has been battle-tested more than nearly every other team in the country, comes in today with hopes of sending this potential record-breaking crowd in Lincoln home with a loss. Game one coming up at 8 o'clock. We'll take a break. We'll come back and have Kenny Gajewski join the broadcast before his sixth Super Regional coached in his Oklahoma State coaching career. It's Oklahoma State Super Regional softball from Learfield.
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0: Live from Lincoln, Nebraska, it's Super Regional time. Oklahoma State and the Nebraska Cornhuskers, two familiar foes, played twice earlier this season. We've got Kenny Geiske with us now. Coach, a lot of work has gone in behind the scenes, on the big stage, for this team to get to here right now. What's on your mind today, my friend?
1: I just wish we were playing. We've just
0: it's like kind of a long day, huh?
1: Sitting around here all day waiting to play and go through this. So that's one of the beauties about postseason play is
2: everybody's watching. So the game times are in prime time, and prime time is in the evening when everybody's home. So kind of cool.
0: When you get to be one of the last 16 teams in the country, that's just the way it goes. Talk to me about how this team, Team 11, is prepared for this moment.
2: Oh, yeah, this team is ready without a doubt. We played plenty of games, and we've been tested. And, you know, I'm excited to go out and watch them do their thing tonight. It's in their hands now, and they know that. The Hay's in the barn, and it's the time you go out and play. And we're excited. We're excited. The team seems very loose. I feel a very sense of calm, you know, and which is kind of interesting. I just feel calm. Just feel cool. It's going to be fun. And looking at the tailgating as you drove in and everything, and reminds me of home, so it should be fun.
0: Yeah, I think that those fans are going to be a little less than calm tonight, and I'm excited about that. But listening to your girls talk, you know, throughout their availabilities with the media on national stages the last week, sitting in on your meeting with the ESPN crew yesterday, like, your entire team feels like they've really bought into what you guys have been saying to them, whether it be you or, you know, Kevin Andrews, who's been helping us out with the mental side of things. How much has that helped this team when they buy in to what you guys are telling them, at least from like a mental standpoint?
2: Yeah, I think buy-in is important stuff. I mean, you always want your kids to be bought in for the program and the team first. I mean, that's number one here is it's about the program, and it's the cowgirl way. And so we've had very good success with that in my time here, and it's really cool.

0: to be a part of, and this team is very close. I think I can tell you that. So it's cool to see, and it's fun to watch.
1: When you think about Ruby and the storylines that surround this weekend in particular, like coming back home, playing against a lot of players that she played with and played against in the Nebraska circuit growing up, you mentioned how she's been able to keep things pretty normal from a mental standpoint. Yeah, we're talking about you, Ruby. just stuff like that. From an emotional and mental standpoint, she is

0: Our teammates, people around our community, the game of softball. It's been really cool to watch, and I just had a great talk with her here. Just she goes, I'm in a really good spot. She goes, I'm just go out there and do my job and get my best, and it's my goal. So
1: it's
0: cool.
1: I was literally going to ask you about that talk you guys heard yesterday at practice. So you kind of beat me to it. It was mostly, was it a lot of softball talk? Was it kind of just person talk in general, not softball talk? A good mix of all of it?
0: Yeah, it was. Just a lot of stuff, but I just wanted to check on her and make sure that she was in a good spot. You know what I mean? Like you always look at these Goliaths like her. You know what I mean? And these type A personalities, and you think that nothing bothers them, and they're human, mm-hmm. and they need some love, and they need to be checked on. And so I was just doing a check in, and we just sat down and started talking about everything, life, softball, our team, her journey. It's a very interesting conversation, and it went very very well, and we had a blast.
1: You've had a lot of really good pitchers here in your 11 years that have pitched in big games just like this. What about her makes her different from those other names without naming them?
0: I don't know. I mean, they've all had tremendous success. They've all been successful in their own ways. I don't know. I mean, you know, we'll be able to tell that story when she's done here, but right now I don't even want to think about that stuff. I just want to be able to enjoy the moment and watch her just continue to write her story.
1: So let me ask you this then. The give and take of a matchup like this, a pretty good amount of games. I mean, you guys played two against each other earlier this year, and when you get to this time of year, everyone knows what the other team that you're about to play is about. When you have those types of matchups, what is it that sets a team apart? Is it being able to adjust and adapt? Is it imposing your will on the game and on the other team? Talk me through that.
0: I think it's simple, Ryan. I think it's a team that stays normal. I think it's a team that executes, and the team that has the fewest mistakes will win this. That's it. When it comes down to this, and everybody's so evenly matched, that's really what it boils down to. And you know, and so that's what we'll do. And then also, you know, the team that can respond. So there's a lot of little things, but not a lot of big things. We know each other well. We're pretty good coaches and scouts and looking at things. And now it's just execution and doing your deal.
1: All right, I want to talk to you about your offense. We come back after this. We'll take a break. We'll come back with another brief talk with Kenny Gajewski before the Super Regional Game 1 here on this Thursday night in Lincoln, Oklahoma State and Nebraska from Learfield.
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0: back on the Cowgirl Softball pregame show, counting down to Super Regional game number one here in Lincoln. We've got two very, very good pitchers that we're going to see go at it here tonight. We've got Kenny Geiske with us now. Coach, you got Jordy on the other side. She has pitched in a lot of games in her career. So when you go about facing her tonight, you faced her twice earlier this year. What can your offense do to be successful?
1: I think we gotta stay away from chasing balls. We've worked on that hard. That was a lot of balls out of the strike zone. You gotta stay away from that. Then when you get your opportunities, she does miss like everybody. When you get those, you gotta be able to make it happen. So she's one of the greatest competitors I've ever seen, ever coached against, ever watched. Been around this game in baseball for a long time, and without a doubt, she's one of the greatest I've seen, and it's fun to watch. So, but she can be beat like everyone. And so it's just, again, just going out there and executing.
0: When you look at the evolution of your offense, you guys tried out a lot of different things from game one and through game 50, 51, and you feel pretty good about where your lineup's at now in terms of the genetic makeup. I mean, you guys have the same lineup through all three games of the regional, and it feels like all that work, all the, you know, the tough conversations, the questions you guys had, the different combinations you guys did, it seems like you have a group that seems like they're really clicking.
1: We do. I would agree. Playing well. But this game is a humbling game. Uh-huh. And no matter what you've done, it's what you're doing right now here today under your feet. So it's the most important thing right now is that we just don't rely on the past. Let's just be in the moment here. Let's have a blast, and we do that kind of stuff. It should be a fun night.
0: Talk me through practice yesterday. You guys got 3 hours to come out here and get a feel for the infield, for how the outfield's going to play. It seems like the turf kind of is pretty bouncy maybe a little bit here.
1: Yeah.
0: What were your takeaways from practice yesterday?
1: Yeah, it was playing big. The wind's blowing a little differently here today, so wind's like blowing out to the left a little bit more. So that's be different than what we – yesterday there was very few balls that were hit well and any of that. So it'll be good to see how that plays today. The outfield's very slow, different than ours. But it's a beautiful park. It's going to be packed. It's going to be an epic atmosphere out here. They're probably going to have maybe set the record for the biggest crowd that they've ever had here. So that's kind of cool to be a part of that. So now it's got to go out there and win and break their hearts.
0: Let's go do it. I like the villain role. Do you?
1: Pressure's on the man. The pressure's not on us, and that's the message that I'll tell our team when we gather up here.
0: All right, Coach. Appreciate your time as always, and we'll talk to you tomorrow, my friends. Go get it done.
1: Go, folks.
0: Take a break and come back with more after this. Oklahoma State softball super regional action from Learfield.
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0: ready to go at Boland Stadium. We are officially 12 minutes out from first pitch in Game 1 of the NCAA Super Regionals. Oklahoma State, the number 13 seed, and the Nebraska Cornhuskers, the number 4 seed out of the Big Ten Conference. Nebraska at 49-6 overall, just one loss since their meeting against Oklahoma State back in late February. Oklahoma State at 41-15, runners-up in the Big 12 regular season, made it to the semifinal round in the Big 12 tournament, swept through their regional just like Nebraska did. Cowgirls at 41-15 overall. Winner of today's Game 1 puts themselves in the driver's seat to a trip to Oklahoma City. Now time to get into our three keys to Game number 1 here today. They're obviously starting it off with the pitching matchup. Jordy Fromm for the Huskers and Ruby Malin for Oklahoma State, a couple of Omaha natives, a couple of kids that shared pitching coaches growing up and played against each other time and time again. Key number 1 to today's game is make Jordy pitch. Make her throw strikes. Don't let her get free strikes with your offense here today. She has thrown just 100 pitches one time in the team's 24-game win streak. She has kept her pitch count low. She did it in the regional round against Grand Canyon when they played them twice as well. So make Jordy earn the strike zone. Make her throw strikes. Make her pitch. Key number 2 is starting fast. You have a hostile crowd in front of you that is pretty much packed all the way around. You've got to start fast. Get them a little bit quiet. Take control of this game. Oklahoma State is 34-4 this season when scoring first, so go get out on the right foot. And key number 3 to the game, stay as normal as possible. Kenny Gajewski saying it to the team time and time again. The team that stays the most normal succeeds the most in postseason environments. So in terms of your starting pitcher today, Ruby Malin, she needs to stay normal. Your infield has to stay normal. Your outfield has to stay normal. The entire lineup 1-9 has got to stay as normal as possible. And this Cowgirl team is ready for a moment like this. You played in Bedlam. You played down in Austin and won a game against Texas. You played against more ranked teams than nearly everybody in the country. Oklahoma State is tested for this moment, and they're going to get to put it all on the line here tonight. Game 1, Super Regional action. We'll come back with our starting lineups presented by the Hauk Agency. It's Oklahoma State Cowgirls softball against Nebraska from Learfield.
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2: 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Batting second and in center field, it is Hannah Kaur. Batting third and at designated player is a former high school teammate of Ruby, that being Hannah Kamenzen. Batting fourth and at shortstop is Ava Kuzak, followed by their catcher, Jesse Farrell, batting fifth. Samantha Bland is at third base, batting sixth. Casey Hoffman is in right field, batting seventh. Bella Bacon at first base, batting eighth. And Lauren Kamenzen rounds out the lineup, batting ninth. Natalia Hill is out in left field, strictly fielding here today. The starting nine for your Cowgirls. Out in left field, leading it off, it's the Tim Reaper, Claire Tim, followed by the second baseman, Carly Godwin. And then at third, and batting third, is Rosie Davis. Lexi McDonald is cleaning it up, batting first, batting in the fourth spot, and at first base, Amanda Hassler, the Cowgirl DP, bats fifth. Madison Hoffman, the freshman emerging in the back half of the season, is in right field batting sixth. Tia Warsop is in center field batting seventh. Audrey Schneidmiller, the Cowgirl senior catcher, is batting eighth. And Aubrey Jones is batting ninth and at shortstop. We'll take a break and come back. And those are your starting lineups presented by the Hauk Agency. And now we'll have first pitch after this. Super Regional Game 1, Oklahoma State and Nebraska from Learfield.
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We welcome you in to Bolin Stadium here in Lincoln, Nebraska. Oklahoma State, two wins away from the Women's College World Series. Looking to go back for the sixth time in the Kenny Gajewski era. Coach G out there right now meeting with longtime Nebraska head coach Rhonda Revell. Looking to take Nebraska to the Women's College World Series for the first time in over 14 years, and they are hosting their first ever Super Regional here at home. Plenty of Nebraska red. There is a good portion of Cowgirl orange here in the crowd.

0: well. Oklahoma State with the America's brightest orange uniforms and Nebraska going with the all black here at home. It's Ruby Malin against Jordy Fromm, and they are ready to go here in just a few minutes from now. Cowgirls and Huskers meeting number 104 all time in their program history. These teams met twice earlier this season and split the pair of games that they played. Oklahoma State winning 2-1 in the first game and dropping it 4-3 in the second game. So very little margin for error in this matchup in the regular season, and that cuts down even more in the postseason. Both of these teams looking to make it to the biggest stage of them all in Oklahoma City for the Women's College World Series. Only one team will emerge after this series comes to an end. Game one here on this Thursday night, just the second Super Regional game that will be played across the country here today. Tennessee and Georgia going right now. Their game nearly done, although Georgia trying to stay alive in that game one. Tennessee looks like it. If this game were to hold on, leading it 3-1 right now in their first game of their Super Regional. But Oklahoma State and Nebraska coming up after that game comes to an end, and it will be here in just a minute. But honestly, we'll get this thing started at 8:05. Nonetheless, either way. And coaches finishing up with their meeting, talking with our umpire crew for today's game. Terry Holt, the Oklahoma native, is our home plate umpire here tonight. Christina Drum is at first base. Robert Gonzalez at second. And Garrett Knowles at third. Those are your umpires. Here is the quick starting nine for Oklahoma State once again, if you missed it on our last pregame section of the pregame show. Claire Tim will bat first. Carly Godwin batting second. Rosie Davis batting third, followed by Lexi McDonald in the cleanup spot. Amanda Hassler is batting fifth. Madison Hoffman is hitting sixth. Tia Warsop hitting seventh. Audrey Schneidmiller in the eighth spot. And Aubrey Jones is batting ninth. Oklahoma State in its three wins in regional play earlier last weekend in the three games that it won, one against Eastern Illinois and two against Stanford. The Cowgirl offense hit 372 over the weekend with 28 runs batted in, 34 runs scored in total, had 13 extra base hits and 7 home runs. Two of them from Amanda Hassler, two of them from Carly Godwin, and then one each from Davis, Warsop, and Tim. Claire's was a grand slam in the regional final against Stanford, which the Cowgirls were able to win. As for the path for the Cornhuskers, making their way here after sweeping their home regional against South Dakota, Grand Canyon, and Grand Canyon yet again, although very different games for Nebraska, really having to lean on Jordy as well as their other pitcher, their star freshman from here in the state of Nebraska, Alexis Jensen. Nebraska won its last two games in their regional 2-0 and 1-0, and the Huskers coming into this thing offensively near the bottom of the NCAA tournament in offensive numbers, but they have an elite pitching staff, and Jordy Fromm, the one with the ball in her hand, getting in her final warm-up pitches before she faces Cowgirl left fielder Claire Tim. So it's nearly time for Oklahoma State Super Regional Softball, which is presented by the Hauk Agency. 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
0: Temperature at first pitch, 60 degrees and cloudy. The farthest north Super Regional site in the country out of all eight of those at nearly 40 degrees latitude, and the first one ever that is hosted here in Boland Stadium. Fromm ready to take the circle. Tim ready to take the batter's box, and it is time to get this thing going. Cowgirls with 41 wins, needing two more to make it to the promised lands. Tim steps in, and we're ready to roll. Fromm into her windup. Here comes the first pitch of the ball game. Claire Tim takes a ball just off the plate, and we're underway in Super Regional Game 1. Getting it started is Claire Tim, senior from Buena Park, California. 336 batting average on the season. Still adjusting to the leadoff spot, but since she has been there, the Cowgirls have been incredibly successful. Pitch number two of the game coming in. Tim swings and misses. Now the count 1-1. 20th game of the year that Claire Tim is hitting.

0: In the leadoff spot, she has batted everywhere from 1 through 5 as well as hitting 7. And she settled in to the leadoff spot. One ball and one strike. Fromm with the pitch. Tim swings and misses again, this time going upstairs, and a foul tip for strike 2. Again, these teams met twice earlier in the season. Claire Tim in those games, she was 0 for 4 in the first one, and in the second one, she was 0 for 2. So looking for her first hit against the Huskers this year. Here's the one ball, two strike pitch. Tim swings and misses, and that's out number 1. Jordy Fromm, the resume speaks for itself. All of the awards that she's won in her career, a laundry list that she's added to this season. Big Ten Pitcher of the Year this year, NFCA First Team, and Big Ten First Team. Here's Carly Godwin coming off a heck of a regional weekend. First pitch swinging, ground ball to third. High chopper snagged in by Bland. Throw across the diamond in time. Two outs now here in the top of 1. So Carly Godwin in those 3 regional games batted 444. She had 4 extra base hits out of her. All 4 of her hits actually were extra base hits, and she had 5 runs batted in. She swings first pitch here and grounds out to third. And now Rosie Davis, the Cowgirl third baseman, her first at-bat in a super regional since 2024 when the Cowgirls won both against Arizona to head to OKC. Here's the first pitch of the at-bat. Davis swings and tips one foul, and it's a nothing and 1 count. Cowgirls in the orange cursive Cowgirl jerseys, the white pinstripe pants, the orange stirrup socks, and Rosie Davis wearing the pink Evo Shield batting gloves. Nebraska, the black jerseys with the blocked Nebraska font across the front. They've got pinstriped white pants as well. No balls in 1 strike. 2 away here in the top of 1. Here's the pitch. Davis able to lay off of 1. A rise ball up and away. 1 ball and 1 strike. That one coming in at 68 miles an hour. Jordy Fromm, known for her flamethrower ability. Obviously started at Oklahoma 2 years there for Coach Patty Gasso. Won a national championship, transferred back home, wanted to go deliver for her hometown team. Here's the 1-1. Davis swings, another ground ball to third, takes a bad hop off the heel of the glove, and Oklahoma State has its first base runner of the Supers. Samantha Bland eating up on that chopper to third, and it hit off the glove and rolled away from her, and Oklahoma State has a runner on first with 2 away.
1: Regarding updated weather conditions, thank you for your cooperation. Now batting first baseman, number 31.
0: That does go down as a hit, so instead of an E5, it is hit number 1 for Oklahoma State. And now Lexi McDonald. First pitch, and it's a ball. In Cowgirl Stillwater Regional, she batted 571. She was 4 for 7. Also had 4 walks. The 1-0 pitch, McDonald, a check swing, and it caught the inside of the bat, and it's a foul ball for strike 1. So McDonald in that Cowgirl Regional, she had the second highest on base percentage on the team. Runner on first and 2 outs just underway in Super Regional Game 1 here in Lincoln. Fromm's 1-1 pitch. McDonald swings and a foul ball makes it 1-2. McDonald making her 24th consecutive start since she has moved in as a starting first baseman during a series back in Salt Lake City, Utah. Has not left the lineup since. And the Cowgirls have won a lot of big games, but none bigger than this first one here in the Super Regional round. Here's the 1-2 pitch. McDonald checks the swing. Did she go? No, she didn't. Well, the whole Nebraska crowd thought that she did go, and maybe a good sell job there from Jesse Farrell, but it did not look like a swing from my vantage point here behind home. So it's 2 balls and 2 strikes. Rosie Davis on first. Here's the pitch from Fromm, and a change of speed settles inside for ball 3.

0: You've got to honor nearly everything in Jordy's arsenal. Can change up the pitch speeds as well. Payoff pitch coming up. Runner on the move, on the release. Here it comes. 3-2 and a foul ball. So back with a payoff pitch coming up. Fromm looks in. Here it is. McDonald checks the swing on a changeup and makes enough contact to see another pitch. Can get that drop ball all the way up into the low 70s. Has a rise ball that's in the mid to upper 60s and a changeup that was clocked at 57 on that last one. So back-to-back foul balls from Lexi McDonald, having a long at-bat with two outs in the top of one. Here's the 3-2 pitch once again. McDonald swings and three straight fouls. The Silo, Oklahoma native, refusing to go down. This is her third Super Regional of her career. So after three straight foul balls, here's the 3-2 once again. Fromm with the pitch. McDonald with the swing and a fourth straight foul ball. Boy, how about this battle? Pitch number 10 of the at-bat coming up. One of the biggest keys to this game is making Jordy throw as many pitches as possible. This will be her 18th pitch of the inning. Once again, the 3-2 from Jordy. McDonald, guess what? Another one. Well, certainly one of the longest at-bats of Lexi McDonald's senior season. 11th pitch of the AB coming. McDonald on the year, batting .359. She has walked 15 times on the season. Battling with two down in the first. Here's the pitch, and she goes down to the changeup, and it ends the inning. Slowed it down to 57. The Cowgirls strike out twice. Strand a runner on first, and we head to the bottom of the first. Cowgirls and Huskers, nothing-nothing in Super Regional Game 1. It's Oklahoma State postseason softball from Learfield.
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0: She grew up in the Omaha area, back on familiar ground, but this time as an enemy of the home team, the Nebraska Cornhuskers. That being, of course, Cowgirl ace Ruby Balin. On pace for her best season of her career, and looking to be a first-team All-American with the resume that she has put up. Coming into this game with a 2-1-2 ERA, 29-7 record, she leads the entire Big 12 in wins and in innings pitched. She leads the Power 4 in innings thrown this year with 238. She has given up 72 earned runs and has struck out 216 batters. She will face one that she has gone a long way back with, Jordy Fromm, getting us started in the bottom of inning number 1. You're listening

Oklahoma State Super Regional Softball up here in Boland Stadium in Lincoln. Cowgirl Softball sponsored by Tiger Drug, proudly serving Stillwater and surrounding communities for over 100 years. So for Ruby, she has played a lot of softball in her career. 2 years up in Washington, 2 years in Stillwater, and this will be her first time that she has pitched in this stadium in her collegiate career. Could not be on a bigger stage. But the key for today is staying as normal and as loose as possible. Plenty of family here to cheer her on. High school coach from Scott Catholic. And the first pitch swung on and missed by Fromm for strike one. So Malin versus Fromm. It dominated all of the headlines over the week getting into today's game. Destined to happen when you have two of the best pitchers of this current active player cycle. They both grew up in the same city. As there's a ball at the shoulders, one and one the count. They shared a pitching coach actually growing up. Darren Dubsky also coached Alexis Jensen, who is the number two arm for Nebraska. Here's Malin's 1-1 pitch. Fromm goes after the rise ball and fouls it off for strike two. And that rise ball right there has been the key to what Ruby has done this year. She had a stretch of games this season where she picked up the victory in every single decision for over 20 straight games. She had the longest active streak in America at the time. In a 1-2 count with Fromm. Here's the pitch, down and in. Count now even. Malin over 750 strikeouts in the career, over 70 career victories. One of eight players in the country with 750 strikeouts. Fromm the other one, and she takes ball three on the 2-2 pitch. Fromm against Oklahoma State this year, when she faced them, she was 4-for-9 with two RBI. Here's the payoff pitch as Malin gets a ground ball, but it's through the middle of the infield for a leadoff single. Fromm wins matchup number one between the two Omaha kids, and Nebraska has a leadoff runner on. So a long battle and a 3-2 pitch that Fromm was able to get the bat head to and just drive one through the middle of the infield. So one hit for each team so far today. Bottom of one, again, just underway here in the first game in the 2-out-of-3 series. And now facing Hannah Kaur, the center fielder swings first pitch and fouls one off. Very upright stance. A lot of swaying of the bat there in the box as well. Hannah Kaur, who made an impact in those games both with her bat and with her glove, as now we have a mound visit. Coach Everly Parker out there to talk with Ruby. I asked Carrie a couple of days ago at this point, hey, when you go out there and you talk with Ruby, you go out there at different times in the game, what are the things that you're looking for? And she said, when you get to a point where you understand somebody as a competitor, you know when to go out there and just kind of help them have a reset, give them something. If you're seeing something with a pitch that may be looking a little bit flat, or if she just needs to kind of take a breath and calm down two very ferocious competitors, Coach Everly Parker and Ruby Malin, so they understand each other very well. Quick mound visit now. Here's the 0-1, and it's a drop ball in for strike two. Hannah Kaur was 2-for-6 in the series against Oklahoma State, the two-game set they played earlier this season, and she also robbed an Aubrey Jones home run that same weekend. So I mentioned the play she made with the leather. Swings at the 0-2 on a rise ball to protect, and indeed she does with a foul ball, so the count stays 0-2. 0-0 our score, runner on first in the bottom of one for the home Huskers. Hannah Kaur in her senior season is batting at 325. The 0-2 pitch from Malin, and she goes in, but just missed the zone. Hannah Kaur with 30 runs batted in this season. She has 54 hits, 5 home runs.

In a 1-2 count, the pitch on the way. Core high chopper in the middle of the infield, right to Jones for one. Throw to first, and it kicks her off the bag, and she's going to be safe at first base. Could have been a double play, but instead, you get a fielder's choice, and may end up ruling out an E6 as well on Jones, as that ball was hit right to her at the second base bag. She ranged over, tagged the bag, and then threw it across to Diamond with that elite arm that she has, but a little bit up the line, and so Hannah Core reaches safely, and now Kenny Gajewski comes out and looks like he will talk with Robert Gonzalez, our second base umpire here today. So you get the out at second base. Jordy Fromm heads back to the dugout, and Hannah Core seemingly now on first. Wouldn't think this would be a wise use of a challenge at this point in time. No reason to challenge that, as didn't look like Lexi was able to get the glove back or get the foot back on the bag. She did what she had to do, though, keeping the ball in front. And that is job number one for a first baseman. Obviously, you try to stretch and keep your foot on the bag as much as possible, but if you have to abandon the bag to keep the ball from going past you, that's what you have to do. So one away, Hannah Kamenzind, former teammate of Ruby Malin at Scott Catholic High School, takes ball one outside. Now we have a called time, and yeah, this may be bad news. We've had some weather in the area. Do we have some lightning rolling in? It looks like it. So nearly 4,000 strong here at Boland Stadium, and we knew that we may be in for a delay at some point here tonight, and it looks like it comes in the bottom of inning number one. Before we go ahead and send this to a weather delay break, the storms don't look drastic. There's a severe red spot coming into Lincoln right now. The unfortunate thing is they're going to have to get everybody out of here and bring them all back into the ballpark as well. So this may be a little while before we end up having the resuming of play here in Lincoln. So again, we have a lightning delay in the bottom of the first inning. It's nothing-nothing with one out and a runner on first and a 1-0 count. And we'll come back and update you guys when we know more. At the very least, it'll be 30 minutes. Would have to imagine it'll be a little bit longer than that. They're bringing the tarps out for the rain that is about to hit this area. We're just at half an inning into game one of the Super Regional. So we'll go into our weather delay coverage, and we'll come back with updates momentarily, periodically throughout the course of this delay. But we are indeed in a lightning delay here in Lincoln. So we'll talk to you guys in a little bit. It's Cowgirl postseason softball from Learfield.

0: coming back.
1: It's here. It's here. The Pride of Texas Carnival is here. 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

0: News. I'm Dave Packer. Republicans are pushing back on President Trump's planned $1.8 billion fund to give payouts to those who claim they were targeted by the Biden administration, including January 6 rioters. North Carolina Republican Senator Tom Tillis.
1: These people don't deserve restitution. Many of them deserve to be in prison. This is just stupid on stilts.
0: House Republicans pulled a vote on an Iran war powers resolution that members were slated to vote on tonight. Sources telling ABC News the vote was scrapped at the last minute due to attendance issues on the Republican side. President Trump putting on hold an executive order that would allow the government to evaluate AI models before they're released, saying he's postponing the order because he fears it would block the technology's advancement. A sudden reprieve for a death row inmate in Tennessee. Tony Carruthers, a triple murderer, strapped into the execution table, but officials unable to find a vein. The governor saying the state will now not try again for at least another year. This is ABC News. U.S. health officials are now defending their decision to divert an Air France plane to Canada to prevent a passenger from entering from Congo. ABC's Steve Osunsami.
2: What should have been a smooth trip from Paris to Detroit turned into panic halfway through the flight on Air France. Authorities were telling the pilots that they couldn't land in America because one of their passengers was from the Democratic Republic of Congo, the new Ebola hot zone. The plane continued on to Detroit Wednesday evening without that passenger. But other people on the flight say they're not sure who it was and worry the rest of them may have been exposed. Canadian health authorities say that the passenger from the Congo was showing no symptoms and was unlikely to spread the virus.
0: Two-time Cup Series champion and NASCAR mainstay Kyle Busch has died at age 41. His passing comes just days after he was hospitalized with a severe illness. In a statement released by the Busch family, he will be remembered for his sharp wit and competitive spirit that sparked a deep emotional connection with race fans. Dave Packer, ABC News.
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1: Your K101 weather forecast, slight chances for rain overnight, lows around 55, slight chances for showers continue through tomorrow afternoon. Showers and storms likely tomorrow evening and overnight. Some of those storms could be severe. We'll see light winds, highs near 78, lows around 54 tomorrow night. Slight chances for rain Saturday afternoon, good chances Saturday evening, highs in the upper 70s. Sunshine for your Sunday and Memorial Day, highs in the lower to mid 80s. 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

0: ABC News, I'm Dave Packer. Growing controversy over President Trump's $1.8 billion fund of taxpayer money that could give payouts to political allies who claim they were targeted by the Justice Department under President Biden. In a heated meeting today with acting AG Todd Blanch, some Republican senators fearing it'll cost them the majority. An Iran War Powers resolution was pulled at the last minute today after attendance issues from some within the GOP. There was outrage. House Rules Committee Chair Jim McGovern.
1: Mr. Speaker, further parliamentary inquiry. Are we not voting on it because the American people are sick and tired of this illegal war that is costing tens of billions of dollars?
0: A former Minnesota nonprofit leader sentenced to nearly 42 years in prison today. Amy Bach was convicted of illegally receiving $250 million in federal funds that were meant to feed underprivileged children. Succession? The provincial premier says Alberta will hold a non-binding referendum on staying in Canada. This is ABC News. A Tennessee death row inmate gets his sentence postponed. ABC's Chuck Sievertson.
2: Getting at least another year to live on Tennessee's death row, Tony Carruthers, convicted of kidnapping and murdering three people in 1994. His executioners tried and failed for over an hour to establish an intravenous line for the lethal drugs. Governor Bill Lee announced Thursday that the state would not try again for at least a year. Tennessee prison officials say medical personnel established a primary IV line, but were unable to find a suitable vein for a backup and a central line as required by the state's execution protocol.
0: President Trump is loosening a federal rule that requires grocery stores and air conditioning companies to reduce greenhouse gases used in cooling equipment. EPA head Lee Zeldin says this will allow businesses to choose the refrigeration systems that work best for them, saving them billions of dollars that could be passed on to consumers. Stocks enjoyed a late afternoon rally with all three major indexes finishing ahead, including the Dow Jones Industrials. Dave Packer, ABC News.
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Your K101 weather forecast, slight chances for rain overnight, lows around 55. Slight chances for showers continue through tomorrow afternoon. Showers and storms likely tomorrow evening and overnight. Some of those storms could be severe. We'll see light winds, highs near 78, lows around 54 tomorrow night. Slight chances for rain Saturday afternoon. Good chances Saturday evening, highs in the upper 70s. Sunshine for your Sunday and Memorial Day, highs in the lower to mid 80s. We've got you covered on K101 and K101online.com.

a 101 weather. Slight chances for rain overnight. Lows around 55. Slight chances of showers continue through tomorrow afternoon with highs near 78. We've got you covered on K101.

0: ABC News, I'm Dave Packer. More Republicans on Capitol Hill objecting to President Trump's $1.8 billion fund that could give payouts to those who claim they were targeted by federal prosecutors. Acting Attorney General Todd Blanche scrambled to Capitol Hill to speak with Republicans.
1: And it's not clear if they had any assurances from the acting attorney general about how this could be tweaked or changed. But lawmakers who were leaving were expressing frustration with how that meeting went. And sounds like he certainly got an earful, what we've been hearing in public comments from Republicans even over the last 24 hours, that they're very frustrated with this.
0: ABC's Karen Travers, 41-year-old NASCAR legend Kyle Busch died after his family said he was undergoing treatment due to a severe illness. Stephen Colbert hosting the final episode of The Late Show Thursday night.
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0: His final guest, Paul McCartney. This is ABC News. A federal judge dismissed charges against a former assistant principal in Virginia who was on trial for failing to act to protect a teacher against a six-year-old student. ABC Chief Justice Correspondent

0: Pierre Thomas has more.
1: A former assistant principal in tears after a judge dismissed all criminal charges against her stemming from the 2023 shooting of a teacher by a six-year-old student. Ebony Parker was facing child abuse charges after a boy shot and wounded his first-grade teacher, Abby Zawerner, with a gun he brought to school in his backpack. Prosecutors allege that Parker failed to act and to follow school protocol after staffers raised concerns that the student had a weapon.
0: A Florida biologist has won a $485,000 settlement this week after she was fired from a state agency for a social media post following the death of conservative activist Charlie Kirk. Attorneys for the woman say the settlement, which includes back pay and damages, is a hard-won vindication for her First Amendment rights. Dave Packer, ABC News.
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Your K101 weather forecast, slight chances of rain early this morning. We'll see lows around 55. Those slight chances for showers continue through this afternoon. Shower storms likely later this evening through the overnight. Some of those storms could be severe. Light winds, highs near 78, down to 54 tonight. Slight chances for rain Saturday afternoon. Good chances Saturday evening, highs in the upper 70s. Sunshine Sunday and Memorial Day, highs in the lower to mid-80s. We've got you covered on K101 and K101online.com.

0: Hey, 101 weather, slight chances for rain early this morning. Lows around 55. Those slight chances for showers continue through this afternoon. Could see some storms later on this evening and overnight. Highs near 78. We've got you covered on K101.
1: She was storming through the house that day, and I could tell she was leaving. And I thought, oh, she'll be back, till she turned around and pointed at the wall and

0: News. I'm Dave Packer. A growing revolt from Senate Republicans over President Trump's billion-dollar fund that could give payouts to the January 6th Capitol rioters. Angry senators voicing their concerns in a meeting with the acting attorney general.
1: And it's not clear if they had any assurances from the acting attorney general about how this could be tweaked or changed. But lawmakers who were leaving were expressing frustration with how that meeting went. And sounds like he certainly got an earful.
0: ABC's Karen Travers. Stunned reactions from race fans after the unexpected passing of NASCAR driver Kyle Busch. His death follows what's being called a severe illness. Busch was 41. After a sinkhole near one of two runways at New York's LaGuardia Airport, the runway now not expected to reopen until Saturday. It's been causing major delays and cancellations. Stephen Colbert closed out more than 30 years of late-night history Thursday night, hosting the network's final episode of The Late Show. This is ABC News. A botched execution in Tennessee leads to a big break for one death row inmate. ABC's Chuck Sievertson.
2: Getting at least another year to live on Tennessee's death row, Tony Carruthers, convicted of kidnapping and murdering three people in 1994. His executioners tried and failed for over an hour to establish an intravenous line for the lethal drugs. Governor Bill Lee announced Thursday that the state would not try again for at least a year. Tennessee prison officials say medical personnel established a primary IV line, but were unable to find a suitable vein for a backup and a central line as required by the state's execution plan. Protocol.
0: In San Diego.
3: La ilaha illallah. La ilaha illallah.
0: More than 2,000 people gathered near the Islamic Center to mourn the victims of Monday's shooting, including a security guard who delayed the suspected attackers from entering the school where children were. The center's imam.

0: said people had flown in from around the country for the service, the community now pleading for peace. Dave Packer, ABC News.
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Your K101 weather forecast, slight chances of rain early this morning. We'll see lows around 55. Those slight chances for showers continue through this afternoon. Shower storms likely later this evening through the overnight. Some of those storms could be severe. Light winds, highs near 78, down to 54 tonight. Slight chances for rain Saturday afternoon. Good chances Saturday evening, highs in the upper 70s. Sunshine Sunday and Memorial Day, highs in the lower to mid 80s. We've got you covered on K101 and K101online.com.

Today, 101 weather, slight chances for rain early this morning. Lows around 55. Those slight chances for showers continue through this afternoon. Could see some storms later on this evening and overnight. Highs near 78. We've got you covered on K101.

0: NBC News, I'm Dave Packer. More Republicans on Capitol Hill objecting to President Trump's $1.8 billion fund that could give payouts to those who claim they were targeted by federal prosecutors. Acting Attorney General Todd Blanche scrambled to Capitol Hill to speak with Republicans.
1: And it's not clear if they had any assurances from the acting attorney general about how this could be tweaked or changed. But lawmakers who were leaving were expressing frustration with how that meeting went. And sounds like he certainly got an earful, what we've been hearing in public comments from Republicans even over the last 24 hours, that they're very frustrated with this.
0: ABC's Karen Travers, 41-year-old NASCAR legend Kyle Busch died after his family said he was undergoing treatment due to a severe illness. Stephen Colbert hosting the final episode of The Late Show Thursday night.
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0: His final guest, Paul McCartney. This is ABC News. A federal judge dismissed charges against a former assistant principal in Virginia who was on trial for failing to act to protect a teacher against a six-year-old student. ABC Chief Justice Correspondent Pierre Thomas has more.
3: A former assistant principal in tears after a judge dismissed all criminal charges against her stemming from the 2023 shooting of a teacher by a six-year-old student. Ebony Parker was facing child abuse charges after a boy shot and wounded his first-grade teacher, Abby Zawerner, with a gun he brought to school in his backpack. Prosecutors allege that Parker failed to act and to follow school protocol after staffers raised concerns that the student had a weapon.
0: A Florida biologist has won a $485,000 settlement this week after she was fired from a

0: state agency for a social media post following the death of conservative activist Charlie Kirk. Attorneys for the woman say the settlement, which includes back pay and damages, is a hard-won vindication for her First Amendment rights. Dave Packer, ABC News.
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0: 91 high schools from Texas, Oklahoma, and Kansas are coming together for Classic Bowl 38. 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
1: Your K101 weather forecast, slight chances of rain early this morning. We'll see lows around 55. Those slight chances for showers continue through this afternoon. Shower storms likely later this evening through the overnight. Some of those storms could be severe. Light winds, highs near 78, down to 54 tonight. Slight chances for rain Saturday afternoon. Good chances Saturday evening, highs in the upper 70s. Sunshine Sunday and Memorial Day, highs in the lower to mid-80s. We've got you covered on K101 and K101online.com. Leave

Hey, 101 weather. Slight chances for rain early this morning. Lows around 55. Those slight chances for showers continue through this afternoon. Could see some storms later on this evening and overnight. Highs near 78. We've got you covered on K101.

0: News. I'm Dave Packer. A growing revolt from Senate Republicans over President Trump's billion-dollar fund that could give payouts to the January 6th Capitol rioters. Angry senators voicing their concerns in a meeting with the acting attorney general.
1: And it's not clear if they had any assurances from the acting attorney general about how this could be tweaked or changed. But lawmakers who were leaving were expressing frustration with how that meeting went. And sounds like he certainly got an earful.
0: ABC's Karen Travers. Stunned reactions from race fans after the unexpected passing of NASCAR driver Kyle Busch. His death follows what's being called a severe illness. Busch was 41. After a sinkhole near one of two runways at New York's LaGuardia Airport, the runway now not expected to reopen until Saturday. It's been causing major delays and cancellations. Stephen Colbert closed out more than 30 years of late-night history Thursday night, hosting the network's final episode of The Late Show. This is ABC News. A botched execution in Tennessee leads to a big break for one death row inmate. ABC's Chuck Sievertson.
2: Getting at least another year to live on Tennessee's death row, Tony Carruthers, convicted of kidnapping and murdering three people in 1994. His executioners tried and failed for over an hour to establish an intravenous line for the lethal drugs. Governor Bill Lee announced Thursday that the state would not try again for at least a year. Tennessee prison officials say medical personnel established a primary IV line, but were unable to find a suitable vein for a backup and a central line as required by the state's execution protocol.
0: In San Diego.
3: La ilaha illallah. La ilaha illallah.
0: More than 2,000 people gathered near the Islamic Center to mourn the victims of Monday's shooting, including a security guard who delayed the suspected attackers from entering the school where children were. The center's imam said people had flown in from around the country for the service, the community now pleading for peace. Dave Packer, ABC News.
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0: 91 high schools from Texas, Oklahoma, and Kansas are coming together for Classic Bowl 38. 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
1: Your K101 weather forecast, slight chances of rain early this morning. We'll see lows around 55. Those slight chances for showers continue through this afternoon. Shower storms likely later this evening through the overnight. Some of those storms could be severe. Light winds, highs near 78, down to 54 tonight. Slight chances for rain Saturday afternoon. Good chances Saturday evening, highs in the upper 70s. Sunshine Sunday and Memorial Day, highs in the low to mid 80s. We've got you covered on K101 and K101online.com.

Hey, 101 weather. Slight chances for rain early this morning. Lows around 55. Those slight chances for showers continue through this afternoon. Could see some storms later on this evening and overnight. Highs near 78. We've got you covered on K101.

0: News. I'm Dave Packer. More Republicans on Capitol Hill objecting to President Trump's $1.8 billion fund that could give payouts to those who claim they were targeted by federal prosecutors. Acting Attorney General Todd Blanche scrambled to Capitol Hill to speak with Republicans.
1: And it's not clear if they had any assurances from the acting attorney general about how this could be tweaked or changed. But lawmakers who were leaving were expressing frustration with how that meeting went. And sounds like he certainly got an earful, what we've been hearing in public comments from Republicans even over the last 24 hours, that they're very frustrated with this.
0: ABC's Karen Travers, 41-year-old NASCAR legend Kyle Busch died after his family said he was undergoing treatment due to a severe illness. Stephen Colbert hosting the final episode of The Late Show Thursday night.
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0: His final guest, Paul McCartney. This is ABC News. A federal judge dismissed charges against a former assistant principal in Virginia who was on trial for failing to act to protect a teacher against a six-year-old student. ABC Chief Justice Correspondent Pierre Thomas has more.
3: A former assistant principal in tears after a judge dismissed all criminal charges against her stemming from the 2023 shooting of a teacher by a six-year-old student. Ebony Parker was facing child abuse charges after a boy shot and wounded his first-grade teacher, Abby Zawerner, with a gun he brought to school in his backpack. Prosecutors allege that Parker failed to act and to follow school protocol after staffers raised concerns that the student had a weapon.
0: A Florida biologist has won a $485,000 settlement this week after she was fired from a state agency for a social media post following the death of conservative activist Charlie Kirk. Attorneys for the woman say the settlement, which includes back pay and damages, is a hard-won vindication for her First Amendment rights. Dave Packer, ABC News.
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0: Your K101 weather forecast. Slight chances for showers this morning through this afternoon. Shower storms likely later this evening through the overnight. Some of those storms could be severe. We'll see light winds, highs near 78, down to 54 tonight. Slight chances for rain Saturday afternoon. Good chances Saturday evening, highs in the upper 70s. Sunshine for your Sunday and Memorial Day, highs low to mid 80s. 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

like chances of showers this morning through this afternoon. Showers and storms likely later this evening through the overnight. Could see severe storms later today. Highs near 78. We've got you covered on K101.

0: ABC News, I'm Sherry Preston. Continued backlash against the president's nearly $1.8 billion fund set up to compensate people who say they were targeted by the Biden administration. ABC's Ali Pekoran with more on the Republicans now speaking out against it.
1: One of the issues that pretty immediately emerged on Capitol Hill as that fund came into focus was the fact that some of this money could, in theory, go to January 6th rioters who stormed the Capitol, including some potentially who maybe assaulted police officers that day. That's something that a lot of Republicans on Capitol Hill have had a huge problem with.
0: The world of NASCAR reeling after the sudden death of 41-year-old Kyle Busch. He died this week after an undisclosed illness. On May 10th, he had asked a doctor to meet him after a race in New York, but the exact cause of death has not been disclosed. On this Memorial Day weekend, there will be a lot of rain in the Northeast, and that runway at New York's LaGuardia Airport is still shut down because of a sinkhole. This is ABC News. Officials say the person on board a Detroit-bound Air France plane who came from Central Africa and was taken off the flight in Canada showed no symptoms of Ebola and is unlikely to spread anything. But Deborah Mister, who was on board the flight, says it certainly was scary.
2: The flight attendants all had masks on, which no one had had on prior to that announcement. So it was really concerning, like, what is going on here?
0: So far, everyone on board has been checked out and is fine. A United Airlines flight traveling from New York to Guatemala diverted to Dulles Airport in Virginia last night after an unruly passenger tried to open the door mid-flight, according to the airline. A delay for SpaceX and its massive Starship rocket. Last night's launch was scrubbed because of a problem with the tower arm. It's the tallest and most powerful rocket ever built, according to Elon Musk, who could become the richest man ever when SpaceX goes public sometime this year. Sherry Preston, ABC News.
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7: Covering your country.

like chances of showers this morning through this afternoon. Showers and storms likely later this evening through the overnight. Could see severe storms later today. Highs near 78. We've got you covered on K101.

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2: Our K101 weather forecast. Slight chances for showers this morning through this afternoon. Shower storms likely later this evening through the overnight. Some of those storms could be severe. We'll see light winds, highs near 78, down to 54 tonight. Slight chances for rain Saturday afternoon. Good chances Saturday evening, highs in the upper 70s. Sunshine for your Sunday and Memorial Day, highs lower to mid 80s. 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

high chances of showers this morning through this afternoon. Showers and storms likely later this evening through the overnight. Could see severe storms later today. Highs near 78. We've got you covered on K101.

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3: ABC News, I'm Sherry Preston. The illness NASCAR driver Kyle Busch's family says he was suffering before his death has not been disclosed, but we do know the 41-year-old had asked for medical help recently while struggling with a cold. ABC News medical contributor Dr. Alok Patel.
4: In some situations, what may seem like a routine cold can actually turn into pneumonia, sepsis, meningitis, or may even affect other organs in your body. This can lead to some severe complications.
3: Busch was a two-time NASCAR Cup Series champion. The long Memorial Day weekend will be full of rain in the Northeast, where one of the runways at New York's LaGuardia Airport is still shut down because of a sinkhole. Secretary of State Marco Rubio in Sweden for a meeting of NATO foreign ministers, saying of the war in Iran,
5: there's been some slight progress. I don't want to exaggerate it, but there's been a little bit of movement, and that's good. The fundamentals remain the same. Iran can never have a nuclear weapon.
3: Price of a gallon of regular gas, $4.55, according to Gas Buddy, $1.61 higher than the start of the war. This is ABC News. Police in California releasing video taken during the DUI arrest of Britney Spears.
6: I could drink probably four bottles of wine to take care of. I'm an angel.
3: That was her saying she could drink probably four bottles of wine and take care of the arresting officer, adding she's an angel. Spears' blood alcohol level was below the legal limit, but she did admit that she had taken several drugs that day, including Adderall, Prozac, and a mood stabilizer. End of an era in late night. Stephen Colbert telling his audience before last night's final show.
7: I'll say to you what I've said to every audience for the last 11 years, and I have meant it every time. Have a good show. Thanks for being here. And let's do it, y'all.
3: CBS canceled Colbert's show, claiming it was too expensive. His final guest was Paul McCartney, who was with the Beatles when they first performed in that very venue, the Ed Sullivan Theater, for the first time in America back in 1964. Sherry Preston, ABC News.
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12: 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Good morning and welcome. It is Friday, Americans. Paul Harvey dropping by. Hope that you're having a great morning. It's going to get better now because we are here. Rain overnight, more on the way. We're glad about that. We're also on the cusp of Classic Bowl 38. My goodness, it all begins on Sunday. We look forward to that. We have got...

Random Texas Carnival that got underway in association with Classic Bowl Week. You know what? We've got some wristband vouchers we're going to hand out this morning to the Pride of Texas Carnival, which runs through Sunday. What more could you ask for? Well, how about a $4 meal from McDonald's? They've got you covered with that this morning. Kevin, my favorite, Martin's serving it up today. You've got your choice of a sausage McMuffin or sausage biscuit, hash brown, and a small drink for $4. You heard me right. Drop by and see McDonald's of Woodward. Say hello to Kevin and crew. They're proud sponsors of the morning show. Morning radio, the way it should be with K101.

K101 and K101online.com. They're going to be, what, in concert October 1st in Oklahoma City? I believe that's right. Hey, what do you say we check weather together this morning? 30% chance of showers on tap after 1 for northwest Oklahoma. And we'll do a high today of 78. Winds will be from the southeast at about 5 to 10. 70% chance of showers, thunder showers in the panhandles. With a high today of 81, 70% chance of showers, 72 in southwest Kansas. Wind from the east, southeast at about 5 to 10. Tonight, 80% chance of showers in northwest Oklahoma, 55. 30% chance southwest Kansas, 51. 70% chance in the panhandles, and 53. And then a 30 to 40% chance of more rainfall for tomorrow. But it looks like we clear out and just going to be absolutely beautiful on Sunday for the opening day of Classic Bowl Week 38. With those two softball games. Beneficial rainfall overnight in northwest Oklahoma. 71 hundredths of an inch up at Freedom. They had 6/10 at Alva. 31 hundredths at Slap Out. 46 hundredths at Beaver. 2/10 down at Ceiling. About 21 hundredths of an inch here at the 101 Center. Around the listening area this morning, we do have a cloudy sky. And move your head there, Mr. Producer. I'm trying to see my thermometers there. Thank you. Get your head out of the way, you jackwagon. It's 58 this morning in Ashland, 56 over at Protection, 55 in both Coldwater and in

I think Meade. Also, Higgins is at 56, 55 this morning at Derizette, 58 checking in this morning at Canadian. Back in Oklahoma, Arnett is at 56, 57 over at Slapout. They've got 60 on the thermometer at Fairview, 61 down at Ceiling, 60 here at the 101 Center. And we've got this theme going on with cheating, don't we? Brooks and Dunn, she's not the cheating kind. And now Carrie Underwood says, you better before you cheats. Smell something in the water this morning. K101, K101online.com. 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

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Wow. It's going to be a Friday morning, isn't it? 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Yikes. Michael in the morning. Morning radio the way it should be. Reading, not so much.

0: 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Good morning, 616. Hey, we've got a chance for you to win some wristband vouchers to the Pride of Texas shows coming up. Stick and stay for that. In the meantime, Casey Shepard dropping by this morning. Good morning.
1: 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I'm Casey Shepard, and we're back in just a moment.
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1: Well, Oklahoma's drought picture remains sharply divided, with better conditions emerging across much of eastern Oklahoma, while western counties, including parts of the Panhandle and Southwest, continue battling exceptional drought, bare pastures, and mounting strain on farmers and ranchers. More than 82% of the state is under some level of drought, and in the hardest hit western areas, rising hay and water costs, failed crops, and herd liquidation are taking a serious economic toll. Still, we are seeing some rain these next few days. Hopefully, we've got about a 50 to 60% chance of above normal rainfall throughout the end of May, offering some hope for the drought-stressed land. Moderate to extreme drought conditions are about 82.72% of the state right now. Eastern Oklahoma is still seeing drought conditions ease just a little bit, and then exceptional drought persists in parts of western Oklahoma in Kiowa, Ellis, Beaver, Woodward, and parts of the surrounding areas. As we mentioned, according to the six-day precipitation outlook map, a majority of Oklahoma has about a 50 to 60% chance of rain through May the 30th, while the Panhandle has about a 40 to 50% chance of rain through that same date. Well, the agricultural markets are experiencing notable volatility driven by international political developments and shifting economic forecasts. I had the opportunity to visit with OSU's Todd Hubbs, and he said while there was an initial boost in the markets following high-level intentional meetings, that momentum has now faced headwinds.
4: We got a little jump out of the announcement with the president's meeting with Xi in China, and that was nice, but we've just sort of been fading out of it ever since then. I would love to see us get back to where we were after the WASDE report.

0: kicked off, but I think there's just too much uncertainty with everything going on geopolitically. I think there's probably some questions about this deal we have with China and in general, just economic growth around the world, this long tail on this energy supply shock. So I think we're just seeing a little bit of weakness right now, but it's still better than where we were. We're looking at July futures near 660. But we had them up near 750 after the WASDE, or after the WASDE and the May production report were released, and we've just never, we're having a tough time getting back to that level.
1: Soybeans have been a primary focus of recent trade discussions with China.
0: The crops in general, I think just everything going on in the world sort of taking the juice out of our rallies. Just loads of uncertainty, both macro and geopolitically, and we're just having a tough time, keeping prices moving higher. We're up a little bit today, but we're looking at November beans around 1195, July around 1204. And it's just, a little bit of sideways to down action. We saw a lot of volatility.
1: 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You've got farm news. Oklahoma Ag Mediation is a program offered free of cost to agricultural producers. Cheyenne Sparks tells us more about the program.
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1: 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I'm Casey Shepard on the Radio Oklahoma Ag Network.
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0: 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Bad Dad Joke Friday on the way. We look forward to that. A little prelude to that. You know, the end of school has arrived. Many schools already out for the summer. Some finishing up today. You get the idea. Let's you and I hearken back to a time when we were in school, all right? I don't know about you, but I once, listen to this now, I once got kicked out of class for being too sarcastic. I know you find that shocking, but it's true. The teacher yelled at me, "What are you?" That's what teachers yell. "What are you? Well, what would your parents say if I called them?" To which I replied,

on at K101Online.com. 626 now. It's 34 minutes away from 7 o'clock. Earlier this morning, as I was preparing for the show, reading newspapers and all those things, I came across this headline that said something that reminded me of our good friend, the white-haired white hat, the Hall of Famer, Leland Searcy. Slobber knocker, a word to love. In a commentary written by Mary McClure in the Lawton Constitution, she said, "I was excited to learn a new word, slobber knocker. It almost defines itself."

A powerful collision or match featuring unusual physical violence or intense play. Originally, it was a professional wrestling definition of a hard hit or punch, then became a description of a hit with extreme force in football. Her first contact with the word happened way back in 2016, May of 2016. You'll remember this as well if you're a fan of the Texas Rangers. They in Toronto were playing a baseball game, hard slide at second base by Jose Bautista. Rognan Odor, who was the shortstop for the Rangers at the time, took umbrage with it, stood up, and connected with a vicious right hand to the jaw of Bautista. Credit to him, though, he did not go down. Slobberknocker, our word of the day, Mary McClure. K101 and K101online.com, you slobberknocker. Never knew.

0: 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And every time fellas get together and sit around the table, any great story begins with, "There was this girl."
1: I'm arranging things. We're set to go. In other news, patchy fog's possible early on. Any reports of fog out there this morning?
0: I've not received any. I did see that they said there was possibility. You drove in, Junior. Any?
2: I did not see any fog on my way in. We were clear.
0: Clear.
1: Well, that's it.
0: Well, we would hope that if you were driving in from 15 miles away and there were fog, you would see it.
2: Well, that's all I've got, Michael, is the range.
1: Partly sunny otherwise today. Still mild and still a decent shot of rain, particularly later on this afternoon and evening. 77 for a high, maybe several less up in southwest Kansas. Chances 70, 80% by tonight. Pretty decent chances. 55 for the low, lingering at least a slight chance into tomorrow. 74 for Saturday's high. Mostly dry Sunday and Memorial Day. Good-looking days, low to mid-80s for highs. A chance of storms next week by the middle part of the week with highs for the most part in the 80s. Mid-50s into the 60s this morning. A check last hour. Temperatures were ranging from 56 in Ashland and Buffalo to 64 in Sealing. 58 this morning up in Freedom, 61 in Arnett, 62 Woodward's Mezzanine, along with Canadian and down in Weatherford, 63 Alma, Cherokee, and Camargo. A bit more rainfall the last 12 hours, most of it off to the north. Freedom got an additional 7 tenths, about 6 tenths there in Buffalo, just under a half an inch in Beaver, 4 tenths or so in Cherokee, a couple tenths in Sealing. Woodward's Mezzanine showed about 15 hundredths the last 12 hours. Low 70s, narrow range of the highs yesterday, 71, Woodward, Buffalo, and Arnett, to 74, Fairview, Sealing, Freedom, Cherokee, Beaver, and Camargo. Forecasters say some possibly strong severe storms possible later on this evening. Storms possible again tomorrow afternoon and evening as well. Rainy pattern will continue once again in the middle part of next week. Seasonable temperatures for the most part. Storms should develop across West Texas later this afternoon along a dry line. Most of the threats would be a large hail and damaging wind gusts. Those storms expected to continue to push eastward late tonight across Oklahoma. Afternoon shower storms possible once again tomorrow. Once again, if storms can sustain themselves into Oklahoma, it would appear there was enough to be some of them severe. Wind and hail, the primary hazards. Temperatures should remain seasonable this weekend. Highs in the middle 70s to the mid 80s. Oklahoma's drought picture has still remained sharply divided. Better conditions emerging across eastern Oklahoma, while the western counties continue to battle exceptional drought. More than 82% of the state under some level of drought. According to the latest drought monitor report, exceptional drought persisting in parts of western, southwestern, and the panhandle, specifically Woodward, Ellis, Beaver, and Kiowa counties. The only small drought-free area is in far northeastern Oklahoma. A tragic accident overnight, I-40, just west of the metro. Four people were killed. Crash involving a wrong-way driver, apparently, along I-40 near Yukon. That, according to the Highway Patrol, about 12:30 this morning, just after midnight, the Highway Patrol says troopers were notified of reports of a driver traveling the wrong side of the interstate near Mustang Road. Reports indicate the driver was traveling westbound in the eastbound lanes. Shortly thereafter, the Highway Patrol says a vehicle crashed into another one that was carrying four people near Check Hall Road. The patrol says the two vehicles caught fire following the collision. According to the patrol, the four people inside the vehicle have been identified as 20-year-old Kiersey Hickson, 19-year-old Quincy Jones, 18-year-old Haley Salazar, and 18-year-old Brad Palmer, all killed in the crash. The patrol says the driver of the vehicle traveling the wrong direction, apparently, was a 26-year-old Michael Cruz. He was taken to a hospital. His condition unknown at the time. That crash obviously still under investigation. Funeral services later this morning for longtime agricultural education leader Jack Statz. Services this morning at 11 o'clock. The Salt Fork Event Center, that's on the east side of Alva. Statz, who died Tuesday, dedicated about five decades of his life shaping the future of agricultural youth. He was a high school ag teacher, state FFA advisor, and a university educator as well. The Oklahoma Hall of Fame out with a new class for 2026. Several familiar names, including Woodward banker, community leader Bruce Benbrook. Sherry Cole's on the list. Joe Castiglione as well. Ann Hargis, others, Dwight Birdwell, Ann Gilliland, Ross Swimmer, and Mary McCormick. The official induction taking place this fall, sometime, I think, in November. The Memorial Day weekend is here, and the holiday where the AAA predicts some 45 million Americans are going to be traveling. Holiday travel, 26, projected to have the lowest year-over-year growth rate in more than a decade. But it is a slight increase from a year ago. AAA says just over 39 million will be going by car or truck. Another 3.7 million or so headed to the airport. In Oklahoma, the estimation is 441,000 Oklahomans will go somewhere for the Memorial Day holiday. Those taking a drive for the trip make up about 383,000 or 87% of the weekend travelers. Crude oil prices settled down about 2% yesterday. Worldwide Brent crude finished down 244, settled at 102.58 West Texas Intermediate.

0: off a buck 90, 96.35. Those two closings, actually the lowest for both futures in a couple of weeks or so. Natural gas also finished lower, off about a penny, down to 2.99. Oklahomans have until today to register to vote in the June 16th primary elections. Voters will decide a number of races. Oklahoma's closed primaries. Only registered members of a political party can vote in those partisan elections. Restaurant business professional testifying yesterday, Brett Swadley's trial on conspiracy. He cautioned the successful owner of a string of barbecue eateries against pursuing a contract to rehab those restaurants at state parks. Mike McWhorter, the president of Quality Food, has had a long-standing professional relationship with Swadley. Said he didn't think Swadley would be a good fit to meet the demands of meticulous documentation required by a government contract. Prosecutors have said Swadley used falsified invoices. Defense attorneys portraying Swadley's markups on invoices standard practice in business. That trial is set to continue today in Oklahoma County. Mega Millions tonight, $296 million. Powerball tomorrow, a $131 million prize. All the news that is news. What's up in sports? We couldn't play softball.
1: Is could not play softball last night. It was a rainout in Lincoln. They got the game underway between Oklahoma State and Nebraska. Got to the bottom of the first inning, and then ultimately weather did amend their delay. Game postponed.
2: Was
1: so
2: that a deluge that occurred?
1: It was pretty wet over there. Yeah, I would say a deluge. I don't know about deluge, whatever you said, but a deluge.
2: Oh, this is from Mr. Binghamton.
1: How many towns have you made up?
2: Just one, Watonga.
1: No, there's a Texas
0: town.
1: That's
0: been 50 years ago. That's okay.
2: What Texas town did I make up?
1: Anyways, what that means for today, they will resume the game at 4 o'clock.
0: No, was there any score?
1: There was no score. It was 0-0, bottom of the first.
0: Zip. Yes. No score.
2: So they resume it where it stops?
1: Yes. Okay. Yes, that'll be at 4 o'clock today. They will not play any further action after that game completes today. They'll instead have the series extend to Saturday and Sunday. So instead of going Thursday, Friday, Saturday, they will push it to Sunday now.
0: Okay.
1: Due to that weather.
0: Cowgirls.
1: OU, meanwhile, begins their super regional today against Mississippi State in Norman. First pitch there at noon. In the college baseball side, it was Oklahoma State grabbing a 12-6 win over Central Florida to advance to the semifinals of the Big 12 tournament. The Cowboys face a top seed Kansas at 6:30 tonight. The other semifinal has West Virginia taking on Arizona State. NBA last night, the New York Knicks took a 2-0 series lead over the Cleveland Cavaliers with a 109-93 win. Tonight, Oklahoma City goes to San Antonio, Game 3 of that series. Tip-off at 7:30. Some injury news dropped yesterday for the Thunder. A.J. Mitchell cleared. He will be available tonight. Jalen Williams, however, likely going to be out, considered day-to-day with that hamstring, according to team officials. And it's here, Class Bowl on Sunday. Softball gets us rolling. A pair of games at the Woodward Softball Field. First game at 2 o'clock. Awards will follow in between games. Coach of the Year, Player of the Year, as well as a scholarship given out. Second game will be after that. It'll be on K101 as well as 101classbowl.tv for the streaming side.
0: Expanding coverage of Class Bowl this year, right?
1: That is correct.
0: Video-wise?
1: Have it all, wall to wall, as they say.
0: Wall to wall.
2: So how's your carnival trivia?
1: Not great, Michael.
2: We've got bands to hand out. You don't have any carnival trivia?
1: As we all know, you are quite the leader of the circus. Maybe you should come up with the trivia question. Exactly.
2: Speaking of which, the Classic Bowl posters have arrived. We have one here in the studio.
0: That's kind of a long-standing tradition of the Classic Bowl. I tried to think if there was one for the initial Classic Bowl. I know there was one in Classic Bowl too, but it's been for almost four decades. What are they? About 2 feet by 3 feet that have all the events on it, and all our big-time sponsors listed as well. The majority of them, anyway. A tribute to the Tri-State's best and brightest. Those are cool. You'll see those kind of around town. We decorate the various venues with them, type of thing, banquet and different facilities and that type of thing. The T-shirts made it.
1: Yes.
0: All 1,700 of them.
1: Back in the blue, right?
0: Now, they're going to be familiar to last year. If you haven't last year, they're going to look cursor. If you just glance at them, you're going to think they're the same as last year. But or they're the same color. See, the

0: XXX.
1: Added Roman numeral. Yes.
0: And then the sponsor's kind of the same. There's some modifications, a few on the back listed that really are the essential personnel that quite honestly step up to the plate, no pun intended, and write us a check that lets the foundation do what they like to do, and that's honor kids across Oklahoma, Kansas, and Texas. In addition to everybody else that helps, so many people that help. The programs are here.
2: The programs.
1: Yeah, I was going to ask that.
0: Programs.
2: The collector's edition, as you say.
0: All, well, just under 150 pages. Classy looking publication, if you will. Sheila Gay oversaw that, actually designed it, tweaked the cover a bit, and put everything. You wrote a lot of the bio, so if there's a mistake, it's Sid's fault.
2: Who's Sid? Okay. I'm not Sid.
0: And thank you to everybody as well that is purchased an ad in this publication that adds to the ability of the Classic Bowl to promote young people. So good-looking book. And for the most part, most of the pictures are there. There are some of the kids weren't able to get to us. But it talks about the Alan Goodwin, the band director, his bio and pick, and all the folks he's bringing from Oklahoma State with him. Well, I don't want to start mentioning people, leave somebody out. But anyway, the programs are here. Those are available all week long, quite honestly. You can pick one up here at the radio station as well during regular business hours when the tickets are available. So,
1: what is the cost of a T-shirt and a program?
0: The programs are $10.
1: Okay.
0: I know that. And I'm not so sure that T-shirt's 20. I think that's right. I need to check with those that set the prices. But soft tee, full, classy shirt, high quality, is not something you're going to pull off a rack somewhere. It is a high quality, soft. See how soft it is? It's
2: real soft. Sounds like we're on QVC.
0: Anyway.
1: Lord help me. Lord help me if my broadcasting career takes me to QVC. I'm standing in front of the train if that happens.
0: Some classy caps
2: will be available. Hats.
0: Those haven't quite hit town yet, and I don't know that the folks have priced those yet or not. But I do know the program's 10, and I believe the T-shirts are 20.
2: So. There you go.
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1: Cloudy in northwest Oklahoma, 30% chance of showers after 1, 78 for a high. 70% chance of showers in southwest Kansas, 72. 50% chance of the panhandles and 81. 80% chance overnight, 55 for a low in northwest Oklahoma. 30% chance in southwest Kansas, 51. 70% chance of the panhandles and 53. Over the course of tomorrow, 30 to 40% chance of showers with daytime highs ranging from 72 to 76. 56 this morning in Meade, 58 in Ashland, 56 in Protection, 57 at Coldwater. It is 61 this morning in Higgins, 62 Derisette, 61 in Canadian. Back in Oklahoma, 61 at Arnett, Slapout, and Beaver, 56 in Buffalo this morning, 58 over at Freedom, 62 this morning, Alva, 64 Cherokee, and at Sealing, 63 at both Putnam and at Camargo, 63 at K101 and K101Online.com, where it's time now for Ag News, brought to us by the Bank of Western Oklahoma. They've got locations in Cordell, Elk City, Gary, Visai, Weatherford, and Woodward, and it's where people come first. It's the Bank of Western Oklahoma.
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2: Well, the livestock complex closed lower yesterday as traders could not find enough support to keep those contracts stable. More than anything, the fear of today's cattle on feed reports weighing heavily on the market. It comes out again this afternoon. Boxed beef lower at the end of the day yesterday. Choice was down 214, 391.48. 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Choice select spread $5.83, 109 total loads. Now, Woodward livestock, 1,378 head yesterday. Steers were 5 to 9 lower. Heifers were 10 to 15 lower. Both had a moderate demand. Steer and heifer calves were too light to test with just a few receipts. Feeder cattle steers, maybe large ones, 3 to 4 weights, 455 to 620. 4 to 5 weights, 434 to 508. 5 to 6 weights, 420 to 487. 6 to 7 weights, 345 to 419. 7 to 8 weights, 329.50 to 397. 8 to 9 weights, 304 to 369. On the futures, June live cattle down 412, 249.15. August are down 595 at 239.35. August feeder cattle down 925, 356.52. September down 925 at 353.37. June hogs down 215. 95-12. We'll check grains in a moment.
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0: Buffalo, Frederick, Hobart, Temple, 632. Alva, Cherokee, Clinton, El Reno, Manchester, O'Keene, Weatherford, 637. Perry and Stillwater at 638. Gary, Okarchee, Ponca City, Watauga, 642. Banner at 647. Now the grain futures, Kansas City, hard red winter wheat, July, down 11 and 3 quarters, 687. September down 11 and a half, 697 3 quarters. Chicago wheat, July is down 13 cents, 647 and a half. September down 12 and a half, 661. July corn is down 3 and a half, 462 and a quarter. September down 4 cents, 468 and a half. July soybeans down 5 and a half, 1194 and a quarter. August is down 5 and 3 quarters, 1193 and a half. July cotton is down 367.98. December is down 323 at 79.73. Live trade this morning, Kansas City hard red winter wheat, July up 2 cents, 689. September is up 2 and 3 quarters, $7 and a half penny. Chicago wheat, July is up 1 and a half, 649. September up 3 quarters, 661 and 3 quarters.
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5: 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Pleasure to have you alongside. We had someone asking about rosters and whatnot that appear on our Facebook page and on the Classic Bowl Facebook page, and that's kind of a fluid thing. That changes from almost day to day.
6: Well, with last minute kids not being able to come for whatever reason, and sometimes coaches have to switch different teams, and they obviously want their kid for the most part on their team. So some of those rosters that are posted, they are accurate at the time, obviously they're posted, but they're certainly subject to change, and try to keep those changes to a minimum. But when you deal with nearly 1,000 kids and so many different rosters across so many different venues or activities, I guess you should say, it's impossible to keep them 100% accurate 100% of the time. And those are being fluid's a good way to I sometimes call them volatile, but it's fluid's a much better, more accurate description of sometimes how those rosters just have to be tweaked. There's just no other choice to it. So I tried to check on that today, and should I think softball's pretty well settled down, and there were one girl that moved from a red team to a white team, and one moved from one white team to another white team. So try to get those updated. They're in our system correctly. We may not have them posted, and I don't know when that last.
5: Junior, get your microphone.
6: Yeah.
5: Help out a little bit.
6: If you had headphones on, you'd be able to join the discussion with us like a true broadcaster. But anyway, they're accurate at the time they're posted, and there are some tweaks, and people obviously understand that, and the kids understand it, and we'll make those changes public or post them, if you will, and keep them here at the station updated for them as soon as we can. So.
5: And the first game, Junior,

0: starts at 2.
1: 2 o'clock.
0: Award's going to be handed out.
1: In between games.
0: Do we redo the field, do all that stuff, re-chalk it, drag it?
1: A little bit of work, yeah.
0: Okay.
1: The Dolphins take care of that.
2: Really good job preparing that field. Great little facility to play softball. And I don't know whether, did you mention scholarship between games too?
1: Yes, awards and scholarship.
2: It's actually the CF Industries Scholarship, and one of the big shots out at CF plays a major role, if you will, with softball. His name is Brian Flanagan. Lives off south somewhere. It's kind of in the, has some cattle. Well, I mean, like,
1: I know, it's just, that's good. You at least put in the direction.
2: People that know their directions, as one should growing up in the tri-state.
1: You're right. With Sal somewhere, I can find
2: not
1: it,
2: have
1: I'm sure.
2: to rely on a machine to tell them how to get somewhere.
0: And if you don't learn your directions, you're not going to get recess today, Junior. So.
2: Anyway, thank you, Brian. Well, thank you, CF, obviously. But Brian has really stepped up and helps our director of athletic operations. You were talking about the old slobber knocker earlier this morning. Obviously, Leland Searcy kind of oversees a lot of the different athletic functions of Classic Bowl, basketball, football among them. And, of course, Grant Walker at the golf course, along with Sean Galloway there at Boiling Springs. But anyway, long story short, those rosters are pretty close, but there are some additions. They are indeed subject to change. By no fault of anyone, just the nature of getting in softball, getting 40, 50 kids together and getting them, getting two teams, or actually four teams, set to play two games. So.
0: You guys, obviously, this will be my first foray into doing softball. I had a chance to do plenty of football games over the years, and I believe I've heard you two talk about the fact that it is wildly popular, that the stands are full and overflowing for the softball games.
2: Of the this will be the fifth year the Classic Bowl has added softball to its array of games. Now, last year was kind of an exception to the rule because rain did end the regularly scheduled softball game, what would have been on Monday, I guess, of last year. And it actually, given the so many other events, was not an opportunity to make it up. Actually, before the football game was played, it was played the following Wednesday. Last year, and crowds were stout, but weren't record-setting crowds. But I'm going to take you back to three previous years. Crowds were more each year. So of all the softball games, and Woodard has had some really good crowds watching softball, but the Classic Bowl is 1, 2, and 3 in terms of the large crowds that gather for softball. And it's trendy, obviously, with Oklahoma can set the standard, the Soonerettes,
1: Are you going to mention the Cowgirls?
2: No, I'm getting ready there with Oklahoma State and a lot of the other small.
0: Why would you think that he wouldn't?
1: I was kind of going to be shocked if he did.
0: Come on.
2: On the collegiate level and obviously the high school level, softball is a big deal in this part of the world.
1: Huge.
2: And it's reflected in the excitement that's associated with Classic Bowl softball. I'm glad that addition was made. Baseball's big in this part of the world. Got a cool baseball facility to play in, so that was one of the reasons to add baseball. And golf was added 4 years ago, now 5 years ago, because of an outstanding Boiling Springs golf club that we have the ability to put front and center. So those new activities, if you will, associated with Classic Bowl. Glad you asked.
0: Well, looking forward to doing that ball game from Fuller Park on Monday as well, celebrating the holiday. So, did you get the other thing figured out?
1: I think so. We're going to have to verify with CJ and make sure we got the right thing. But I think we have.
2: I'm tired of verifying.
0: Just put your stamp on it, Junior, and let's go on. Come on.
1: You'll learn better than that, Michael.
0: No, come on. Step up.
3: ABC News, I'm Sherry Preston. On the roads and in the air, 45 million Americans leaving home this Memorial Day weekend. ABC's Trevor Ault has more from LAX.
4: Michael Simmons is one of those travelers affected.
5: I mean, all flights are booked. They're all sold out.
4: Busy airports are already seeing longer lines. The TSA expects to screen 18.3 million people planning to fly through Wednesday. The busiest cities, Atlanta, Chicago, Dallas, and Denver, with more than 53,000 flights scheduled.
3: A record number of people driving, too, even though it costs more than 40% more to fill your gas tank this Memorial Day compared to last year. NASCAR and driver Kyle Busch's family releasing a statement saying he was a fierce, talented, and cared deeply about the sport and its fans. Bush died this week at age 41 after what's described as a severe illness.

0: The World Health Organization is now reporting almost 750 reported cases of Ebola and 177 suspected deaths. This is ABC News.
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3: From the 101 EU Center, partly cloudy sky, even 60 degrees this morning. Some patchy fog, not out of the question, at least early on this morning. Otherwise, partly sunny, still mild. Still a decent shot of rainfall as well, 77 for a high, maybe several less up in southwest Kansas. Those rain chances increasing close to 70-80% by later on tonight. 55 for a low, lingering at least slight chance into tomorrow. 74 for Saturday's high, mostly dry Sunday, Memorial Day, low to mid-80s for highs. Chance of storms return probably the middle part of next week. Highs for the most part in the 80s. Mid-50s into the 60s, 56 in Ashland and Buffalo to 64 in Sealing. Bit more rainfall the last 12 hours or so, primarily up to the north. Freedom got about 7 tenths more, 6 tenths in Buffalo. Just under a half an inch Beaver, 4 tenths Cherokee, 2 tenths or so in Sealing, about 15 one-hundredths the Woodward mess on that. Low 70s, narrow range of highs yesterday, 71 Woodward, Buffalo, and Annette to 74 Fairview, Sealing, Freedom, Cherokee, Beaver, Camargo. Forecasters say some possibly strong severe storms possible later on this evening. Storms possible again primarily later on tomorrow evening as well. The rainy pattern will take a few days off, then return the middle part of next week with seasonable temperatures. Oklahoma's drought picture remains sharply divided. Better conditions emerging across eastern Oklahoma. Western counties continue battling exceptional drought. More than 82%, the report says, of Oklahoma under some level of drought. According to the latest report, exceptional drought persists in parts of western, southwestern, and the Panhandle. Specifically, Woodward, Ellis, Beaver, and Kiowa counties, the only small drought-free area far in northeastern Oklahoma. Tragic accident overnight, Interstate 40 west of the metro. 4 people died in the crash early this morning involving an apparent wrong-way driver along Interstate 40 near Yukon. That all according to the Highway Patrol. About 12:30 this morning, troopers say they were notified of reports of a driver traveling wrong side of the interstate near Mustang Road. Reports indicate the driver was traveling westbound in the eastbound lanes. Shortly thereafter, the patrol said a vehicle crashed into another car that was carrying 4 people near Check Hall Road. The 2 vehicles caught fire following the collision. According to the patrol, the 4 people inside that vehicle all were killed. 20-year-old Kiersey Hickson, 19-year-old Quincy Jones, and 18-year-old Haley Salazar, as well as 18-year-old Brad Palmer. The patrol says the driver of the vehicle that was apparently traveling in the wrong direction has been identified as 26-year-old Michael Solomon Rosario Cruz. He was taken to a hospital, condition unknown. That crash still under investigation. Funeral services later this morning for longtime agricultural education leader Jack Statz there in Alva. Will be held at 11 o'clock this morning at Salt Fork Event Center, the east side of Alva. Stats died Tuesday evening, and he dedicated nearly 5 decades of his life shaping the future of agricultural youth, served as a high school ag teacher, state FFA advisor, a university professor as well. The Oklahoma Hall of Fame announcing their new class for 2026. Some familiar names. Woodward banker, community leader Bruce Benbrook's there. Sherry Cole, former OU women's basketball coach. Joe Castiglione, former athletic director at the University of Oklahoma. Ann Hargis is on the list, as well as Dwight Birdwell, Ann Gilliland, Ross Swimmer, and Mary McCormick. That induction ceremony officially

0: later this fall, come November. The Memorial Day weekend is here, a holiday. AAA is predicting 45 million Americans will be traveling. The holiday period for 26 projected to have lowest, though, year-over-year growth rate in more than a decade. It is a slight increase from a year ago. AAA says just over 39 million will be going by car or truck. Another 3.7 million or so headed to the airport. The estimation is 441,000 Oklahomans will go somewhere Memorial Day holiday. Those taking a drive account for about 87% of that number. 21,000 others will take to the air. Crude oil prices settling down yesterday about 2%. Worldwide, Brent crude finished down 244 at 102.58. West Texas Intermediate off $1.90 down to 96.35. Closing's actually the lowest for both futures in a couple of weeks. West Texas up just under $2, though, last check this morning. Natural gas prices finished lower yesterday, off about a penny, down to $2.99, down an additional penny last check this morning. Oklahomans have until today to register to vote for the June 16th primary election. Voters will decide races for governor, several other statewide offices, and some local races as well. Oklahoma has a closed primary system, so only registered members of a political party can vote in those partisan elections. A restaurant business professional testifying yesterday at Brett Swadley's conspiracy trial has said he cautioned the successful owner of a string of barbecue eateries against pursuing a contract to rehabilitate those state park restaurants. Mike McQuarter, who's president of Quality Food, said he had a long-standing professional relationship with Swadley, said he didn't think Swadley would be a good fit to meet the demands of meticulous documentation required by a government contract. That testimony, fourth day of Swadley's trial in Oklahoma County. Prosecutors have said Swadley used falsified invoices, defense attorneys portraying Swadley's markups on invoice as standard practice. The trial is set to continue today. Mega Millions tonight, $296 million for a prize. Powerball tomorrow, a $131 million jackpot. Sports is next on the radio home of Classic Bowl 38. We're K101, KWOX, FM Woodward, powered by Lucky Star Casino.
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2: College softball last night, it was a rainout in Lincoln as OSU Nebraska started their game, got to the bottom of the first inning, but the weather struck, postponing the game. It will resume today at 4 o'clock. They will not play a further game. The series instead now will play on Saturday and Sunday to complete it. OU, meanwhile, begins their Super Regional against Mississippi State today. Norman, first pitch set for noon. College baseball, it was OSU grabbing the 12-6 win over Central Florida to advance to the semifinals of the Big 12 tournament yesterday. Cowboys now face number one seed Kansas tonight at 6:30. The other semifinal has West Virginia taking on Arizona State. In the NBA last night, the New York Knicks took a 2-0 series lead over Cleveland with a 109-93 win. Tonight, Oklahoma City goes to San Antonio for game three of their series as it's tied at a game apiece. Tip-off at 7:30. Injury news yesterday released by the Thunder, A.J. Mitchell. He's been cleared to play. Jalen Williams, however, likely out. He's considered day-to-day with that hamstring injury that was suffered in Game 2. Class Bowl begins on Sunday. Softball gets us rolling with a pair of games at the Woodward Softball Field. First one at 2 o'clock. We'll have awards, scholarship handed out in between games. Second game will follow there. 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That's all you get your weather news and sports with your 7 o'clock report on K101.
3: Weird to hear you say that Kansas is top seed in other than basketball. And West Virginia, number two?
2: I think it's Arizona State, number two, West Virginia.

0: Virginia 3. But either way, those are the top three seeds in baseball. That's a little wild, a little different.
1: I guess. Rock Chalk Jayhawk.
0: Rock Chalk. Against the Cowboys. He said Rock Chalk.
2: You did not mention, I'm surprised, because you're a NASCAR guy, the passing of Kyle Busch.
0: Yeah, that was a bit of a shock, bit of a tough one yesterday, for sure. So he had just literally won a race.
2: Saturday or Sunday, went over the weekend.
0: 6 days ago. Well, not this past weekend, but the week before.
2: Okay.
0: Or no. Yes, this past weekend at Dover. Excuse me. He had got sick at Watkins Glen, needed to see a doctor afterwards, seemed fine, and then all of a sudden by yesterday he's in the hospital and he was gone. So
2: made a prophetic statement after winning that race.
0: Yes.
2: As
0: well, he'd been struggling on the Cup Series side. He won the truck race, and okay. So said to the lines of essentially, hey, it's nice to get one because you never know when the last is going to be.
2: Wow.
0: So yeah, kind of hair-raising.
2: They still don't
0: there.
2: Know what caused.
0: No, they just categorize this as severe illness that put him in the hospital. I'm sure we probably won't find that out until the family's obviously ready to talk about that further. Young son, he leaves. Another young kid's young son, Braxton, just really starting to take off in his career in racing. So tough moment there.
2: On a brighter note, Classic Bowl 38 getting underway on Sunday.
1: Is that day after tomorrow already?
0: Yes. Are you ready?
1: No, but it's not Sunday yet.
0: It's not Sunday.
2: We've got posters and T-shirts. So. Yes.
1: And programs. Programs. Yes. Get your programs.
2: What? Wait,
1: no. I was going to tell you that we have heard from George Eichen, the assistant city manager there at Fairview. Big Eichen family reunion this weekend.
0: Oh, there you go.
1: Karchi.
2: I wonder if they're serving cake donuts there.
1: Well, Eichen's chicken.
0: Of course.
1: And lots of beer and dozens of cousins. He says there were 10 siblings in my dad's family.
0: Oh, wow.
1: The oldest IGA grocery store, now closed, and it's actually part of the bar, which is the oldest bar in Oklahoma. George was named after George F. George, our George, is George G. Eichen.
2: And Georgie.
1: George F. was actually the originator of the chicken recipe originally cooked in cast iron skillets.
2: Oh, boy.
1: So big time Eichen reunion. George says he got a flyer in anger management in the mail, but tore it up before he could read it.
2: Bum-bum. Bad dad joke with George.
1: He goes to bed in a full armor. The only way he can get a full night sleep.
0: Jeez.
2: CJ put the K in there for you. Well, so that you would understand
1: it. Yes. George thinks using two deodorants is a good idea, one for each armpit. That's just his 2 cents. His uncle got a great deal on a wig the other day. It was only $1. A small price to pay. So, you know, George helps us with Classic Bowl. Did you know that? George is the official.
2: I learned it 2 weeks ago, yeah.
1: Well, he's the official transporter, if you will, of our skydiving team that fly from Skytook?
2: Skytook.
1: Yeah, from the Skytook area to bring the game ball and the Oklahoma flag, the Kansas flag, the Texas flag, and Old Glory. Into Boomer Field shortly before kickoff at 7 o'clock.
2: Would you ever do that? Either one of you?
0: What, skydive?
2: Skydive?
0: Probably not.
1: No, that's okay.
0: Yeah, I could pass on that activity.
1: Anyway, they need transportation once they land, and I think they do send an advanced team to kind of inspect the drop. They call it the drop zone. But he'll pick them up, bring them to... after they land, he loads them all up and takes them to the airport so they can get back to Skytook. So he's done that for a number of years. He's proud to show off that 25-passenger van he's got.
0: Oh, I bet.
2: So that's how he got involved. I was going to ask how he got ordained as the skydive driver, but it's because he's got a vehicle to accommodate
1: people. He's got 50 vehicles, one for about 4 a month. But he has this great big van, and that's why he uses that when he helps us with Classic Bowl.
2: Flashing lights on top of it.
1: Helps us transport the skydivers around. So. Actually, they're probably safer flying here and jumping out of the airplane than driving from here to the airport with George.
3: Exactly what I was thinking.
2: Especially if he's doing his cops impersonation.
0: Oh, my goodness. Yeah.
2: You act like you have something on your mind over there.
0: Yes. So they did release the Oklahoma Baseball Coaches Association All-State teams yesterday. Those were announced.

0: large, middle,
1: okay.
0: And small, east and west. Got a couple of kids from the area. First, the Middle East, which would be your kind of mid-range classes, if you will. Elk City's Jackson MacArthur making that list for the Middle West there. And then for the small west host of kids, we've got Brody Nichols out of Cashin. Got Rylan Moore out of Arapahoe Butler. Easton Roby, Luke Hill from Okarchee. Kyle Yao, also of Cashin, and a pair of canoe players in Jake Butler and Teague Ferris making that small west all-state roster. And as far as coaches for that team, Brian Holt, Rappo Beller, and Scott Baugh out of Fairview going to be a coach there. Those games are going to be played Sunday, June 7th at David Allen Memorial Ballpark in Enid.
1: They played the games yesterday in Alva?
0: That's a good question, Michael. That's a good question, to be honest.
1: Okay.
2: And the East rule, don't ask a question if you're unsure what the answer may or may not
1: be. The Easton Roby name. You've got to be a ball player if your first name is Easton. You have another choice in life. And you're going to be a good player as well.
0: Good baseball player, good basketball player.
1: Yeah.
0: Fantastic.
2: We got a Maxwell kid that I think is coaching. Easton, Brady's boy. This may be in basketball. I don't know, but I think Easton's coming.
1: We're asking you a lot of questions that you don't know the answers to.
0: Roby,
2: he's only the sports director. Or he claims to be.
1: Is that an official title? Does he have a business card?
0: I have not claimed
1: that.
0: I have been bestowed upon that. It looks like they did indeed play that game last night, Michael.
1: Okay. So you answered one of the two questions.
0: Yes. Yes.
2: Where's Maxwell coaching?
0: CJ, you were throwing stuff at me. I will get to that.
2: Okay,
0: we'll find it. You can move forward, sir. Anyways, I did have a bad dad joke story for you. Just a tiny one. Quick one.
1: Okay, do we do it before? Because we're needing to play the medley at some point, and I'm assuming
0: I could save it for later.
1: You've got something leading up to that.
2: Well, just the official tune of the Classy Bowl, and you'll hear it during the parade on Saturday, and you'll hear it at the game. Primarily after the game, right in front of the big fireworks and drone show. It is the Classy Bowl medley, if you will, that features the three state songs from Oklahoma, Kansas, and Texas, those under the Classy Bowl spotlight. It is actually owned by the Classy Bowl Foundation. Roland Barrett and Gene Threlkeld, I think, helped as well, actually arranged this, put it together, and gave it to then Mary Bradley, who subsequently bestowed it to the 101 Classy Bowl Foundation. And we have copies of it around over the years, and our ability to record probably is not the best in the world at the football game, you know, or on the parade when it's actually played. It sounds really good if you're there in person. But several years ago, or a year or so ago, I guess, we had Brian Brett, who many know has been a longtime supporter of the Classy Bowl, has directed the band, did last year for that matter. His real job as a director of bands at the University of Oklahoma. We had him ask him, and he subsequently obliged and recorded the Classy Bowl medley. The Pride of Oklahoma actually recorded, or at least a portion of it. I don't know if it was the full 250, 300 member band or not, but a portion of the Pride of Oklahoma recorded the Classy Bowl medley. And I thought as we're kind of down the stretch, gearing up for Classy Bowl 38 here in less than 2 days, it might be kind of cool to listen in to the Classy Bowl medley is performed by the University of Oklahoma.

0: K101, the Classic Bold Medley. You'll hear it several times between now and the close of business, a week from Saturday night. We're looking forward to it. That live performance that we hear in front of the grandstand at the parade is probably the best.
1: That's it. Yeah, it's pretty good. They play that a number of times coming down their parade route. And then they usually will stop in front of, as you say, the reviewing stand, which the parade's going to be streamed right, too. Is that on that?
2: That's our understanding, yes, sir.
0: Wow.
1: That along with the audio, I don't know what, how you describe a parade other than here's, you know, so-and-so and such. But anyway, we'll let the band and the kids, we stop and all the cheer squads usually do a cheer for us. We'll talk to the football guys, both the East and the West, as they make their way down Main Street, talk to some of the coaches, so on and so forth. But we'll also listen in to the band. And they usually stop and play one of their tunes, if you will, that they will perform at halftime. And I don't know necessarily which one that will be. But one of the songs again, Paint It Black, is that one of them?
0: Paint It Black, I saw her standing there. Paint It Black by the Rolling Stones.
1: Okay.
0: I saw her standing there by the Beatles. The third one I'm not familiar with, so I don't remember it.
1: It's a patriotic melody of sorts, mm-hmm. something. But anyway, it's always good to listen to one of my favorite parts. Not that that makes any difference what Siege's favorite part is, but the parade and the band and those kids on display, if you will, in Woodward, the different venues, the cheer, dance, football, and band kids is very, very special. And you need to be in downtown Woodward for that. 1:30 is your start time for the parade on Saturday, May the 30th.
0: So you're over there working your doodad, Junior, not paying attention to anything at all.
2: No, I'm listening.
0: Okay.
2: I'm listening. I'm just taking further notes. But to answer your question about Mr. Mitchell, Easton Mitchell, he's going to be coaching in game
1: Maxwell,
2: two.
1: Maxwell, Brady's going to come up here and whack you. It's Maxwell.
2: Okay. Your story.
0: Oh, and speaking of Maxwell, it's a great lead-in because we're doing a song from the Beatles talking about I Saw Her Standing There. And the Beatles once had a song called Maxwell's Silver Hammer. Bang, bang, Maxwell. I love it. You two, you just play into everything that I do every morning. It's fantastic. It's great. He's got a Bad Jad story coming up in a moment. Also, I want to give away one of these Pride of Texas wristbands. You can redeem it at the ticket box. Just come by and see us this morning. Just come by. Just come up the stairs. Come into the studio. Say hello.
2: Join in on the circus.
0: Yes, exactly. I'm going to give you one of these. The morning show is brought to you. Really, seriously, come by the station. First person to do so. I've got one of these. It's actually a card that you exchange for the band. Yeah. 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
0: K101, K101online.com. It's the morning show. The circus continues.
2: Oh, my goodness.
0: We have Mitchells and Maxwells. And
2: that's why I was getting mixed up. I got them now. But Easton Maxwell.
1: Yeah.
2: Is coaching Cremlin Hillsdale. He's going to be coaching Red team in game two on the boys' basketball side for us. That's, yes, I was confused.
1: Yeah,
2: I was mystified. Yeah, it's been a long week.
1: The meter is not moving.
0: Oh, it's been a long week. It's Junior, you know it really begins big time for us on Sunday. Come on.
2: I don't know.
0: So tell us your bad dad story, if you will. We've cleared the calendar for you. By the way, somebody needs to come by and get this certificate, this card.
2: Fair enough. Anyway, so a juggler, Michael, he is driving to his next performance, gets pulled over by the police. He goes, oh, boy. Officer comes with the window, knocks on the window, checks in on him, looks in a little further. Officer sees matches and lighter fluid in the car. He said, hey, what is that for, man? Juggler says, well, I'm a juggler. I juggle flaming torches in my act, all right? Cop, pretty skeptical about that. You know, he's heard every excuse in the book. He says, okay, I got to see it. So the juggler obliges, gets out of the car, starts expertly juggling flaming torches on the side of the road, and the cop stand by watching him. Well, as this is happening, there's a couple passing by in a car. They slow down to see everything, right? The husband's driving. He turns to the wife and he says, "Wow, I'm so glad I quit drinking. Look at the test they're giving now."
0: Okay.
1: Hullabaloo.
0: Okay. So that was the
2: short story.
0: All right. Well, I've got breaking news this morning. Sheila Gay checking in with me.
2: Oh, Lord.
0: And Sheila got some breaking news. She says that a thief broke into the local theater last night.
2: Mm-hmm.
0: Reports say they stole the spotlight.
2: Oh, geez.
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0: 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Morning radio, the way it should be, 729, 31 minutes away from 8 o'clock. Farm Boy will be joining us momentarily. Maybe he's got a bad dad joke for us today. We've asked him to provide them. We catch him off guard. He's not one of those that thinks on his feet. Not like our good friend Skippy over there. Junior.
1: Sid.
0: Sid the kid. as if on cue, he calls us. Good morning, Farm Boy. How are you?
2: Pretty good. What's

0: going on today?
1: Well, you know, we are just, you know, setting on go as we get ready for Classic Bowl week. Beginning on Sunday, we've got a pair of softball games, and then it just continues right on through the following Saturday, culminating with a drone show. So it's exciting. We've got posters. We've got T-shirts. We've got programs. It's just chock full of excitement here.
0: That's great. Cool. Yeah. Very cool.
1: Your level of enthusiasm, you need to temper it a little bit, Farboy, okay? Just, you know, we don't want you to get too excited here this morning.
0: No, I think it's a great tradition. It's been going on forever. It's
1: have been going on for a while. 38th edition. You're right about that. So
0: yeah, long time.
1: Much needed rainfall overnight in parts of the state.
0: Yeah. I know lots of people got rain. In fact, we're going to talk a little bit about that here in just a minute. Things are wet here at my house today as well. Rained most of the day yesterday, off and on. It was very non-end of May yesterday, if that verbiage works. I cannot remember. Well, number one, I don't remember school getting out this early. Number two, that we had ever had weather like this at the end of school. So
1: definitely different, for sure. Thunder and San Antonio tonight, game number three. Do you have a prediction for us?
0: Well, I think Thunder are going to come back. You know, they've got such great help off the bench right now. In fact, they're competitive when they just play the bench players. So they'll come back. You know, it's so hard to, you know, when's the last time somebody actually went straight through the playoffs, you know, undefeated? I think, the Thunder lost one last year, two, a couple?
1: Yeah, they lost a couple last year.
2: Lost more than a couple last year.
0: Yeah.
2: Went to some game sevens.
1: All right. But
0: I think that, well, you know, this is a competitive playoff, and San Antonio is, well, let's just say they've been a thorn in each other's bottoms for a long time.
1: Yes, they have.
0: Yeah. So it'll be a good game, but I think Oklahoma City will get back on track.
2: All right. To answer your question, Farm Boy, there has actually been no team to ever go completely undefeated through the postseason since the league expanded. But the closest, the 2016 Golden State Warriors went 16-1. The 2000 Los Angeles Lakers 15-1. And then the 1982 Philadelphia 76ers 12-1.
1: The Sixers were the team that I was thinking of, because that was the year the late Moses Malone made a prediction saying we are going to go faux, faux, faux. And they lost that one game. So Moses Malone.
0: Well, you know, the Thunder are then status quo, but I think they'll probably pick things up. It just, you know, it's so hard. You're going to have a down night, but that usually turns things around for a lot of guys. So
1: especially when there's somebody 7'3" in the middle of the paint patrolling things. Farboy, what's happening in your world, buddy?
0: Well, Oklahoma's drought picture remains sharply divided, with better conditions emerging across much of the eastern part of the state, while western parts of the state, including the Panhandle and Southwest, continue battling exceptional drought, bare pastures, and mounting strain on farmers and ranchers. More than 82% of the state remains under some level of drought, and in the hardest hit western areas, raising hay and water costs, failed crops, and herd liquidation are taking a serious economic toll. Still, there may be some relief ahead, as much of Oklahoma is forecast to see 50 to 60% chances of above normal rainfall through the end of the month, offering hope for drought-stressed areas. Exceptional drought does persist in parts of western Oklahoma and Kiowa, Ellis, Beaver, Woodward counties, and parts of the surrounding areas. Historic impacts of exceptional drought include rising hay and water costs, limited supplies, and, again, herd liquidation. And that's what's going on in ag today, guys.
1: All right, Farm Boy, thank you. Memorial Day, Monday, holiday. Are you with us, or are you taking the day off?
0: It's an off day for us.
1: All right, well. Have a long extended weekend, and we'll talk to you on Tuesday.
0: Very good. See you guys.
1: All right, Farm Boy, thank you. It's 7:33 now, K101. 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
1: 30% chance of showers redeveloping after 1 today in northwest Oklahoma, 78 for a high. 70% chance of showers, thunder showers in southwest Kansas, 72. And a 50% chance of showers and thunder showers in the panhandles, 81 for a top. Wind will be from the east, southeast at about 5 to 10. 80% chance of showers overnight in northwest Oklahoma, 55 for a low. 30% chance in southwest Kansas and 51. And a 70% chance of the panhandles, 53. For a low tomorrow, we'll do a 30 to 40% chance of showers and thunder showers. Daytime highs of 73 to 76 degrees. Maybe some rain tomorrow night. Clearing out on Sunday looks to be absolutely picture perfect. 56 this morning in Meade, 56 at Ashland. They've got 57 at Protection. Coldwater is at 56 in the Texas Panhandle. 57 at Narragansett, 61 at Higgins, 61 as well at Follett, 60 down at Canadian. Back in Oklahoma, 62 this morning in Arnett, and also 62 at Slapout and Beaver, 62 up at May Ranch, 63 this morning in Alma, 59 the cool spot Buffalo, 60 in Freedom, 64 at both Cherokee and at Alva, 64 as well in Fairview, 63 down at Camargo, 64 at Sealing, 63 at K101, K101online.com. The morning show on a Friday, 7:36. Thank you for coming by. Thank you for coming by.
2: Well, I didn't know what you were doing. You're the leader of the show. You're the director.
1: Yeah, well, we're headed to hell in a handbasket if that's the case.
2: You're the Lawrence Welk of this deal.
3: Lawrence Welk. Oh, my goodness.
1: You just be quiet over there. You weren't subjected by your parents to watch Lawrence Welk, so
3: no,
1: you don't
3: no,
1: have anything
3: not.
1: To say on yeah. this subject.
3: No, we're good.
2: Wonderful.
1: Oh. Some of the outfits and some of the hairstyles. Some of the music I can actually enjoy, but the hairstyles and the outfits, yikes. You young people, Google Lawrence Welk Show and just laugh your butts off
2: for
1: that.
2: Decades. Still runs primarily on what, public television, I think. A lot of reruns.
1: Probably.
2: Do I have a few minutes here just to... did you see yesterday, and I know we've talked about it, but probably it was had on the newscast late yesterday afternoon, the Oklahoma Hall of Fame, that organization announcing their 99th class yesterday. There are 8 new inductees, some familiar names on the list, some obviously more familiar than others. And let's kind of go through there. We'll do them alphabetically, but at the top, rightfully so, Bruce Benbrook, Woodward banker, community leader, heads that class among 8 inductees to the new Hall of Fame, graduate of Oklahoma State, who's named the outstanding male graduate. He's been chairman of the Oklahoma Bankers Association. He's actually served as chairman of the OSU Board of Regents, active as well in this community. He's in the OSU Hall of Fame and the Oklahoma Bankers Hall of Fame. Bruce Benbrook, congratulations to Bruce being named. Dwight Birdwell, he is from Bell, Oklahoma, Cherokee Nation citizen, grew up in Adair County, Armed Forces, served in Korea and Vietnam, 2 Silver Stars, Bronze Star, 2 Purple Hearts. He returned to Oklahoma in 1968, he's been on the Judicial Appeals Tribunal for the Cherokee Nation for a number of years. Joe Castiglione, Joe C's being inducted into the Oklahoma Hall of Fame. As a former athletic director, obviously, from University of Oklahoma, under his leadership, I guess OU won 26 national championships, 117 conference titles, one of the most influential voices in college athletics. He announced his retirement last year. Sherry Cole, she was in Woodward a couple of months ago at the Woodward Chamber, Taste of Woodward, obviously her career and life is well known. Former basketball player turned coach, rebuilt the OU women's basketball team into an absolute powerhouse. Glad to see Sherry Cole on that list. Ann Gilliland, she's from Oklahoma City, the leader in the fight for affordable housing in Oklahoma. She's the chair and CEO of Central Oklahoma Habitat for Humanity. Ann Hargis, everybody know who Ann Hargis is? She helped define the women's positions in the tech industry, becoming IBM's first female systems engineer. Her husband, Burns, they led Oklahoma.

0: Oklahoma State for a number of years. She's been the Journal Record Woman of the Year before. Outstanding choice there. Mary McCormick, she's from down in Seminole, strong lineage of chiefs and became an advocate for Native American programs. And Ross Swimmer from Tulsa, elected principal chief of the Cherokee Nation in 75, led the tribe, they say, to transition from a single leader to a democratic system with the tribal councils and courts. President George Bush appointed Swimmer at one point to be the director of the Office of Indian Trust Transition, later as the first special trustee for American Indians. So anyway, eight new Hall of Fame members. They will be officially inducted into the Oklahoma Hall of Fame middle part of November. I think it's November the 12th. Kudos to all those folks that are newly announced members of the Oklahoma Hall of Fame.
1: I'm sure you two know the university that let Joe Castiglione get away and go to the University of Oklahoma. Junior doesn't look like you do. I know CJ does.
2: Well, then in lightness.
0: Missouri.
1: University of Missouri.
2: Oh, there you go. Yeah. That's why Michael does.
1: And I mean, dumb. I mean, just flat out dumb. Why they allowed that to happen? Well, it was money, I'm sure. But, yeah, he proved his mettle there at Oklahoma.
3: No, did a great job.
1: What else? Do you have something over there? No, nothing?
2: Nothing else to add right at this moment.
1: You've got Richie Cunningham's name correctly? That's just too good. That was just some classic stuff right there. Let me just tell you.
2: Confusion led by confusion to cause more confusion.
1: Anything from the George Eichen contribution?
0: Well, he's getting ready for the big family reunion, the big Eichen reunions this weekend.
1: But he'll be done in time to
2: maybe
1: pick up the skydivers.
0: Pick up the skydivers. Darwell better be. We'll cut his pay in half.
2: Oh, give him the idol show up to pick up the skydivers.
1: Right. Sorry. 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
3: 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Well, good morning to you. 7:44 now, 60 minutes out in front of 8 o'clock. And Sean Kelly doing a great job last night at the Pride of Texas Carnival, taking pictures, posting them on Facebook. And because of his efforts, Kayla Ruttman, Angie Rao, Criselda Lopez, and A.B. Province all now following K101 on Facebook.
4: There you go. He'll be back out there tonight.
3: He will be there.
4: 4 to 6.
3: Yeah, 4 to 6. And then tomorrow we've got it all day, 2 to 10. I think I get a chance to go out there tomorrow afternoon.
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5: Itself, 5 to 10, right?
3: Yes. Today, 5 to 10.
5: Yes.
3: Tomorrow, 2 to 10.
5: And 1 to 6 on Sunday afternoon.
3: So we look forward to that. Pride of Texas Carnival and weather is going to be improving enough. I think you get chance to get it in tonight before the rainfall sets in, so we look forward to that. Tomorrow it should be okay. Well, Sunday going to be beautiful.
5: Yeah, and they're great forecast Sunday for softball, highs in the lower 80s, and then Monday much the same for another outdoor event, if you will, baseball. Looks like weather's going to be just phenomenal for both softball and baseball here in Woodward for Classic Bowl 38.
3: Do you burn, Junior?
4: Burn.
3: Sun. Do we need to get some K101 sunscreen for you?
4: No, I don't really burn too bad. I tan up a little bit, so we're fine.
3: Okay. Mr. Suave and Debonair there.
4: Yeah.
3: All right. Very good. What else do you have for me? Yeah, you're just a ball of fire.
4: CJ's perusing over there. So.
5: Well, we're checking in with folks.
4: He's double-checking his news.
3: Well, on that Marcel Marceau note, we'll do a little firecracker.

0: music this morning. Marcel Marceau, by the way. Do you know who he was, Junior?
1: We've talked about him. Can I remember? No.
0: He was a mime. One of the best ever. Mimes.
1: That's where you got all your tricks from, huh?
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0: 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Talking about the Facebook page you went on a moment ago, and you have mentioned it, CJ has mentioned it, that there will be audio and video streaming of Classic Bowl events, and we're going to learn more about that with Eric Scott later today. But, Junior.
1: Yes.
0: You've given us the address where folks can go to do that. So walk us through, somebody who doesn't know, somebody who doesn't understand, what would they need to do to be able to view?
2: Like
0: great,
2: me.
0: Well, I wasn't going to mention any names, but what would you need to do to be able to peruse and be able to see those events and hear those events online, streaming?
1: You just simply type into 101classicbowl.tv. It'll take you to the stream right there. Click play, and you can watch the video.
0: Okay.
1: Of course, as always.
3: Kind of through with the assistance of Squirtle, right?
1: Yes. Squirtle, it's through their Squirtle platform, yes.
3: The diesel horse.

0: Saturday afternoon. So, and our radio start time should be about 6 o'clock, I believe, on Saturday evening for pregame festivities as we move toward a 7 o'clock kickoff from the Boomer Field. Field looks good, by the way. Gosh, they've the staff at Woodward High School has done a tremendous job.
1: I was talking to David Norton, the athletic director, over there a couple weeks ago as they were finishing up the soccer season about that. And, you know, he was telling me about all the work you mentioned that they put in and to keep it well through the soccer season. It's good on them.
0: Yep. So. In fact, I've chewed them out for having it look too good.
2: Ulterior motives there, but we won't delve into those.
0: Oh, we can if you like.
2: No, okay. It's okay.
0: Okay. No, the field looks very, very good, and the additional paint, it will be the little robot's going to help us paint this year. The old stencils are gone. It's all computerized.
2: Mm-hmm.
0: It's a little doodad on four wheels that goes around and paints everything. It'll mark the Classic Bowl ticks, if you will, on both end zones so they can paint Classic Bowl in both end zones.
2: You're laughing at him and his description, but it is pretty amazing. The first time I saw, I don't know, probably 3 years ago, I showed up in Wilson to do a football game over there, and there's this thing out there on the field.
0: And that's
2: going,
0: what it is.
2: Going through,
0: a
2: yeah,
0: thing.
2: Yeah.
1: So I know.
2: It's fascinating.
1: It sounded almost like a Leslie Nielsen movie for a second there. We said,
2: yeah,
1: it's got four wheels and it goes around.
0: And you just set up
1: a robot?
0: GPS.
1: That's what was in my head.
0: Do that in the end zone, and it tells it where, and the lines are perfectly straight. Not that the guys didn't paint straight lines, but the lines are perfectly straight. And the time-wise, when it takes several hours for a human or a number of humans to paint, this doodad does it in just a few minutes. And it will actually help us outline the Classic Bowl in both end zones. And I think one's going to be white, one's going to be red. But anyway, but the field will look outstanding. And I don't know specifically who to thank for that, but the Woodward staff collectively, I guess. You know who you are. Pat yourself on the back.
2: That's, I do like your analogy to him being Leslie Nielsen.
1: I mean, that's exactly what it was.
2: Either Naked Gun or Airplane, one of the two.
1: Absolutely, it was. What's a robot? Well, it's got four wheels.
2: I needed that laugh because I happened to look up at the television, and we monitor News 9 and Channel 9. And the CBS Morning News is on, and they were showing a video of a wild brawl going on.
1: Oh, no.
2: Which, I'm going to admit, there have been several times in my life when I was younger that I was part of wild brawls.
1: Uh-huh.
2: Brawls.
1: Uh-huh.
2: But it damn sure wasn't at a kindergarten graduation.
1: Oh, no.
0: Surely you're not serious.
2: I am serious, and don't call me Shirley. Thank you. But, yeah, I mean, just people throwing haymakers at a kindergarten graduation.
1: Terrible.
2: And it wasn't just dudes. It's one thing for dudes to get ticked off at the bar and square up, or at the softball field and square up after a game. These are ladies throwing haymakers at one another. Purses flying. Oh, my gosh. Hell in a handbasket. Tickets now available. Speaking of which, your dad might remember this. I know he does, CJ. Slitch Brewing.
1: I've heard of it. Yeah.
2: You've heard of Slitch?
1: Yeah. I've seen it in media.
2: They are brewing their last batch of that beer tomorrow.
1: A staple. Gone.
2: Be the last 80 barrels brewed going out with a bang. Slitch beer.
1: I'll find it on eBay soon, I'm sure.
2: They had what?
0: No, I was just
1: He's enunciating Schlitz.
2: You got to be careful when you say that. Yes.
0: None of that ever crossed my lips.
2: Yeah, because he was drinking Pabst Blue Ribbon instead. But Schlitz, I mean, and I'm sure over the years that they changed their marketing and their look. But I remember when my father was drinking it, it was just a basic can with a brown label that said Schlitz across it. I mean, there was nothing, you just drank beer to drink beer. It wasn't, you know, like Michelob Ultra now and the commercials that they have for that. Oh, my goodness. All right. Well, hoist them if you got them, boys, because we're from the country and we like it that way. K101, K101 Online.

0: NBC News. I'm Sherry Preston. 45 million Americans leaving home this Memorial Day weekend, even though it'll be raining in much of the eastern half of the country. ABC's Trevor Ault with more.
1: Millions of holiday weekend travelers set to take off.
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4: We're going to New Orleans.
1: But some are stranded because of that sinkhole at New York's LaGuardia Airport. The runway now closed through Saturday morning.
0: The other thing hampering some travelers, the high price of gas, cutting a few road trips short. Secretary of State Marco Rubio arriving in Sweden for talks with NATO allies as President Trump posts that the U.S. will be sending 5,000 more U.S. troops to Poland. The racing world remembering NASCAR driver Kyle Busch. His family saying Kyle was a rare talent, one who comes along once in a generation. This is fellow driver Denny Hamlin.
5: As a race fan, every race that he was in was more exciting to watch than the ones that he wasn't.
0: This is ABC News.
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8: From the 101 News Center. Fair sky, 62 degrees now this morning. Patchy fog is possible at least early on. Otherwise, partly sunny, still mild today. Decent rain chances as well. 77 for a high, maybe several less up to the north, southwest Kansas.

Chances should increase 70-80% by later on this evening. Some of those storms could become quite heavy, possibly severe. 55 for an overnight low, lingering a slight chance into tomorrow, and then chances rise again tomorrow evening as well. 74 for Saturday's high, mostly dry. Sunday and Memorial Day, they're on Monday, a low to mid-80s. Chance of storms next week, highs generally in the 80s. The 50s into the 60s, last check this morning. 58 in Ashland to 64, Sealing, Fairview, and Cherokee. Bit more rainfall the last 12 hours, primarily up to the north. Freedom, about 7/10 more. 6/10 or so in Buffalo, about a half an inch just under it in Beaver. 4/10 in Cherokee, 2/10 in Sealing. Woodward's Maisonette showing about 15 hundredths inches of rain. Within the last 15, 20 minutes or so, small moderate thunderstorm popping up off to the northwest of Woodward, kind of between Woodward and Ford Supply. Low 70s, a narrow range of highs yesterday, 71 Woodward, Buffalo, and Arnett to 74 Fairview, Sealing, Freedom, Cherokee, Beaver, and Camargo. Forecasters say, once again, strong, severe storms, not out of the question later on this evening. Storms possible again tomorrow afternoon and evening as well. And on again, off again, rainy pattern could continue through the middle part of next week. Temperatures floating around normal. Oklahoma's drought picture remains pretty much divided. Better conditions emerging across eastern Oklahoma. Western counties, though, continue to battle exceptional drought. Some areas, more than 82% of the state, remains under some level of drought. The latest drought monitor report out yesterday says exceptional drought still in parts of western, southwestern Oklahoma, even the Panhandle. More specifically, parts of Woodward, Ellis, Beaver, and Kiowa counties, the only small drought-free area in Oklahoma. Far northeastern corner. Tragic accident overnight, Interstate 40 just west of the metro. Four people died in that crash involving a apparent wrong-way driver along Interstate 40 near Yukon. That according to the Highway Patrol. Just after midnight, the troopers say they were notified reports of a driver traveling on the wrong side of the interstate near Mustang Road. Reports indicate the driver was traveling westbound, eastbound side of things. Shortly thereafter, Highway Patrol says a vehicle crashed into another car carrying four people near Check Hall Road. The two vehicles actually caught fire following the collision. According to the patrol, four people inside the vehicle, one of them were identified as 20-year-old Kiersey Hickson, 19-year-old Quincy Jones, and 18-year-old Haley Salazar, as well as 18-year-old Brad Palmer. They were all killed in that crash. The driver of the vehicle that was traveling the wrong direction has been identified as 26-year-old Michael Solomon Rosario Cruz. He was taken to a hospital, unknown condition. That crash still under investigation. Funeral services later this morning. Longtime agricultural education leader Jack Statz there in Alva at the new Salt Fork Event Center, east side of Alva, set for 11 o'clock this morning there in Alva. Statz died Tuesday evening, dedicating about five decades of his life to shaping the future of agricultural youth. Served as a high school ag teacher, state FFA advisor, university educator as well. There's a new Oklahoma Hall of Fame class out for 2026. Familiar names there. Bruce Benbrook, Woodward, banker, community leader. Sherry Cole, former OU women's basketball coach, among them. As well as Dwight Birdwell, Ann Gilliland, Joe Castiglione, Ross Swimmer, and Mary McCormick. The Memorial Day weekend is here, a holiday where AAA says some 45 Americans are going to be traveling. The holiday travel for 26, the lowest year-over-year growth rate in a decade, still will be a slight increase, they say, over a year ago. AAA says just over 39 million of those will be traveling by car or truck. The estimation is 441,000 Oklahomans heading somewhere for the holiday. Those taking a drive for the trip account for about 87% of that number. Another 21,000 Oklahomans taking to the air. Crude oil prices settling down yesterday about 2% or so. On the worldwide front, Brent crude finished off 244, closed at 102.58. West Texas Intermediate down $1.90 at 96.35. The closing's actually the lowest for both futures in a couple of weeks. Last check, West Texas was up 20 cents or so. Natural gas lower, off about a penny yesterday, settled at 2.99. Down an additional 3 cents today. Oklahomans have until today to register, vote in the June 16th primary election. Voters deciding a number of races. Because Oklahoma has closed primaries, only registered members of a particular political party can vote in those.

0: partisan elections. 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
2: College softball last night, it was a rainout in Lincoln as Oklahoma State and Nebraska started their game, got to the bottom of the first, but the weather struck. They will resume that game today at 4 o'clock. The series also pushed back a little bit. They'll play game 2 tomorrow, and game 3, if necessary, will be on a Sunday. OU, meanwhile, begins their Super Regional against Mississippi State in Norman. First pitch set for noon. College baseball, Oklahoma State grabbed the 12-6 win over Central Florida to advance to the semifinals of the Big 12 tournament yesterday. Cowboys now take on a top-seeded Kansas at 6:30 tonight. The other semifinal sees West Virginia face Arizona State. NBA last night, it was the New York Knicks taking a 2-0 series lead over the Cleveland Cavaliers. They grabbed a 109-93 win. Tonight, Oklahoma City goes to San Antonio for Game 3 of the Western Conference Finals. Series tied at 1. Tip-off at 7:30. Some injury news released by the Thunder yesterday. A.J. Mitchell, he has been cleared to play. Jalen Williams, however, likely going to be out. He is considered day-to-day with that hamstring injury suffered in Game 2. Class Bowl on Sunday. Softball gets us rolling. Pair of games at the Woodward Softball Field. First game starting at 2 o'clock. Awards scholarship handed out in between, and Game 2 will follow. 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
3: You told us before they did play that All-Star baseball game over there in Alva. Did you give us the score?
2: I was trying to find that score. It's 5-2 the final, but I don't know which team won, Michael.
3: Oh, there you go. And then there is another.
2: I'm too honest for my own good sometimes.
3: There's another All-Star game coming up.
2: I can't lie like CJ.
3: Where some regional area local K101 athletes have qualified to play in June, right?
2: Yes, All-State game there, David Allen Memorial Ballpark, June 7th. That'd be, I believe, what, a Sunday?
0: Where's Les Nessman when you need him?
3: Eyewitness Sports. Johnny, I open my window and look outside and see the sports.
2: Oh, jeez.
3: So anyhow, there's some athletes that are playing in that. You had those names earlier. That what led to the Richie Cunningham situation that we had.
2: Yes, let's not relive all that for just a minute.
3: I thought this when you rely on your machine.
2: Well, no, because I have it pull up and then I put it away. You bring it back up randomly on me. I tell you what.
0: Relying on a machine is correct.
2: Yes.
3: If you had that same
2: sort
3: of
2: two machine man over there.
0: On trees.
2: Yeah. Why he's got his laptop open while he's been perusing his phone the entire show.
3: Yeah, he about pooped in his shorts yesterday when his laptop wouldn't come on. I mean, you had to save his life on that deal.
2: Had to save his life.
0: Before we rejoin you this coming Monday morning on K101's and Friends show with Michael, we'll have one event in the books. Softball will be played this Sunday at the Boomer Softball Complex. Well, the first of 10 Classic Bowl scholarships. We'll know who that is. And then Monday, yet another event with baseball in the books by evening time, and yet another scholarship, the Jordy Mercer Family Scholarship, will be awarded to some young man participating in Classic Bowl baseball, and then a couple of golf scholarships on Tuesday, the Steve and Avis Memorial Scholarship, the Jess Wales IV Memorial Scholarship, that's girls and boys golf now, and then the Mitchell Family Girls Scholarship.

0: scholarship will be awarded on the Tuesday evening, and then it just the scholarships continue, culminating with three more scholarships announced at halftime of the football game on Saturday night. The real highlight to many that have been around the Classy Bowl for quite some time, the ability made possible through, quite honestly, the generosity of so many that allows not only the foundation to put the spotlight on those kids, they can back that up and give them a big check to go to college or wherever they're furthering their education. So, anyway, that's all I've got. I've got things to do.
1: Did you find it?
2: Yes.
1: So this is an all-star game. David.
2: Allen Memorial Ballpark
1: in Enid, June 7th.
2: Which is a Sunday. Making the Middle West team there was Jackson MacArthur of Elk City. Small West included Brody Nichols of Cashin, as well as Rylan Moore of Rapo Butler, Easton Roby, Luke Hill of Okarchee, Kyle Yowell of Cashin, Jake Butler, Teague Ferris of Canute on that team. Coaching Brian Holt, Rapo Butler, and Scott Baugh of Fairview.
1: Okay.
2: For the Small West.
1: Okay. And he mentioned the Jordy Mercer Scholarship, among all the others that will be handed out next week. Tell me that you know who Jordy Mercer played for.
2: Well, of course I know. He played for Oklahoma State. He played for Detroit. Played for a few other teams in the MLB.
1: Oh,
2: but
1: gosh.
2: A Tologa kid by nature, which is how we got him involved in the Classic Bowl. I'm glad to have him part of that, handed out that scholarship.
1: If Jordy is here Saturday, I'm going to have him
2: Pittsburgh
1: walk up.
2: Pirates.
1: Thank you.
2: I said among other teams, Mike. We don't have to run down the whole list.
1: Pittsburgh is where he made his bones.
2: Yeah, I mean, true.
1: All right.
2: CJ would say he made his bones at Oklahoma State.
1: But, so yeah. You'll be able to hear all of the events on K101 all week long. We look forward to that. Also, you'll be able to view them on
2: 101classbowl.tv.
1: Okay. Very good. I mention that because I'm going to leave you two with this, and it's appropriate to the man to the left. You know, there are a lot of scams that are on the internet. You know, there are a lot of scams.
2: A lot of scams.
1: That are on the internet. And for 1995, I'll show you how to avoid them.

0: 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Good morning and welcome. It is Hour of Power number 3 on Friday, the 22nd day of May. We have finally gotten to the prefaces of Classic Bowl Week 38. We are so excited about it. It all begins on Sunday. We'll talk more about that. Been talking about it all week long. Been talking about it for several months. But, you know, it's right on top of us now. And we are so looking forward to it. Want to remind you that when you're in town, when you're part of this weekend's festivities, or whatever the case may be, make sure that you drop by McDonald's of Woodward and check out the crew there, Kevin, my favorite, Martin, and his guys and gals. They get it done. And they get, I was there yesterday, and it was just so nice. The young man who took the order, took the money, and then the next window where the young lady hands you the Diet Coke and the sausage McMuffin. Great people, great service, great value as well. McDonald's of Woodward. 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
0: 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We'll talk more about totals. We have been talking about it this morning. We'll talk more about it as the morning progresses. Still a chance of showers and thundershowers that are forecast through about Sunday. We'll do a 30% chance today in northwest Oklahoma with a high of 75, 72 with a 70% chance of rain in southwest Kansas, 81 in the panhandles with a 50% chance of showers. K101, K101online.com.

0: 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Good morning and welcome on a Friday morning. Good morning, Americans. It's Friday. As the late Paul Harvey used to say, if you don't know Paul Harvey, please Google him for me. But I'm giddy. It's Friday. We've had rain. I'm going to chance to mow the front lawn. We've got Classic Bowl starting on Sunday and the Pride of Texas Carnival. And I have to tell you, after I left DHS last night on my way home, I took a circuitous route so that I could go by Crystal Beach Park over there on Lakeview Drive, and I could see all the rides going on at the Pride of Texas Carnival. Do it again tonight from 5 to 10, tomorrow from 2 to 10, and Sunday from 1 to 6. I got to tell you, I'm looking forward to it. I'll be out there tomorrow afternoon. Pride of Texas Carnival, get out there, be a part of it. We gave away some free passes this morning. Maybe we'll have some more left before the day is over with Sean Kelly. K101 and K101Online.com.
1: Good day, everyone. I'm Dave Lanning on the Radio Oklahoma Ag Network. Time for a look at our pre-opening markets here this morning. Complete check of all those markets coming up when we come back in a moment on K101.
2: Through the Wheat Checkoff, the Oklahoma Wheat Commission supports the efforts of wheat breeder Dr. Brett Carver and his wheat breeding team at OSU as they develop new varieties for Oklahoma and the Southern Great Plains. The newest release just announced, Wyatt.
3: The genetics will sound familiar. Half of it is Smith's Gold, because the other half is very different. And so this is coming from Romania. The Eastern European wheat sector, that is so important to us. That genetics just fits the Great Plains, particularly the Southern and Central Great Plains, extremely well. I remember seeing the first set of progenies that came from that cross, and I thought, my gosh, this is just heads and shoulders visually above everything else.
2: Dr. Carver says Wyatt has tremendous yield potential.
3: You know, we need to continue to increase that yield potential so farmers still have that competitive edge.
2: The Oklahoma Wheat Commission, working hard for Oklahoma wheat producers.
4: Well, traders not only positioned themselves ahead of the report, but also aggressively liquidated positions. Some cash trade did develop at steady prices in the south and $4 lower in the north. That was on a live cattle basis. This likely set the stage for cash activity this week, and it's not that supplies have increased and consumer demand has declined, but packers are not aggressive due to the Memorial Day weekend. Traders were concerned over anything unexpected that could develop over the weekend, but also the cattle on feed report, which comes out later today. The expectation for placements to be 3% above a year ago, and that would be negative. Hog futures possibly fell in sympathy with cattle, and because futures fell below support in all contracts, triggering further selling. Contracts closed the lowest level since late November in the June contract and mid-December in other contracts. Other fundamental news did not surface to trigger the selling. Packers were not aggressive with purchases, and the National Daily Direct Afternoon Report was only down about 18 cents. Pork cutout values were up, though. They were up 17 cents. Wheat futures are up 2 cents early this morning with the July contract, $7.25 a bushel. The national average basis for hard red winter wheat, 1 cent stronger at 67 cents under the July futures contract, while the DTN National Hard Red Winter Wheat Index was down 11 cents at $6.20. Corn futures, they're about 2¾ cents higher early today with the July contract at 4.65 a bushel. The national average basis for corn is a cent stronger at 133 cents under the July futures contract, while the DTN National Corn Index was down 3 cents at 4.23. And soybean futures are up 5¼ cents early today. The July is at $11.99 a bushel. Technically, $12.30 remains the resistance level for the July contract, while support is in the low 11.90s. We're going to check all the futures in just a moment.
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4: Well, at the close yesterday, June live cattle down 412 at 249.15. August down 595 at 239.35. August feeder cattle down 925 at 356.52. September down 925 at 353.37. June hogs down 215, 95.12. July was down 195 at $100.02. Kansas City wheat, July down 11 3 quarters, 687. September down 11 and a half, 687 3 quarters. Chicago wheat, July down 13 cents, 647 and a half. September down 12 and a half, 661. July corn's down 3 and a half, 462 and a quarter. September's down 4 cents at 468 and a half penny.
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1: 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Good morning. It's time to check weather together. And by golly, a 30% chance of showers in the forecast after 1 today. Wind from the south-southeast at about 5 to 10. 78 for a top. There's a 70% chance of showers in southwest Kansas. 72 for a high today. 50% chance in the panhandles and 81. Wind from the east at about 5 to 10. Tonight, we'll bump it up to an 80% chance of showers and thundershowers in northwest Oklahoma. 55 for a low, 30% chance in southwest Kansas and 51, 70% chance in the panhandles and 53, and then a 30 to 40% chance of showers on tap for tomorrow throughout the listing area, 75 for a top. There is your forecast from K101 and K101Online.com.

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And let me just tell you, when he started singing this song, the girls went bananas. 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

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The last 24 hours, about 4 hundredths of an inch reported at Arnett, 31 hundredths out at Slapout, 46 hundredths at Beaver, 6 tenths of an inch of rain falling overnight up in Harper County at Buffalo, nearly 3 quarters of an inch over at Freedom, 62 hundredths at Alva, 2 tenths down at Ceiling, 21 hundredths here at the 101 Center. So, again, more rain expected overnight. Keep your fingers crossed, but remember, don't cross your eyes. They could get stuck that way. 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

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Good morning and welcome. It's Friday morning. Glad to have you alongside as we do the, 22 days into May already. Classic Bowl's coming up on Sunday. Yeah, it's that time of the year. Hey, one of the hallmarks, of course, of Friday morning, Bad Dad Joke Fridays, and we love giving those to you, and we love it when you provide us with Bad Dad Jokes as well. Earlier, we played some George Strait, Check Yes or No. That prompted a listener to send a text to us at 580-254-1785. That's the K101 text line, 580-254-1785. And they sent us this gem of a Bad Dad Joke on a Friday. Young woman was at the lunch counter and ready to order. The waiter came up and said, "Excuse me, miss, but what would you like to drink?" Because that's how waiters talk, right? The woman replied, "What are my options?" To which the waiter said, "Yes or no."

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5: 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Let's check weather together very quickly. Chance of showers and thunder showers redeveloping today. 78 for a high in northwest Oklahoma. Better chance of showers this afternoon in southwest Kansas at 70% chance, 72 for a high. 50% chance in the panhandles and 81 for a top. That's weather together with K101 and K101online.com.

0: ABC News. I'm Sherry Preston. Secretary of State Marco Rubio in Sweden for a meeting with NATO foreign ministers. His first words critical of NATO itself.
1: The president's views, frankly, disappointment at some of our NATO allies and their response to our operations in the Middle East. They're well documented. That will have to be addressed.
0: He says there's been slight progress in talks with Iran. The war pushing gas prices in this country up to a near all-time high, more than $4.50 a gallon on average and more than 40% higher than last Memorial Day. Despite that, AAA says nearly 40 million Americans will be on the road this Memorial Day weekend. NASCAR drivers are praising Kyle Busch, who died this week at the age of 41 of a severe illness. Marty Smith covers NASCAR for ESPN.
2: Just to think about the fact that now he's gone is just impossible to try to process.
0: Bush's father introduced him to go-kart racing when he was 6 years old. This is ABC News.
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1: From the K101 Newsroom, I'm Tyler Riggs. Your K101 weather, mix of sunny clouds this afternoon with a slight chance of showers and thunderstorms. High temperatures of 81 in the Texas Panhandle, 78 in southwest Kansas and northwest Oklahoma. Cloudy skies tonight, showers likely. Overnight lows falling to 55. Cloudy skies tomorrow, another slight chance of storms. High temperatures of 74. Authorities say a truck driver from Beaver is facing federal human smuggling and drug charges after Border Patrol agents at a South Texas checkpoint discovered concealed people and drugs in his tractor trailer. 43-year-old Juan Nazario Reyes was discovered to be carrying 42 individuals from a mix of countries, including Mexico, El Salvador, Honduras, Brazil, and Cuba. Authorities say they also found 16 grams of meth and other drug paraphernalia inside the truck. Nazario Reyes is facing up to 5 years in federal prison for human smuggling charges and another possible 40 years in prison on the drug charges. The Oklahoma Hall of Fame announced their 99th class yesterday. The 8 inductees made an impact on the state in a variety of manners. Among the class is Woodward's own Bruce Benbrook. Graduate of Oklahoma State, Benbrook has served the state in multiple roles, including chairman of the Oklahoma Bankers Association, Leadership Oklahoma, OSU Board of Regents, and OSU Alumni Association, among others. Benbrook previously has been honored by the Oklahoma State Hall of Fame and the Oklahoma Bankers Association Hall of Fame. Joining him in the class is Joe Castiglione, Sherry Cole, Dwight Birdwell, Ann Gillen, Ann Hargis, Mary McCormick, and Ross Swimmer. The group will be inducted into the Hall of Fame on November 12th. In sports on K101, KWOX, FM Woodward, powered by Lucky Star Casinos. College softball last night, it was a rainout in Lincoln. Oklahoma State and Nebraska had started their game, got to the bottom of the first inning before weather took over. They announced they will resume that game today at 4 o'clock. The series also will be pushed back a little bit as Game 2 set for tomorrow. Game 3, if necessary, will be on Sunday. OU, meanwhile, begins their Super Regional today against Mississippi State in Norman. First pitch at noon. Oklahoma State, they're competing in the Big 12 tournament semifinals on the baseball side. They'll take on a top-seeded Kansas tonight at 6:30. The other semifinal is West Virginia against Arizona State. That's a look at your weather news and sports with your 9 o'clock report on K101.

MyPillOnline.com. Paul Harvey once said, "Good morning, Americans. It's Friday." And here we are, hour of power number four on this Friday morning prior to Classic Bowl. Michael in the morning, thank you for coming by the studio and saying hello this morning. Good to have you alongside. Great that we had that rainfall overnight. More expected later this afternoon into tonight as well. Maybe some more tomorrow. And then Sunday looks absolutely picture perfect. 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

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Michael in the morning with a cautionary tale for you this morning. I speak from experience. I learned my lesson, as they say, the hard way. So I hope that you will take the next few words that I say to heart and that you apply them. This is a big time warning for you, ladies and gentlemen. Laxatives and sleeping pills should not be taken together.

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I was visiting earlier off air with Sean Kelly, the lovely and talented afternoon guy, operations manager, jack of all trades here, and to the big K101 of love, and talking about the pictures that he took last night and then posted on Facebook of the Pride of Texas Carnival. A lot of fun had, a lot of rides I'd love to ride, but I can't. Night number two of the Pride of Texas Carnival coming up tonight between 5 and 10. Hope that you'll get out to Crystal Beach Park over there off of Lakeview Drive by the Thunder Court and check out that marvelous Pride of Texas Carnival. Again, 5 to 10. Sean going to be out there from 4 to 6 this afternoon. Go by, shake his hand, slap him on the back, tell him what a good broadcaster he is. K101 and K101online.com bringing you the Pride of Texas Carnival.

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And we touched on this earlier this morning during the morning show, but talking about the Classic Bowl 38 posters, which arrived yesterday. And my gosh, do they not look great. We've got one here in the studio, and we tip our cap to McDonald's of Woodward, CF Industries, along with our good friends at Pioneer Internet, Northwest Electric Cooperative, all major sponsors of this fantastic event that begins on Sunday. And with that in mind, you can come by the office today until 5 o'clock and get your tickets for next week's events. 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Weather's going to be picture perfect, by the way, for a pair of softball games, and we look forward to that. 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

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We mentioned McDonald's a couple of minutes ago. Of course, they're the sponsor of the morning show here on K101. I want to remind you that, my gosh, they've got their four-meal deal going on for breakfast. The breakfast $4 meal deal. A sausage McMuffin, hash brown, and a small drink. Or a sausage biscuit, hash brown, and a small drink, $4. Yes, you heard me right. Get over there and get some right now. McDonald's.

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0: 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Our forecast says 30% chance of showers after 1 today. And a high of 78 in northwest Oklahoma. 70% chance of showers in southwest Kansas, 72. 50% chance of rain and thunder showers in the panhandles at 81. Wind from the east, southeast at about 5 to 10. 80% chance of showers overnight in northwest Oklahoma, 55 for a low. A 30% chance in southwest Kansas, 51. 70% chance of rain in the panhandles and 53. And then tomorrow, a 30 to 40% chance of showers. Daytime highs ranging from 72 to 76. That's your forecast with K101 and K101online.com.
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1: Here's a market update from the Radio Oklahoma Ag Network. June live cattle down 67 cents, 252.60. August down 137, 243.92. October's down 132 at 235.45. May feeder cattle down 75 cents at 369.97. August is down 502 at 360.75. September is down 477 at 357.85.
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1: Kansas City wheat lies down 4.5, 694.25. September is down 3.75 at 705.5. Chicago wheat lies down 6.75 at 653.75. And September is down 6.5, 667. July corn's up 0.5 at 466.25. September is unchanged at 472.5. August soybeans down 2.5, 1196.75. September's down 1¢ at 1183.5. July cotton's down 2 even at 79.60. December down 165, 81.31. And July crude's up $2.40. 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
0: 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And again, a reminder for you, if you need to change your voter registration or you need to get registered to vote for the June 16th primary, you need to get that done by 5 o'clock today, okay? 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Hear that again. 7 of 10 Oklahoma politicians elected in June by less than 10% of the voters. That's why it's imperative for you to get registered or change your registration by 5 today. 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

0: 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Hey, that's it. We're done. History, vapor, smoke, nothing but a fond memory. Good Lord willing, we'll be back on Monday to do the show on Memorial Day. But more importantly, I will see you tomorrow at the Pride of Texas Carnival. Have yourself a fantastic Friday, and hey, let's be careful out there.
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6: 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Still a chance of showers in the forecast for Northwest Oklahoma. And 78, better chance in Southwest Kansas at about 70%, 72 for a high, and then 50% chance of the panhandles and 81. 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

0: shot at the end of a race, his family says, for a sinus infection. Denny Hamlin says he has the utmost respect.
1: Just as a competitor, I can tell you, there's no way that I would have the wins that I have had I not had Kyle Busch as a teammate to push me to be better.
0: Secretary of State Marco Rubio in Sweden for a meeting with NATO foreign ministers, saying the U.S. continues assessing NATO's effectiveness.
2: Every country has to constantly reevaluate what their needs are, what their commitments are around the world, and how to properly structure that.
0: About a half hour from now, Kevin Warsh will be sworn in as the next chairman of the Federal Reserve. Also today, the CDC will have an update on the Ebola virus. The head of the World Health Organization said today it continues to present a high risk to the region, but a low risk globally. This is ABC News. A little more than a week before the start of hurricane season, and NOAA weather experts are predicting a relatively quiet summer in the Atlantic, with some caveats, says ABC's Jim Ryan.
3: Between June 1st and the end of November, their prediction is for a below-average 8 to 14 named storms, says Dr. Neil Jacobs.
4: And 1 to 3 major hurricanes with winds at or above 111 miles an hour.
3: But NOAA's lead hurricane forecaster, Matt Rosenkranz, urges coastal communities not to let their guard down.
5: You want to know your threat now to be able to plan for that threat and then get your supplies ready.
3: Even in a year with only a few storms, it takes only one hurricane to affect an entire region of the country. Jim Ryan, ABC News.
0: Stephen Colbert signing off The Late Show for the final time last night, telling the audience beforehand,
6: I'll say to you what I've said to every audience for the last 11 years, and I have meant it every time. Have a good show. Thanks for being here. And let's do it, y'all.
0: I'm Sherry Preston, ABC News.
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ABC News, I'm Sherry Preston. Still no answers as to the serious illness that led to the death of NASCAR driver Kyle Busch. He died this week at the age of 41. Less than 2 weeks ago, he had asked for a doctor to administer

0: 91 high schools from Texas, Oklahoma, and Kansas are coming together for Classic Bowl 38. 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
3: Your K101 weather forecast, slight chances of showers this afternoon, mix of sun and clouds, light winds, highs near 74 in southwest Kansas, Oklahoma panhandle, 79 northwest Oklahoma and Texas panhandle. Showers, thunderstorms likely late this evening through the overnight. Some of those storms could be severe, strong winds up to golf ball size hail. The main threats, lows around 55. Some rain could linger through tomorrow morning, mix of sun and clouds in the afternoon. Moderate chances for rain by evening through midnight. Highs near 74, down to 55 tomorrow night. We've got you covered on K101 and K101online.com.

Slight chances for rain this afternoon. Shower storms likely late this evening through the overnight, when we could see some severe storms. Highs today near 79. We've got you covered on K101.

0: ABC News, I'm Sherry Preston. In Sweden with NATO Foreign Minister, Secretary of State Marco Rubio was asked about negotiations with Iran.
1: There's been some progress. I wouldn't exaggerate it. I wouldn't diminish it. There's more work to be done, but look, yeah, there's been some, you know, and that's a good sign. I'm glad they said that. We're not there yet.
0: Rubio also says no countries should have been surprised by President Trump's decision to deploy 5,000 American troops to Poland when he had just withdrawn 5,000 troops from Europe, because countries always need to assess, he says. Sweden's foreign minister said she found the move confusing. The International Rescue Committee says the Trump administration's severe funding cuts last year weakened systems in the Democratic Republic of Congo that would have detected the current Ebola outbreak sooner. Gas and grocery prices higher this Memorial Day. Walmart saying it might have to raise prices even more because of rising fuel costs. Kevin Warsh is being sworn in today as the Federal Reserve Board's next chairman. This is ABC News.
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4: 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Your K101 weather: mix of sun and clouds for this afternoon. A slight chance of some continued showers and thunderstorms. High temperatures of 81 in the Texas Panhandle, 78 in southwest Kansas and northwest Oklahoma. Cloudy skies tonight, showers likely. Overnight lows fall to 55. Cloudy skies tomorrow, slight chance of storms, high temperatures of 74 in the tri-state. Oklahoma Hall of Fame announced their 99th class yesterday. The 80 inductees have made impact on the state in a variety of manners. Among that class is Woodward's own Bruce Benbrook. Graduate of Oklahoma State, Benbrook served the state in multiple roles, including chairman of the Oklahoma Bankers Association, Leadership Oklahoma, the OSU Board of Regents, and the OSU Alumni Association, among others. Benbrook previously has been honored by the Oklahoma State Hall of Fame and the Oklahoma Bankers Association Hall of Fame. Joining him in the class is Joe Castiglione, Sherry Cole, Dwight Birdwell, Ann Gilliland, Mary McCormick, Ann Harius, and Ross Swimmer. That group will be inducted into the Hall of Fame on November 12th. Authorities say a truck driver from Beaver is now facing federal human smuggling and drug charges after Border Patrol agents at a South Texas checkpoint discovered concealed people and drugs in his tractor trailer. 43-year-old Juan Nasirio Reyes was discovered to be carrying 42 individuals from a mix of countries. Authorities also found 16 grams of meth and other drug paraphernalia inside the truck. Nasirio Reyes is facing up to 5 years in federal prison for human smuggling charges and another possible 40 years in prison on the drug charges. In sports on K101 KWOX, FM Woodward, powered by Lucky Star Casinos. College softball today. OU begins their super regional in Norman. They welcome Mississippi State. First pitch set for noon. Oklahoma State will resume their game against Nebraska today at 4. It was last night reached the bottom of the first inning in a scoreless tie before weather delayed the rest of the game. College baseball tonight, Big 12 semifinals. Oklahoma State takes on top-seeded Kansas. First pitch at 6:30. The other semifinal has West Virginia taking on Arizona State. That's a look at your weather, news, and sports with your 11 o'clock report on K101.

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0: Well, traders not only positioned themselves ahead of the report, but also aggressively liquidated positions. Some cash cattle trade did develop at steady prices in the South, $4 lower in the North on a live cattle basis. And this likely set the stage for cash activity this week. It's not that supplies have increased and consumer demand has declined, but packers are not aggressive due to the Memorial Day weekend. Traders were concerned over anything unexpected that could develop over the weekend, but also the cattle on feed report, which comes out later today. Hog futures possibly fell in sympathy with the cattle, and because futures fell below support in all contracts, triggering further selling. Contracts closed at the lowest level since late November in the June contract and mid-December in other contracts. Other fundamental news did not surface to trigger the selling. Packers were not aggressive with purchases, and the National Daily Direct Afternoon Report was only down 18 cents. Pork cutout values up 17 cents. Wheat values are lower again early today, and barring a turnaround, would post a third straight lower session for July Kansas City futures, as well as six lower sessions in the past eight. The July Kansas City contract closed below the 20-day moving average for the first time since April 13th on Thursday, and will look to find buying interest to close the week. We're going to check all the futures in just a moment.
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2: Well, June live cattle up 67 cents, 249.82. August up 20 at 239.55. October's down 45 at 230.50. August feeder cattle down 820 to 348.32. September's down $8, 345.37, and October is down 7.45 at 342.15. Kansas City wheat, July is down 2 3/4, 684 and a quarter. September is down 2 1/2, 695 and a quarter. Chicago wheat, July is up a penny and a quarter, 648 and 3/4. September is up 1 cent, 662. July corn is up 4 cents, 466 and a quarter. September is up 4 1/4 at 472 3/4. August soybeans up 2 cents, 11.95 1/2. September is up 2 1/2, 11.81 3/4. July cotton's down 34, 77.64. December is down 17 at 79.56. July crude's up 104, 97.39. And June natural gas down 7 cents, 294 per million BTU. 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
3: Your K101 weather forecast: slight chances of showers this afternoon, mix of sun and clouds, light winds, highs near 74 in southwest Kansas, Oklahoma Panhandle, 79 northwest Oklahoma and Texas Panhandle. Showers, thunderstorms likely late this evening through the overnight. Some of those storms could be severe, strong winds up to golf ball size hail. The main threats: lows around 55. Some rain could linger through tomorrow morning. Mix of sun and clouds in the afternoon. Moderate chances for rain by evening through midnight. Highs near 74 down to 55 tomorrow night. We've got you covered on K101 and K101.

0: With Woodford Livestock Auction, bringing you the market report for Thursday, May 14th. On Thursday, we sold 1,672 head compared to 1,762 head last week and 1,841 head a year ago, bringing the grand total to 1,986 head for the week. Compared to last week, yearling steers were steady to five higher on good quality and good demand. Heifers pretty much steady across the board. Steer calves, they called steady with instances of five higher. Heifer calves pretty much steady on the board with kind of a lighter test. 350-pound steers brought 605, 4 1/4 weight steers 525 to 572, 530-pound steers 485 to 517, 585-pound steers 451 to 465, 665-pound steers brought from 410 to 432, 730-pound steers 375 to 403, 810-pound steers 344 to 375, 875-pound steers 342 to 357, 9 1/4 weight steers 329 to 339, 980-pound steers 323 to 330, 1,000 1/4 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and then tight 1,000-pound heifers brought 326. 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
1: Slight chances for rain this afternoon. Shower storms likely late this evening through the overnight, when we could see some severe storms. Highs today near 79. We've got you covered on K101.

0: News. I'm Mike Dubusky. The Centers for Disease Control now says it will send 7 doctors to the Democratic Republic of the Congo to help assist in containing the outbreak of Ebola there. ABC's Patrick Grevel says it comes as the Trump administration faces criticism for cutting funding to medical agencies.
1: The International Rescue Committee says the Trump administration's severe funding cuts last year weakened systems in the Democratic Republic of Congo that would have detected the current Ebola outbreak sooner. That allowed the disease to spread undetected and uncontained for longer, contributing to its rapid growth now. The aid group saying that the true scale of transmission may be significantly higher than current figures show.
0: In a ceremony at the White House this past hour, President Trump swearing in Kevin Warsh as the new chairman of the Federal Reserve. And Americans are hitting the road this Memorial Day with AAA expecting 40.

0: 5 million people to travel more than 50 miles from home. This is ABC News. A little more than a week before the start of hurricane season, NOAA weather experts are now predicting a relatively quiet summer in the Atlantic.
1: Between June 1st and the end of November, their prediction is for a below average 8 to 14 named storms, says Dr. Neil Jacobs.
2: And 1 to 3 major hurricanes with winds at or above 111 miles an hour.
1: But NOAA's lead hurricane forecaster, Matt Rosenkranz, urges coastal communities not to let their guard down.
3: You want to know your threat now to be able to plan for that threat and then get your supplies ready.
1: Even in a year with only a few storms, it takes only one hurricane to affect an entire region of the country. Jim Ryan, ABC News.
0: The Mount Everest guide with the most summits is now urging Nepalese authorities to limit the number of climbers that try to scale the world's tallest mountain. The number of climbers along fixed rope lines can leave them exposed to harsh weather conditions for longer periods of time. Number of climbers increased this season after China closed the Tibet route. I'm Mike Dubusky, ABC News.
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6: From the K101 Newsroom, I'm Tyler Riggs. Your K101 weather, mix of sun and clouds for this afternoon, slight chance of showers, thunderstorms. High temperatures of 81 in the Texas Panhandle, 78 in southwest Kansas and northwest Oklahoma. Cloudy skies tonight, showers likely. Overnight lows fall to 55. Cloudy skies tomorrow, slight chance of storms, high temperatures of 74. The Oklahoma Hall of Fame announced their 99th class yesterday. The 8 inductees have made an impact in the state in various manners. Among that class is Woodward's own Bruce Benbrook. Graduate of Oklahoma State, Benbrook has served the state in multiple roles, including chairman of the Oklahoma Bankers Association, in Leadership Oklahoma, in the OSU Board of Regents, and OSU Alumni Association, among others. Benbrook previously has been honored by the Oklahoma State Hall of Fame and the Oklahoma Bankers Association Hall of Fame. Joining him in the class is Joe Castiglione, Sherry Cole, Dwight Birdwell, Ann Gillen, Mary McCormick, Ann Hargis, and Ross Swimmer. The group will be inducted into the Hall of Fame on November 12th. Authorities say a truck driver from Beaver is now facing federal human smuggling and drug charges after Border Patrol agents at a South Texas checkpoint discovered concealed people and drugs in his tractor trailer. 43-year-old Juan Nazario Reyes was discovered to be carrying 42 individuals from a mix of countries. Authorities also found 16 grams of meth and other drug paraphernalia inside the truck. Nazario Reyes is now facing up to 5 years in federal prison for human smuggling charges and another possible 40 years in prison on the drug charges. In sports on K101, KWOX, FM Woodward, powered by Lucky Star Casinos. Super Regionals today in college softball. OU getting underway in Norman as they are taking on to Mississippi State in Game 1. Oklahoma State, meanwhile, will resume their game against Nebraska at 4. Game last night reached the bottom of the first inning in a scoreless tie before weather delayed it. College baseball tonight, the Big 12 semifinals. Oklahoma State faces top-seeded Kansas. First pitch at 6:30. The other semifinal has West Virginia taking on Arizona State. That's a look at your weather news and sports with your noon report on K101.

0: 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We're back in just a moment.
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3: U.S. cattle producers have been locked out of selling their beef into the China market since the first quarter of 2025. Here we are almost to the midway point of 2026, and it looks like there's a breakthrough. The President Xi meeting with President Trump in a high-level meeting, and they did talk about beef. Casey Shepard talking with Dan Hallstrom at the Spring Conference of the U.S. Meat Export Federation, and he says he's hopeful.
4: Well, I had a bunch of interviews week before, and I kept getting the question, well, will beef open? Will beef open? And I said, I don't know. I hope so. But in my opinion, it took some sort of a landmark event for it to happen. I've been saying all along that there's probably one or two guys that know. Well, those are the two, Trump and Xi together. And sure enough, we were told that USTR had, of course, soybeans were number one on the list, but they said beef was right there, along with probably a whole myriad of non-ag things. And by golly, they got it done. So we got the 425 plants relisted. We still have 25 that are suspended for a different reason. Around residue violations, but there's a commitment to work on that quickly. So I feel pretty good about things after hearing that. The report we got back from Ambassador Greer and USTR in general was very positive.
3: Sounds good, but Aaron Boyer of the U.S. Meat Export Federation told us earlier this year such a scenario that we've just had played out is exactly what we were worried about.
5: But a lot of our biggest plants are among those 30 that are suspended. So that is one of our fears, is that, you know, it would be easy to have a

0: high-level meeting and say, all right, yeah, we're going to reopen the beef market. They just update the cipher, and we are still stuck.
1: 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And more to come today here on K101. We're back in just a moment.
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1: 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That includes portions of Woodward County as well as Ellis County and over into Beaver County as well. Other areas in our K101 listening territory in extreme drought. That's a look at your agricultural news. 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

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We had 151 yearling steers weighing 1,100 pounds, bring 314. 105 yearling steers weighing 1,051, bring 321 and a quarter. 228 yearling steers weighing 923, bring 352. 34 yearling steers weighing 831, bring 375. 36 yearling steers weighing 769, bring 396. 13 yearling steers weighing 628, bring 445. And 14 weaned steers weighing 518, bring 508. 45 guaranteed open heifers weighing 964, bring 312. 69 guaranteed open heifers weighing 807, bring 338.75. 38 guaranteed open heifers weighing 701, bring 385. 10 guaranteed open heifers weighing 651, bring 390. And 16 weaned heifers weighing 524, bring 447.50. Young pairs are up to $5,200. Running age bred cows are up to $43.50. Packer cows are up to $1.90, and Packer bulls are up to $2.29. On the video sale, we had 50 Red Angus cows with black calves, 5 to 6 years old. They bring $5,200 a pair. 124 head of 280-pound black steer calves straight off the cow brought $7.95, with the heifers bringing 50 cents back. 500 feeder steers weighing 900 pounds bring $356.50, and 375 feeder heifers weighing 7 1/4 bring $362.50. 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

0: Good day, everyone. Dave Lanning on the radio, Oklahoma Ag Network. Time to take a look at our stockers and feeders here on this Friday. We've got the latest from the stockyards, feedlots. We're going to update futures and more, all when we return in a moment here on K101. 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
0: Well, as fear and worry continue to be the market's theme and waiting for today's cattle on feed report, comes as no real surprise to see the cattle contracts lower across the board today. No bids on the table for the cash cattle trade, but more cleanup trade could develop after that report is released. Now, boxed beef here at midday today is mixed. Choice is down $1.

0: 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Woodward Livestock yesterday, 1,378 head. Steers were 5 to 9 lower. Heifers were 10 to 15 lower. Both had a moderate demand with an average quality. Steer and heifer calves, too light to test with just a few receipts. Feeder cattle steers, maybe large ones, 3 to 4 weights, 455 to 620. 4 to 5 weights, 434 to 508. 5 to 6 weights, 420 to 487. 6 to 7 weights, 345 to 419. 7 to 8 weights, 329.50 to 397. 8 to 9 weights, 304 to 369. 9 to 1,000 pounds, 298 to 336.50. Over 1,000 pounds, 260 to 311. We'll check futures in just a moment.
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1: June live cattle down $1.22, $247.92. August is down $2.40 at $236.95. And October is down $3.15 at $227.80. August feeder cattle down $11.22 at $345.30. September is down $11.25 at $342.12. October is down $10.85 at $338.77. Kansas City wheat, July is down 4 3/4, $682.25. September is down 4 1/4 at $693.5. Chicago wheat, July is down a penny, $646.5. September is down 1 1/4 at $659.75. July corn is up 2 3/4, $465. September is up 3 cents, $471.5. August soybeans up 2.5, $11.96. September is up 2.5, $11.81 3/4. July cotton's down 56, $77.42. December down 31, $79.42. July crude's up 55 cents, $96.90. And the June natural gas down 9, $2.92 per million BTU. Dave Lanning on the radio, Oklahoma Ag Network in K101.
2: Your K101 weather forecast, slight chances of showers this afternoon, mix of sun and clouds, light winds, highs near 74 in southwest Kansas, Oklahoma panhandle, 79 northwest Oklahoma and Texas panhandle. Showers, thunderstorms likely late this evening through the overnight. Some of those storms could be severe, strong winds up to golf ball size hail. The main threats, lows around 55. Some rain could linger through tomorrow morning, mix of sun and clouds in the afternoon. Moderate chances for rain by evening through midnight. Highs near 74 down to 55 tomorrow night. We've got you covered on K101 and K101online.com.

0: Good day, everyone. Dave Lanning on the Radio Oklahoma Ag Network. Time to take a look at our agricultural markets at midday today. And as fear and worry continue to be the market's theme and waiting for today's cattle on feed report, comes as no real surprise to see the cattle contracts trading lower. All the livestock futures lower across the board here today. As we hit midday, row crop futures a little changed from the open, with corn and soybeans still holding to modest gains and supported by higher energy prices. Wheat futures, however, have turned lower, perhaps pressured by a rainy forecast for the Western Plains, though rains may be too late to salvage the hard red winter wheat crop across that region. We're going to take a break. When we come back, the latest from the stockyards, feedlots, we're going to update futures and more, all when we return in just a moment.
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0: Well, no bids are on the table for the cash cattle market today, but some more cleanup trade could develop after the cattle on feed report is released this afternoon. Boxed beef is mixed at midday today. 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Woodward Livestock yesterday, 1,378 head. Steers were 5 to 9 lower. Heifers were 10 to 15 lower. Both had a moderate demand with an average quality. Steer and heifer calves were too light to test with few receipts. Feeder cattle steers, medium large ones, 3 to 4 weights, 455 to 620. 5 to 6 weights, 434 to 508. 5 to 6 weights, 420 to 487. 6 to 7 weights, 345 to 419. 7 to 8 weights, 329.50 to 397. 8 to 9 weights, 304 to 369. 9 to 1,000 pounds, 298 to 336.50. And over 1,000 pounds, 260 to 311. Apache livestock yesterday, 1,770 head. Not enough feeder steers for a market test yesterday. The feeder heifers were 5 to 15 lower. Steer calves and heifer calves mostly 10 to 20 lower. Slaughter cows 2 to 4 higher, and slaughter bulls were 3 higher. Feeder cattle steers, maybe large ones, 2 to 3 weights, 565 to 715. 4 to 5 weights, 509 to 580. 5 to 6 weights, 465 to 597.50. 6 to 7 weights, 377.50 to 420. 7 to 8 weights, 355 to 361. 8 to 9 weights, 340 to 337. Over 900 pounds, 355. Winter livestock, Pratt, Kansas, 3,209 head. Feeder steers, 700 to 975 pounds, 2 to 12 lower. Not enough lightweight steers for a market test. Feeder heifers, 450 pounds to 900 pounds, 6 to 10 lower. And then slaughter cows and bulls were steady to 2 higher. Be back to check the grains in just a moment. Raising cattle demands grit, determination, and the right nutrition. 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
0: Well, June live cattle down 35 cents, $248.80. August is down $1.10.

0: 238.25. October is down $1.90, 229.05. August feeder cattle down 9.85, 346.67. September is down 9.75 at 343.62. And October is down 9.12 at 340.50. Kansas City wheat lies down 7.75, 679.25. Chicago wheat down 7.25 at 690.5. Chicago July down 2.25, 645.25. September down 2.5, 658.5. July corn is up a half, 462.75. September is up a half, 469. August soybeans up 2 cents, 1195.5. September up 1.5, 1180.75. July cotton is down 87, 77.11. December down 57 at 79.16. July crude's up 73 cents, 97.08. And June natural gas down 11 cents. 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

0: News. I'm Mike Dubusky. Tulsi Gabbard is resigning as the Director of National Intelligence, ABC News has confirmed. Gabbard oversaw large-scale reductions in DNI staff, as well as the declassification of government records on the JFK assassination and the investigation into Russian interference in the 2016 election. The CDC now says it's sending seven medical experts to Central Africa to help contain the current Ebola outbreak. Dr. Satish Pillai is the CDC's incident manager for Ebola response.
1: We continue to support DRC and Uganda country offices and Ministry of Health colleagues with near-term focus on expanding infection prevention and control efforts, strengthening contact tracing and surveillance operations, accelerating laboratory confirmation, addressing logistical gaps, and enhancing risk communication and community engagement.
0: And Kevin Warsh, now sworn in as the new chairman of the Federal Reserve. This is ABC News. The Pentagon has unveiled another batch of its so-called UFO files, part of the ongoing release of once-classified material ordered by President Trump. Today's files include more than 50 previously classified videos and other documents related to unidentified anomalous phenomena, the official term for UFOs. So far, the Pentagon has found no evidence that any of these incidents are of an extraterrestrial nature. The NASCAR world has been shocked by the sudden death of Kyle Busch. He passed away at 41 years old after what his family calls a severe illness.
2: His final win came in what turned out to be his final race, exactly 1 week ago at the Dover Motor Speedway.
3: Why do these moments never get old, Kyle?
4: Because you never know when the last one is.
2: Busch was one of the most successful drivers ever. He holds the all-time record for wins across NASCAR's top three national series, 234 in all.
0: ABC's Will Reeve. Busch had been scheduled to race this weekend in Charlotte. I'm Mike Dubusky, ABC News.
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0: 91 high schools from Texas, Oklahoma, and Kansas are coming together for Classic Bowl 38. 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
3: Your K101 weather forecast, slight chances of showers through this afternoon. Showers, thunderstorms likely late this evening through the overnight. Some of those storms could be severe. Strong winds up to golf ball size hail would be the main threats. Lows around 55. Some rain could linger through tomorrow morning. Mix of sun and clouds in the afternoon. Moderate chances for rain by evening through midnight. Highs tomorrow near 74, down to 55 tomorrow night. Sunshine for your Sunday and Monday. Slight chances for rain Tuesday. Highs lower to mid-80s. 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

0: News. I'm Mike Dubusky. Tulsi Gabbard has announced that at the end of June, she'll step down as the Director of National Intelligence. In a statement, she says she wants to spend more time with her husband, who was recently diagnosed with a rare form of bone cancer.
1: Clearly, there is a personal component to this, but the backdrop of this is that her resignation comes as there's been mounting scrutiny over the war in Iran, and it's been no secret that Gabbard and President Trump have some ideological differences when it comes to foreign policy.
0: ABC News senior White House correspondent Selena Wang. Kevin Warsh has now officially been sworn in as the chairman of the Federal Reserve. He takes over from Jerome Powell, who led the central bank since 2018. The World Health Organization says the Ebola risk in the Democratic Republic of the Congo is now very high, and the Centers for Disease Control is now sending 7 medical experts to that region to help contain the growing outbreak there. This is ABC News. British police are looking for more witnesses to come forward as they look to broaden their investigation into former Prince Andrew over his alleged connections to Jeffrey Epstein. ABC's Marcus Moore is in London.
2: In their update, British police said that their investigation into former Prince Andrew is a complex investigation. Their latest statement includes a call for witnesses to come forward, and it explains that they've been in touch with the lawyer for one woman who said that she was trafficked to Andrew at his home in Royal Lodge back in 2010. She has not officially brought this claim to police, though, so it's not part of the ongoing investigation. In today's statement, though, police said that if she wishes to report this to police, it will be taken seriously and handled with care.
0: A 7-year-old boy has become the world's youngest person to ever climb El Capitan, the world's largest monolith. Joey Evermore takes over the record from his brother Sam, who made that climb when he was 8 years old and was also on hand to assist Joey in this expedition. I'm Mike Dubusky, ABC News.
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0: It's here! It's here! The Pride of Texas Carnival is here! 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
1: Your K101 weather forecast, slight chances of showers through this afternoon. Showers, thunderstorms likely late this evening through the overnight. Some of those storms could be severe. Strong winds up to golf ball size hail would be the main threats. Lows around 55. Some rain could linger through tomorrow morning. Mix of sun and clouds in the afternoon. Moderate chances for rain by evening through midnight. Highs tomorrow near 74, down to 55 tomorrow night. Sunshine for your Sunday and Monday. Slight chances for rain Tuesday. Highs lower to mid-80s. We've got you covered on K101 and K101online.com.

0: Here's a look at your closing markets from the Radio Oklahoma Ag Network. June live cattle closed up 15 cents at 249.30, August up 25 cents at 239.60, and October down 22 cents at 230.72. August feeder cattle closed down $6.67 at 349.85, September down $6.47 at 346.90, and October down $6 even at 343.62. We'll check your grains up next.
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0: Kansas City hard red winter wheat for July down 5 at 682 and September down 4.5 at 693 and a quarter. Chicago wheat for July closed down 1.25 at 646 and a quarter and September down 1.75 at 659 and a quarter. July corn closed up 1 at 463 and a quarter and September up 1.25 at 469 and 3 quarter. August soybeans closed up 1.5 at 1195 and September up 1 at 1180 and a quarter. July cotton closed down 56 points at 77.42 and December down 40 points at 79.33. I'm Carly Davenport for the Oklahoma Farm Report.

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1: 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What's that?
0: This is Classic Bowl Week. 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
3: Hey, 101 weather, slight chances of showers through this afternoon. Showers, thunderstorms likely late this evening through the overnight. Could see some severe storms. Lows around 55. 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

0: ABC News. I'm Mike Dubosky. A judge has now dismissed the federal government's case against Kilmer Abrego Garcia, granting his motion to dismiss for vindictive prosecution. Abrego Garcia was brought back to the U.S. last June to face human smuggling charges in Tennessee after being wrongfully deported to El Salvador. Another high-level departure from President Trump's cabinet, this time it's the Director of National Intelligence, Tulsi Gabbard.
1: In her resignation letter, Director of National Intelligence Tulsi Gabbard shares her husband was recently diagnosed with a rare form of bone cancer, saying she's stepping away from public service to be by his side. President Trump reacted on social media, posting in part, quote, "Tulsi has done an incredible job and we will miss her."
0: ABC's Christiane Cordero. Gabbard's last day will be June 30th. And the TSA is estimating it will screen some 18 million passengers this weekend as Americans travel for the Memorial Day holiday, which is the unofficial kickoff of the summer season. This is ABC News.
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1: The livestock contracts are trading fully lower into Friday's noon hour as cattle traders weigh fears, waiting for the monthly cattle on feed report to be released. The lean hog complex simply can't find enough support, and no new cash cattle trade has developed. With the anticipation of a bearish cattle on feed report looming heavy over the complex, it comes to no real surprise that the live cattle contracts are trading lower into Friday's noon hour. No new bids are currently on the table in the cash market, and it looks like the bulk of this week's trade is essentially done with, although a little more cleanup trade could happen after the cattle on feed report is released. The feeder cattle contracts are enduring yet another bloodbath Friday as everyone waits to see what the cattle on feed report is going to unveil. So far this week, Southern live deals have been done at mostly 260, steady with last week's weighted average. Northern dress deals have had a fairly wide range of 408 to 415, but mostly 410 to 412, which is $1 lower to $1 higher than the previous week's weighted average. Mox beef prices are mixed. Choice is down $1.59 at $389.89, and select is up 64 cents at $386.29 with a movement of 53 loads. Although the lean hog complex isn't feeling the exact same pressure the cattle contracts are, it too is lower as traders simply can't find enough support in the market to justify pushing the contracts any higher. Midday pork cutout values are a tick higher, but at this point in the week, that doesn't mean much to the traders ahead of a long weekend. Corn futures are 2 to 3 cents higher at midday Friday, soybean futures are 2 to 3 cents higher, and wheat futures are 1 to 5 cents lower. We'll check your futures up next.
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1: June live cattle closed up 15 cents at 249.30, August up 25 cents at 239.60, and October down 22 cents at 230.72. August feeder cattle closed down $6.67 at 349.85, September down $6.47 at 346.90, and October down $6 even at 343.62. We'll check your grains up next. Kansas City hard red winter wheat for July down 5 at 682 and September down 4.5 at 693 and a quarter. Chicago wheat for July closed down 1.25 at 646 and a quarter and September down 1.75 at 659 and a quarter. July corn closed up 1 at 463 and a quarter and September up 1.25 at 469 and 3 quarter. August soybeans closed up 1.5 at 1195 and September up 1 at 1180 and a quarter. July cotton closed down 56 points at 77.42 and December down 40 points at 79.33. That's a wrap of your afternoon news and markets. I'm Carly Davenport for the Oklahoma Farm Report.

0: report.
1: K101, the Pride of Texas Carnival gets underway tonight at 5 o'clock for night number 2. Gates are open 5 until 10 this evening for the Pride of Texas Carnival, east side of Crystal Beach Park, just north of the Thunder Courts. If you can't make it out tonight, you still got tomorrow 2 to 10 and then Sunday 1 to 6 for your last couple of chances to see the Pride of Texas Carnival. But head out there this evening. It's going to be a nice night for the carnival. 5 o'clock, gates open for night number 2 for the Pride of Texas Carnival. This is the Downhill Slide. I'm Sean Kelly, and I'm sorry, but I have to do yesterday's show again. Apparently, it didn't take.

Slide, I'm Sean Kelly, and this just came across our newswire. The World Health Organization has announced that hantavirus is planning to take on Ebola in a face-to-face grudge match.

0: 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Jesus, take the wheel. 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
0: Showers and thunderstorms likely late this evening through the overnight. Some storms could be severe. Strong winds up to golf ball size hail would be the main threats. Lows around 55. Some rain could linger through tomorrow morning with a mix of sun and clouds in the afternoon. Moderate chances of rain by evening through midnight. Highs near 74, down to 55 tomorrow night. Sunshine for your Sunday and Monday. There's a slight chance we could see some rain Tuesday. Highs lower to mid-80s. 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

0: 101 covering your country with Josh Abbott Band and Selfish. Kenny Chesney has tied a Billboard Country Chart record, and he's in a tie now with George Strait for the most songs all time on the Billboard Country Airplane charts. Yeah, he just says his new song, Carry On, just became his 100th song to land on Billboard's Country Airplane charts. He's now tied with George Strait for the most all time. Rest of the top five, Garth Brooks has 93, Tim McGraw 91, and Alan Jackson with 82. He also holds the most number ones on the country airplay chart. Kenny Chesney does with 33. 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
0: Showers, thunderstorms likely late this evening through the overnight. Could see some severe storms, lows around 55. Some rain could linger tomorrow morning, then a mix of sun and clouds in the afternoon, highs near 74. We've got you covered on K101.
4: Well, I was sitting in a coffee shop just having a cup to pass the time, swapping rodeo stories with this old cowboy friend of mine, when some motorcycle riders started snickering in the back, started poking fun at my friend's hat. And one old boy said, "Hey Tex, where'd you park your horse?" My friend just pulled his hat down low, but they couldn't be ignored. One husky fella said, "I think I'll rip that hat right off your head."

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But if you still think it's funny, man, you got my back up against the wall. And if you touch my hat, you're gonna have to fight us all. Well, right then I caught a little sadness in that gang leader's eyes. And he turned back to the others and they all just kind of shuffled on outside. But when my friend turned back towards me, I noticed his old hat brim, well, it was turned up in a big old Texas grin.

0: News. I'm Mike Dabusky. The human smuggling case against Kilmar Abrego Garcia, which had been brought against him by the Department of Justice, has now been dismissed. A judge granting Abrego Garcia's motion to dismiss for vindictive prosecution. He was wrongfully deported to El Salvador last year. Tulsi Gabbard will step down as the Director of National Intelligence at the end of next month.
1: She says that she is resigning and stepping away from public service because her husband has been diagnosed with a rare form of bone cancer. I just want to read to you a portion from her resignation letter. She writes, quote, "My husband Abraham has recently been diagnosed with an extremely rare form of bone cancer. He faces major challenges in the coming weeks and month. I cannot in good conscience ask him to face this fight alone while I continue in this demanding and time-consuming position."
0: ABC's Selena Wang. President Trump writes on social media, "Gabbard's done an incredible job." This is ABC News.
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4: From the K101 Newsroom, I'm Tyler Riggs. Your K101 weather, cloudy skies tonight with showers likely. Overnight lows falling to 54. Mostly cloudy skies tomorrow. Slight chance of storms. High temperatures reaching 74 in the tri-state. Governor Kevin Stitt announced today that he has requested a special audit of Oklahoma Attorney General Gittner Drummond's office after citing concerns about an increase in the office's budget. Stitt outlined those concerns in a letter to State Auditor Inspector Cindy Byrd, citing a 205% increase for budget in the Attorney General's office between fiscal years 2023 and 2026, as well as a massive increase in employees for the office. Stitt also asked that Byrd hire an outside independent auditor to conduct the audit because of what he called conflicts of interest. OG&E is asking regulators to scrap what it calls an unconstitutional mandate forcing utilities to carry a regulator-directed message on customer bills. In a motion filed this week at the Oklahoma Corporation Commission, OG&E challenged a recent order tied to Public Service Company of Oklahoma's request to recover construction work in progress costs for new generation. The utility says they are not contesting the financing itself, but a message that would accompany it. The message, which would be a required line item on customer's bill, would read state legislator-mandated CWIP recovery, along with the dollar amount attached to that. OG&E says that language crosses a constitutional line by forcing a private company to deliver a regulator-crafted message through its own billing system. In sports on K101, KWOX, FM Woodward, powered by Lucky Star Casinos. College softball super regionals this afternoon. OU suffers an upset loss to Mississippi State 11-9 in game one of their series. The Bulldogs trailed 6-2 going into the sixth inning and rallied to win. OU will look to stave off elimination tomorrow at noon. Oklahoma State, meanwhile, starting their game up against Nebraska that is resumed from last night. It sits scoreless in the bottom of the first inning. College baseball tonight, it's the Big 12 semifinals. Oklahoma State takes on a top-seeded Kansas. First pitch at 6:30. The other semifinal tonight has West Virginia matching up with Arizona State. That's a look at your weather news and sports with your 4 o'clock report on K101.

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K101. It's the Pride of Texas Carnival getting ready for night number two. Once again, a beautiful evening looks like for the Pride of Texas Carnival. Great weather. Some breaks in the clouds. A little bit of blue shining through between the clouds. And light winds. Temperatures perfect. So come on out to Pride of Texas Carnival tonight. It's going to open up at 5 o'clock, 5 till 10 tonight. East side of Crystal Beach Park, just north of the Thunder Court. And great rides, great food, great fun for the entire family. We hope you can come on out and join us tonight for the Pride of Texas Carnival. Once again, doors, the gates, I guess you'd say, open up at 5. You can ride all the rides for just one price, or you can buy the individual ride tickets. But really, the bracelet and riding as much as you want is, generally speaking, your best deal. Pride of Texas Carnival, 5 o'clock tonight. 2 to 10 tomorrow, and then 1 to 6 on Sundays. 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

101 Pride of Texas Carnival is going to get underway here in a little more than 30 minutes. 5 o'clock, gates open for night number two of the Pride of Texas Carnival, east side of Crystal Beach Park, just north of the Thunder Courts, and they've been testing the rides, giving them their checkovers, going through their checklist, getting everything set and safe and ready to go, and everything looks like it's pretty much set up. So we're waiting for you to show up here this evening at the Pride of Texas Carnival, whether it's rides for the big kids, and when I've mentioned this before, when I say big kids, that's anyone from like 15 to 95. And then, of course, there's the little kids' rides and great carnival food and the fun games on the Million Dollar Midway. Pride of Texas Carnival gets started at 5 o'clock tonight, 5 to 10 tonight for night number two, 2 to 10 tomorrow if you want to come out. And

then wrapping up the weekend Sunday, 1 until 6 for the Pride of Texas Carnival. Once again, on the east side of Crystal Beach Park, just north of the Thunder Courts. 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
0: Showers and thunderstorms likely late this evening through the overnight. Some storms could be severe. Strong winds up to golf ball size hail would be the main threats. Lows around 55. Some rain could linger through tomorrow morning with a mix of sun and clouds in the afternoon. Moderate chances of rain by evening through midnight. Highs near 74, down to 55 tomorrow night. Sunshine for your Sunday and Monday. There's us

0: K101, Pride of Texas Carnival on the east side of Crystal Beach Park, just north of the Thunder Courts, right along Lakeview Drive. Easy to find. You'll see the kamikaze sticking up in the air, as well as the Super Shot and the Aloha. You can see those from a ways away, as well as the Ferris wheel. And come on out and have some fun tonight. Gates open at 5 o'clock, 5 to 10 tonight for night number 2. Tomorrow, they'll be open from 2 until 10. And then Sunday, wrapping things up 1 to 6 for the Pride of Texas Carnival. 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But the Pride of Texas Carnival, of course, we've got the great rides, what, about 7 or 8 big kid rides, about another 8 little kid rides, plus the Ferris wheel and the fun houses, and you can't miss the Million Dollar Midway. Win some really cool prizes, looks like they got here on the Midway Games. Some of the little kid, they've got Midway Games for little kids where there's a prize every time, so come on out and enjoy the fun. And enjoy the great food, great carnival food, and great carnival rides. The Pride of Texas Carnival, night number 2, getting underway at 5 o'clock this evening, 5 until 10. Come on out. It's beautiful weather, and I think the rain's going to hold off at least till later on this evening. Probably not till after the carnival wraps up for the night. That's what it's looking like, the latest forecast we were checking out. So it's going to be a great night for the carnival. Come on out and have some fun tonight at Pride of Texas Carnival with K101.
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0: 101. We are getting ready to open up the doors, open up the gates, I guess you would say, for the Pride of Texas Carnival at night number two, about a little more than 10 minutes away, 5 o'clock here at the east side of Crystal Beach Park, just north of the Thunder Courts. The rides have been tested. The fryers have been heated up. Walked by the fried food booth, I guess you would say, the fried food truck, and man, smelling those fries. Tasty. Thinking about a corn dog. Oh, yeah. Big old giant foot-long corn dog. Can't beat that on a Friday night. Beat it with a stick. The stick that's in the corn dog. It's the Pride of Texas Carnival on the east side of Crystal Beach Park. Gates open at 5. 5 to 10 today. 2 to 10 tomorrow. And wrapping up the weekend Sunday, 1 until 6. Beautiful weather. Few clouds in the sky, but nice breeze, a bit of sunshine, no rain, at least not for the next few hours. I really do think the rain's going to hold off till after the carnival wraps up for tonight. So come on out and have some fun tonight at the Pride of Texas Carnival. 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We've got the great rides, great carnival food, $1 million midway, rides for the whole family. It's a fun time out here at the Pride of Texas Carnival. Come on out and see us. 5 to 10 tonight, 2 to 10 tomorrow, 1 to 6 on Sunday, the Pride of Texas Carnival with K101.
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0: ABC News, I'm Mike Dubusky. The Department of Justice is now facing three federal lawsuits over its anti-weaponization fund, a $1.8 billion pot of money aimed at paying out people who claim to have been victimized by the government. This afternoon, the Citizens for Responsibility and Ethics in Washington asked a federal judge to halt the creation of the fund, calling it a taxpayer-funded giveaway to the president's allies. ABC's Selena Wang says Republicans are pushing back as well.
1: We have seen time and time again that Republicans have been refusing to defy the president, even when they're uncomfortable with something he wants. But so many of them see this, quote, anti-weaponization fund is simply just a bridge too far. They see it as politically toxic, something that could undermine their majority come November.
0: And Tulsi Gabbard has announced she's stepping down as the director of national intelligence, saying she wants to be there for her husband, who was just diagnosed with a rare form of bone cancer. This is ABC News.
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4: 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Your K101 weather, cloudy skies for tonight, showers likely. Overnight lows fall to

0: 54. Mostly cloudy skies tomorrow. Slight chance of storms. High temperatures of 74 in the tri-state. Governor Kevin Stitt announced today that he has requested a special audit of Oklahoma Attorney General Gettner Drummond's office after citing concerns about an increase in the office budget. Stitt outlined the concerns in a letter to State Auditor and Inspector Cindy Byrd, citing a 205% increase for budget in the Attorney General's office between fiscal years 2023 and 2026, as well as what he called a massive increase in employees for the office. Stitt also asked that Byrd hire an outside independent auditor to conduct that audit because of potential conflicts of interest. OG&E is asking regulators to scrap what it calls an unconstitutional mandate forcing utilities to carry a regulator-directed message on customer bills. In a motion filed this week at the Oklahoma Corporation Commission, OG&E challenged a recent order tied to Public Service Company of Oklahoma's request to recover construction work-in-progress costs for new generation. The utility says they are not contesting the financing itself, but that the message it would accompany. Message is a required line item on customer billing that would read state legislature mandated CWIP recovery with the dollar amount attached. OG&E argues that language would cross a constitutional line by forcing a private company to deliver a regulator crafted message through its own billing system. In sports on K101 KWOX FM Woodward, powered by Lucky Star Casinos. College softball super regionals this afternoon. OU suffers an upset loss to Mississippi State 11-9. The Bulldogs had trailed 6-2 going into the sixth inning. OU will now look to stave off elimination tomorrow at noon. Oklahoma State, meanwhile, taking on Nebraska in their first game of the series after it was postponed last night. College baseball tonight's Big 12 semifinals. Oklahoma State faces top-seeded Kansas. First pitch at 6:30. The other semifinal has West Virginia taking on Arizona State. Let's look at your weather, news, and sports with your 5 o'clock report on K101.
1: It's 5 o'clock Friday from the Pride of Texas Carnival. Gates open. Let's get this weekend started.
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K101, Pride of Texas Carnival, getting ready to, well, we are getting underway. No more getting ready now. We are underway. Night number two, crowds filtering in. Got a good little head start on folks arriving. Looks like folks are loving the Zoomer ride. Now, if you haven't been out here, not familiar with that one, I don't really recall that being around much. But basically, you spin around at a solid rate of speed and on a swing, basically. And it's a chair connected by chains to the, so it's a swing, and it swings you up at about a 45 degree angle. So you're swinging around, like I said, a pretty good clip around the Zoomer. So check that one out when you come on out, as well as the cliffhanger is here, Aloha, which gets you spun up into the air. The, what's that called? The zero gravity, where it pins you up against the wall. The super shot drops you down, what is about 5-6 stories? Takes you up 5-6 stories and you drop down. Kamikaze, I know folks love that one. That gets you spun upside down. Anything gets you, they all get you spun around in one way or another. There's the Sizzler. And of course, rides for the kids, the Ferris wheel, the merry-go-round. We've got the fun houses, a couple of different fun houses for the kids to run through. It's a great way to come on out, bring the family out, get those kids burned off some energy, get them outdoors. You know, they've been sitting around and staring at their screens all day. I know most schools, I think, are pretty much out now. So, Mom, I'm already bored. It's been 3 days. I'm bored. Isn't that how it works? Sitting around just playing on their phone or their tablets all day. And get them out here. Get them outside. Have some fun at the Pride of Texas Carnival. Gates are open now till 10 o'clock tonight. Then 2 to 10 tomorrow, and 1 to 6 on Sunday. Pride of Texas Carnival.

0: people east side of Crystal Beach Park, just north of the Thunder Courts, just north of the Horseshoe Pits. It's the same place it's been for the past 10, 12 years or so. Come on out and have some fun at the Pride of Texas Carnival with K101.
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0: KK101. It's the Pride of Texas Carnival on the east side of Crystal Beach Park, just north of the Thunder Courts, right along Lakeview Drive. Can't miss it. I mean, if you get out here on the east side of Crystal Beach Park and you can't see the tower of the Super Shot or the Kamikaze flying up into the air or the Aloha spinning around, darn near blind. It's a Pride of Texas Carnival, open now till 10 o'clock, 2 to 10 tomorrow, and 1 to 6 on Sunday. And in addition to the rides that everybody loves, and come on, whether you're a little kid, big kid, we've got rides for everyone, games for everyone. And it's those midway games that are a lot of fun. There's some ones that are good for the little kids to take part in, midway games, something that they'll win a prize every time. There's always a winner. Then there's the more skill-based, I guess you would say, games like the balloon break a plate, or the balloon where you throw a dart, try to pop the balloon. There's a basketball shot, and let's see, the jungle chase is kind of like a skee ball. You roll the ball, try to get it in the hole, and you compete against other folks that are also trying to do the same thing, and whoever can get the most balls and the most holes can is the winner. A lot of great games here and a lot of great fun at the Pride of Texas Carnival, and of course that tasty carnival food. 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It's Pride of Texas Carnival till 10 o'clock tonight, 2 to 10 tomorrow, and 1 to 6 on Sunday. Come on out and have some fun with K101.
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1: Showers and thunderstorms likely late this evening through the overnight. Some storms could be severe. Strong winds up to golf ball size hail would be the main threats. Lows around 55. Some rain could linger through tomorrow morning with a mix of sun and clouds in the afternoon. Moderate chances of rain by evening through midnight. Highs near 74, down to 55 tomorrow night. Sunshine for your Sunday and Monday. There's a slight chance we could see some rain Tuesday. Highs lower to mid-80s. 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

0: K101, Pride of Texas Carnival, east side of Crystal Beach Park, just north of the Thunder Court, just east, just right along Lakeview Drive. And come on out and have some fun with the Pride of Texas Carnival if you're...
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0: K101, Pride of Texas Carnival. Had a little technical issue there at that last break, but we are here till 10 o'clock tonight. At least the Pride of Texas Carnival is here until 10 o'clock tonight. Then you got two more days, though, this weekend. Tomorrow, 2 until 10, and then Sunday, 1 to 6 for your chances to enjoy the fun at the Pride of Texas Carnival, whether you want to ride the kamikaze, take a slide down the super slide, drop from five or six stories up on the super shot, get spun around at a pretty good rate of speed at a 45-degree angle on a swing. It's called the Zoomer. The cliffhanger's here. The Aloha ride is here, where you get spun up in the air. And, of course, the zero gravity. You get pinned up against the wall. Zipper is also here. A lot of rides for the big kids, a lot of rides for little kids, and, of course, that great carnival food and the Midway Games. You can win some great prizes on the Midway Games. So come on out to the Pride of Texas Carnival and have some fun as we are gearing up, kicking off summer, gearing up for Classic Bowl Week. 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It's the Pride of Texas Carnival with K101.
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0: News. I'm Mike Dubusky. Authorities in New York City are investigating what caused a massive explosion at a Staten Island shipyard this afternoon. The blast sent 16 people to the hospital, three of them with serious injuries. Tulsi Gabbard has announced she's stepping down as the director of national intelligence.
1: She came into the role without any traditional intelligence background that drew a lot of scrutiny from members on Capitol Hill. She also built her national profile as an anti-war Democrat, someone who warned against regime change wars. Then she ended up serving as a Republican in this administration during these escalating conflicts in Iran, in Venezuela. And Gabbard has at times made public comments that appear to put her at odds with the messaging from the president and the White House.
0: ABC's Selena Wang. Gabbard cites her husband's cancer diagnosis as the reason for her departure. And Kevin Warsh was sworn in today as the new chairman of the Federal Reserve. This is ABC News. Demonstrations in Havana, Cuba today over the DOJ's decision to charge Raul Castro in the 1996 downing of two planes that were carrying humanitarian aid to Cuba.
2: There were not a lot of people who were really in favor of either government. You know, you had a lot of people who blamed the Cuban government that we spoke to, who were not happy with the way things were, who very clearly faulted the Cuban government, but they also faulted the United States government and the ongoing blockade there. And I think what you end up getting when you're talking about Cubans on the island, I can tell you most of them are not super happy. Living free is going to be a matter of interpretation depending on which government you're talking to, but I can tell you they are suffering on a daily basis.
0: ABC's Matt Rivers. The World Health Organization is now warning that Ebola is spreading rapidly across the Democratic Republic of the Congo and neighboring Uganda. They are upgrading the national risk level in that region to very high. I'm Mike Dubusky, ABC News.
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1: Last call for the Pokes here in Game 1 of Supers. Down 8-1, Cal Girls need to score 7 runs to keep the game alive. Still facing Jordy Fromm, who has given up just one earned run so far. It was a Carly Godwin solo shot in the 6th inning of play. And Madison Hoffman, Tia Warsop, and Audrey Schneidmiller going to be tasked with getting the Pokes at least in contention to try to get this thing back. The unfortunate thing is the Cowgirls allowed 3 runs in the first and 4 runs in the third, but since then, you've had 3 separate pitchers who have allowed just one earned run, and from the 4th inning on, this game would be tied 1-1, but Nebraska took that 7-0 lead early. Cowgirls got out to a bad start, and that was really what gave Nebraska all the confidence that they needed to get their way through now to the top of inning number 7. Cowgirls with 3 outs to go in game 1. We'll pause 10 seconds for station identification. 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
1: Madison Hoffman standing in, leading off the 7th inning. She singled in the 2nd and struck out in the 4th. First pitch of the inning. Lifted out to shallow left, and it gets down for a first pitch single. Madison Hoffman, a multi-hit game, and her first taste.
3: In all the polls, as high as number 19 by D1 in Baseball America, 20th ranked by the National Collegiate Baseball Writers, and number 21 in the polls by Perfect Game, and again, the coaches poll in USA Today newspapers. This is the 228th meeting all time between OSU and Kansas on the baseball diamond. They met earlier this year in Stillwater. We'll get more into that later. The Cowboys won 1 of 3 at O'Braid Stadium. Cowboys in the all-time series with Kansas do lead 156-71. But again, KU did win 2 out of 3 at Stillwater back in mid-April. Should be a good night for baseball. And again, the Cowboys trying to work their way to the championship finals on Saturday night at 6:30 here at Surprise Stadium. Got some work to do here. We're down to the final 4 teams in this 12-team single elimination tournament that began on Tuesday. And again, 4 teams remaining, OSU and Kansas again here in 1 semifinal, West Virginia and Arizona State in the other later on here tonight. We'll continue with more on the Dugout Show after we take a timeout. This is Cowboys Baseball from Learfield.
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2: Rex Hill back with you on the Dugout Show. And again, as always, the pregame coverage of Cowboy Baseball being brought to you by Bank First. Bank First, loyal to Oklahoma. And you mentioned it, Kansas went right down to the wire at game two yesterday against the number 8-seeded Baylor Bears. And again, it wound up going 10 innings, Kansas winning with a walk-off home run from a young man who's starting in left field tonight, Savion Flowers. Flowers again hitting his first home run of the season, and it took an injury to one of the premier Kansas players, Brady Bollinger, to allow Savion Flowers to play the game. He'll be starting in left field tonight, but the young man again had the walk-off game-winning home run last night against Baylor as Kansas won 8-7 in 10 innings. Meanwhile, the Cowboys had a couple of leads yesterday against UCF. Cowboys took a lead in the top of the first. UCF came right back, tied the game up, I should say, and it was a 1-1 ball game as we went to the fourth inning. And in the top of the fourth, the Cowboys, the visitors, able to come away with a couple of runs in that inning on three hits, RBI single from Garrett Scholl and an RBI single from Brock Thompson. The Cowboys then in the fifth inning came through with two more runs. Two walks started the inning and an error. Cowboys took advantage of it with a bunt single and then a sack fly. Cowboys able to chase home a couple of runs and at that point had a 5-1 lead. But at the bottom of the fifth, UCF took advantage of the Cowboys starter Hudson Baird, who deserved a better fate. He got the first batter, gave up a double, then had a routine ground ball to second base. It was booted by Garrett Scholl. After striking out the next batter, which should have ended the inning, again, Barrett, Hudson gave up an RBI double to Zach Skinner, and Javier Crespo stepped to the plate and hit a three-run home run, and we were all knotted up at 5-5. UCF would only score one more time. Hudson Barrett left. Mario Pesca came on. He worked the sixth, seventh, and eighth innings. He gave up one run, and in the ninth inning, the Cowboys turned it over to Noah Weck. Weck was in trouble, it appeared. A single, and a walk loaded the bases. No problem. The sophomore right-hander immediately got an infield pop, and a double play ground ball came over as the Cowboys win it. How did they win it? Well, the Cowboys, again, after it was tied up at 5-5, Cowboys came through with a big five-run eighth inning. And again, the visitors helped them out again as there was, again, three walks and a hit batsman in that inning. Cowboys came up with a couple of big hits in that frame. There was a base hit loaded walk that drove in a run. A sack fly by Campbell Smithwick drove in another. And then Colin Brigham had the big two-out, three-run single, cleared the bases. Cowboys took the lead with five. They added another couple of runs in the ninth inning thanks to a walk, a triple, and a stolen base by Alex Conover. He had the RBI triple and then stole home. And the Cowboys, again, going on to the victory by the score of 12-6 to move on to the semifinals here tonight. Want to remind you, Cowboy fans, the next time you plan to shop and dine and stay in Stillwater, make sure to stop by Merrifield Office Supply, Charlie's Discount Drug, Dupree Sports, BNC Business Products, Furniture Showcase, Mexico Joe's, Eskimo Joe's, Shoe Sensation, Smokey Pokey, Cowboy Travel Plaza, and the Stillwater Regional Airport. 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Next up on this edition of the Dugout Show, we're going to hear from the head coach of the Cowboys.

0: voice, Josh Holliday, will do it after a timeout. 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
2: Rex Holt back with you in the Dugout Show from Surprise, Arizona. Day two for the Oklahoma State Cowboys anyway here at the Big 12 Championship Tournament presented by Allstate alongside the head coach of the Cowboys, Josh Holliday. And Josh, again, UCF, Oklahoma State, got a lead, gave it up, got it back, and got a big win yesterday.
3: Yeah, it was a good game. I thought definitely one of the goals of this tournament, other than playing well and trying to win it, was to try to get some of our pitching assignments established, or at least work at, you know, getting Hudson stretched back out to where he could potentially, you know, start a game in the regional. And in order to do that, you'd like to think that he could go, you know, 75 to 100 pitches. And so the goal was to get him a start. The goal was also to keep Ethan Lund on his normal rest as we've gotten deep in the season. So Hudson got the ball game one. I thought he did a nice job. We created a few extra pitches for him, maybe created an extra opportunity, and they got us. But I did think that his five innings were really good. He competed well. I thought he got comfortable as time went on. His mound presence returned the confidence and swagger and belief that he put on those last 30 pitches. I thought were much more reminiscent of that early season Hudson Barrett that pitched so well. So positive there. Obviously, in a single elimination tournament, you're not going to hold back a whole lot of bullets. We went right to Mario. He did a nice job. Weck to close, and then obviously there were some pretty clutch at bats and some pretty big swings that, you know, gave us you know, the cushion we needed to win that game. So you know, not the cleanest game in the world. A little bit of, you know, rust, or maybe having not played in 5 days, rhythm wise we had a ball or two that we didn't quite secure as clean as we have been, but a team win nonetheless, and definitely what you're looking for. Response was good. So even if a play didn't go our way, the response was correct, and good win. Glad to be alive and playing. Again, single elimination tournaments I have no experience in whatsoever, so it's a different tournament, but, you know, here we are, I guess, is what's called the semifinals, you know. So now here we are. You know, these conference tournaments, Rex, in years past, if you're not careful, they can get you. We've come to this tournament so many times and emptied the tank, playing four, five, six games, and then we suffered. You know, we suffered a week later when we went to NCAA regionals, and our pitchers and position players were, I thought, taxed or fatigued to the point where, you know, the strength and stamina needed to play our best wasn't there. So I do like the idea that if you are a regionally secured team like we are, that you can come play this in a format that will not deplete your team of all of its energy resources. So there's upside there. The quality of play, we played a high RPI team yesterday, play another high RPI team today. But make no mistake about it, we want to go out and play a great ball game today and put ourselves in a place to play for a Big 12 championship. So the format's different, but there's some upside to it. And yet, you know, from every, you know, year to year, it all depends on where you're at in the postseason race, how these tournaments stack up.
2: Offensively, Coach, all the way up and down, only a couple of guys didn't have a hit. But, I mean, this has been the case of late where not one guy's carried the team. Now, Brigham did have four RBIs yesterday, but all the way up and down that lineup, you're getting one and two and a couple of hits, a couple of RBIs.

0: from everybody.
1: Yeah, it was a good day from the standpoint of quality of bats. You know, there were some bats that were, you know, something as small as a walk or just a good tough battle where it might have resulted in an 8-pitch at bat, no hit, but helped us get the starter out of the game in the fourth inning. That kid really pitched well this year, and we knew if we could get into their bullpen that that would be a good thing. So quality at bats were there. Some of our guys that have been RBI machines weren't necessarily collecting as many yesterday, and other guys stepped in and did. That's a sign of a good team. And, you know, the other thing, too, is, you know, we scored double-digit runs without home runs. And so that's, you know, a unique part of the formula, too. Got a few bunts down, did some things that I think are fundamentally important to one-run baseball, late-season baseball, however you want to phrase it. So that was positive. And today we'll look to, you know, take on a Kansas team that I think is a very good team. They've had a tremendous season in terms of finding ways to win and winning our regular season race. And the kind of game that only prepares you for the postseason. So healthy, so good for you this time of year to keep playing these types of meaningful games every single time you suit up.
0: Well, it's been a while since we've seen the Jayhawks, and as you said, they had another win last time. But it's kind of been their MO this year, other than maybe the West Virginia series, is they win a lot of close games. That's kind of been their mode of transportation.
1: Yeah, I mean, you know, it's interesting. I talked to Coach Fitzgerald early in the season after about 10 or 12 games in, and they hadn't gotten off to a great start, and I'm not sure he knew exactly what his team, you know, was going to look like. But when they got to the conference portion of the schedule, they started to play well. They got in a rhythm and got on a roll, and really, like you said, other than maybe the series with West Virginia, have played excellent baseball for the better part of 2 months. So they've had a great year. And if you look at the postseason, you know, picture, if you will, here we are on the final Friday of, you know, the week leading up to NCAA tournament. They look like they're a hosted regional team. And West Virginia, it sounds like, is getting mentioned in the same conversation. And I hope for the quality of life for Big 12 baseball that there are two hosts. And I hope that there are 7 bids. And I hope that our conference gets the respect I think it has earned over the years. And hopefully that's something that becomes a yearly thing. You know, some conferences have lockdown on, you know, 12 guaranteed spots. Well, if 12 teams out of a 16-team SEC are guaranteed a spot, that's a pretty powerful grip. Same could be said across multiple conferences. So I think our conference is a, you know, definitely a 7 or 8 out of 14 team league when you look at the quality of play week in, week out. And the depth of the conference is more so than it's ever been. This is a much deeper conference than at any point in time in its previous existence. So, you know, from that standpoint, Kansas has a, you know, I think they have, would probably tell you, a lot to play for. And for us, we continue to chase excellence. You know, another great outing here for Ethan Lund could be fantastic for our team and fantastic for his confidence heading into the regionals.
0: Well, Coach, we appreciate the visit. Get after him, and I'll talk to you later.
1: Okay, you got it.
0: Josh Holliday, head coach of the Cowboys, visiting with us on the Dugout Show from Surprise, Arizona, Oklahoma State, and Kansas. You know, they renew their rivalry again on this Friday afternoon. We'll continue with more after we take a timeout. This is the Dugout Show, and this is Cowboy Baseball from Learfield.
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2: Rex Holt back with you, the Dugout Show from Surprise, Arizona, Oklahoma State, and Kansas. Ready to play again on a sun-baked Friday afternoon here in the Valley of the Sun, going on Saturday evening here. 93 degrees right now. The wind is not much of it, not much wind yesterday for that matter. What's there? Out of the southwest, 7 maybe gusting to 10, 12 miles an hour, kind of blowing out toward the left center. Again, here at this big ballpark, and this is a big ballpark with big, wide gaps in the outfield. And right now, time for your Brahms Fresh Market Fresh Take look at the Big 12 Conference Tournament. And again, the Big 12 Tournament presented by Allstate. And it began on Tuesday. BYU beat Texas Tech 18-8, and Kansas State defeated Utah 9-5, day two. Baylor into the fray. They beat BYU then 13-9. And Kansas State won another game, knocking off TCU 9-4. Then we move to yesterday, first game, number 4 and 5 seeds, OSU and UCF. And it was the Cowboys defeating UCF 12-6, the final. And then yesterday afternoon, after that game, Kansas took on the Baylor Bears, and Baylor took them right down to the wire. As we mentioned, Kansas pulled it out in 10 innings, 8-7. And then it was West Virginia, Kansas State last night. West Virginia winning by the score of 4-2, the 2 beating the 11 seed. And Arizona State, the 3 seed, beat the number 6 seed Cincinnati. That was a 10-2 final. And now we're into the semifinals tonight. OSU and Kansas here getting ready to play. And then the number 2 seed West Virginia and Arizona State, the 3 seed, will meet tonight. And again, that will be at 10 o'clock Central Standard Time, 8 o'clock here in the desert. The championship game set for Saturday afternoon, 4:30 here, 6:30 Central Standard Time. 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

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Again, as the Cowboys take on the regular season champions and the number one seed, the Kansas Jayhawks, 40-16 on the year under the Big 12 Coach of the Year, fourth-year head man Dan Fitzgerald, taking on the Cowboys at 37-19, coached by 14th-year head coach Josh Holliday. Again, single elimination tournament began with 12 teams on Tuesday. Now we're down to the final four. And again is the number one, two, and three seeds, and the five seed, which is Oklahoma State, still left standing here in Surprise. As the Kansas Jayhawks, the home team tonight, hit the field, we're about ready to get this one underway. And again for the OSU Cowboys tonight, the batting order for Coach Holliday looks like this. Leading off will be the left fielder, Alex Conover. Batting number two, the shortstop, Brock Thompson. Batting third, playing at center field, Colin Ritchie, followed by back at third base tonight, Aiden Miola. He had been DHing, not playing defensively, but Miola back at third.

batting cleanup for the Cowboys tonight, followed by the catcher, Campbell Smithwick. Batting in the sixth hole, playing at second base tonight is Avery Ortiz. He had been filling in at third. He moves to second base tonight. At first base, batting number seven is Colin Brigham. Garrett Scholl will be your DH tonight. The designated hitter, Scholl, batting eighth, followed by tonight's starting right fielder, the freshman, Danny Wallace. On the mound for the Cowboys, coming off his best start of the year, the sophomore left-hander, Ethan Lund. Lund on the mound tonight for the Bokes. Again, the batting order is Conover, Thompson, and Richie, Miola, Smithwick, and Ortiz, Brigham, and Scholl, and Wallace facing the right-hander, Mason Cook. Mason Cook on the mound tonight, a right-hander for the Kansas Jayhawks. He is also a sophomore doing the catching, Augusto Mungariano. Doing the catching from third around to first for KU, Dylan Slaughterback, Tyson LeBlanc, Cade Baldridge, and Josh Dykoff. The outfield from left to right, last night's hero with the walk-off home run. In left, Savion Flowers, Tyson Owens in center, and Jordan Bach around in right field. Both of tonight's starting pitchers did start in that three-game series with the Kansas in Stillwater back on April 17th, 18th, and 19th. Lund again started the game, if you'll remember, on Friday. Tried to beat the weather, started Friday afternoon. The weather showed up anyway as Lund pitched three innings, gave four hits and a couple of runs, walked none, and struck out seven. Off to a pretty good start. But again, the rains moved in. And then the stormy roads took over for the Cowboys the next day. On Saturday, he went five shutout innings. He gave up only two hits and a walk, struck out four. The Cowboys won that game again in eight innings by the score of 13-2, a run rule victory. Kansas then came back and again won the middle game 13-3 that same Saturday afternoon as they returned the favor. And then the third and final game, it was tonight's starter, Mason Cook, who got the start on that Sunday, 3 2/3 innings. Cowboys jumped on him for five hits and four runs. He left. KU rallied against the Cowboys, and KU wound up with the win. Again, a couple of runs in the one in the eighth and two in the ninth, and defeated the Cowboys by a score of 9-6. First pitch of our game tonight, Alex Conover in, Cook ready. The right-hander delivers. First pitch is high and wide, ball one, off and running. From Surprise, Arizona, Casey Moser, the home plate umpire tonight, calling the balls and strikes. Scott Letendre is at first base. Jake Uhlenhop at second. Mike Morris is around at third. The pitch on the outer edge, a call strike. Mason Cook, 6'2", 205. He's out of Keller, Texas, via McLennan Community College. Left-handed hitter at the plate, right-hander on the mound. The pitch. That missed a little wide. KU again in the bright royal blue tops. Trimmed in a little red and white with white pants. The Cowboys in the bright orange tops and the gray road pants tonight. This big, wide ballpark. Big, wide gaps in the outfield. The pitch. Swing and a miss. Conover had a rip. 93 miles an hour. Came up empty. Pitch up around the letters. Conover's had a little power surge here down the stretch. Hitting at 389 on the season. Been the leading hitter most all season long. 19 straight games he's reached. He's got a 10-game hitting streak. That one just off the plate a little wide. The count goes full to the leadoff man. Left fielder Alex Conover, Brock Thompson waiting on deck. Cook ready. This is his 11th start of the year, his 16th appearance. The pitch, line shot up the middle, but into that shift, picked up by LeBlanc, throw to first in time to the out. Hit it hard up the middle, but three infielders on that side of the infield, including the shortstop LeBlanc, came up with that hard hit. Shot to his right, throws out Conover, and there's one gone. One out brings up Brock Thompson. Mason Cook making his, as I said, 16th appearance of the year's 11th start. He's 4-1 with a 4.53 earned run average. 55 2/3 innings on the year. As Thompson is in, another left-handed hitter. And he'll take a strike on a breaking ball. 55 2/3. Mason Cook has given

0: 51 hits, 31 runs, 28 earned. He's walked 21, struck out 57. Opponents hitting 245 off the right-hander. Cook delivers. And on the outer edge, a call strike to Brock Thompson. Brock comes in hitting at 303 on the year. Cowboys saw point at Bakersfield, California. He was 2-for-4 last night. Conover was 2-for-6 last night. Brock was 2-for-4 yesterday morning, actually. The Cowboys had the first game. Check swing there. The pitch is up. Check this swing in time as they appeal down to Mike Morris at third base. One ball, two strikes. To the left-handed hitting shortstop for the Pokes, Brock Thompson. Cook, the pitch. Swing and a miss. Just off the outer edge. Backdoor breaking ball. Tried to reach it, could not. So the strikeout for Cook. There's two outs, nobody on the bases for Colin Ritchie. Ritchie is hitting at 340 on the year. He was hitless, 0-for-4 yesterday. Walked one time. Way too quiet in the first game of this tournament. First team, all Big 12 to put the shift on for him also. Three infielders, LeBlanc, Baldridge, and Dykhoff, all between first and second base. And he'll take that one a little high and wide at 82 miles an hour. Ball one. Richie's reached base in 17 consecutive games. Good, got that shift on. Second baseman playing a shallow right field. The pitch swung on it. Another breaking ball. Up in the zone about 89 miles an hour. Richie was after it. Little early. Hit it off the end of that aluminum bat. The count 1-1. Aiden Miolo on deck. Two outs and the base is clear. Win the top of one. Cook, very minimal windup. The pitch, that's a little wide. Basically works out of the stretch all the time. Mason Cook. The stretch. The pitch. Swung and fouled back. Richie just got a piece of that one and fouled it back. And back in there, Colin Ritchie, Cowboys junior, out of Atoka, Oklahoma. 2-2 to count the pitch. Jack swing, he went too far. That breaking ball, back foot slider, tried to stop himself and could not. And that's a strikeout number two for Mason Cook. And the Cowboys go quickly. Here in the top of one, ground ball, two strikeouts. We go to the bottom of the first. We'll give you the batting order for KU and the defensive alignment for the Cowboys as we go to the bottom of one in Surprise, Arizona. There's no score. This is Cowboy Baseball from Learfield.
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2: The number one seed regular season champion, Kansas Jayhawks, ready to swing the bat for the first time tonight in this Big 12 tournament semifinal. And for Dan Fitzgerald, leading off will be the shortstop, Tyson LeBlanc. Tyson Owens, center fielder, bats number two, followed by the second baseman, Cade Baldridge. Josh Dykoff, the first baseman, in the cleanup spot. Hitting number five and catching Augusto Mungarrieta. Jordan Bach, the right fielder, will bat number six. The seven hole, the third baseman, Dylan Schlotterbeck. Savion Flowers, the left fielder, bats number eight, followed by the designated hitter, Dariel Osorio. So again, it's LeBlanc, Owens, and Baldridge, Dykoff, Mungarrieta, and Bach. Schlotterbeck, Flowers, and Osorio facing the Cowboys sophomore left-hander out of Fishers, Indiana, Ethan Lund. Lund on the mound, Campbell Smithwick doing the catching. Inner defense for the Cowboys tonight, third to first, Aiden Miola, Brock Thompson, Avery Ortiz, and Colin Brigham. The outfield left to right, Alex Conover, Colin Ritchie, and Danny Wallace. LeBlanc, 326 hitter on the season. A right-handed hitter. As we are underway, first pitch, bottom of one. A little wide, ball one. No score. Cowboys win in 1-2-3 order in the top of this inning. Lund coming off his best outing of the season last Friday against Arizona. The pitch. A little high and wide. With seven innings, it was a seven-inning game, so a complete game. Gave up two hits and a run. Walked two, struck out 13. The pitch. That's on the inner edge, a call strike. Two balls and a strike. Tyson LeBlanc. LeBlanc's out of Maurice, Louisiana. Junior, 6 foot, 200 pounder. The pitch. And that's down and in. Three balls and a strike. What Lund did so well in his last outing was strike one was there all night long. Right now it's three balls and a strike. The pitch. And ball four. And a walk will start this one. Lund walks the leadoff man and brings up Tyson Owens. Owens, the center fielder and a left-handed hitter. Hitting at 291 on the year. KU is a team carries a 288 batting average. Owens steps in. Runner at first. Sun out brightly. The pitch. And a breaking ball upstairs, ball one. As I mentioned, big wide gaps because down the left field and right field lines, it's 350 feet. At 400 to dead center, the power alleys are 379. So symmetrical, way high off the glove of the catcher, Smithwick, runner to second. Wild pitch. That was way up there. Smithwick just barely got his mitt on it. That one airmailed. So a walk and a wild pitch, and KU's got a threat. And the count already, two balls and no strikes to Tyson Owens. Again, this is the problem Lund has had. Except for last Friday, when he was filling it up. The pitch. That fastball misses wide at 94 miles an hour. Three balls and no strikes. Ethan Lund at the batter, taken all the

Way the pitch. Right down central at 92, a cold strike. Runner at second base with nobody out in the bottom of the first inning. KU with a threat, Lund with a stretch. And the 3-1. Swing and a miss. Little cheese up and in and tied him up. 93 miles an hour. No chance for Owens to get on top of that. Salpor, center fielder. Back in, the count full at 3-2. The pitch. Just missed. Working on the inside corner. So Lund has walked the first two batters, and that's going to bring Blake Hawksworth, the pitching coach, quickly out to the mound. And we didn't see any of this in his last outing. But he has had command issues in the past, and trying to get into a rhythm here tonight. I want to remind you, Cowboy fans, looking ahead to next year, if you know someone who should be recognized as a Baltimore Buick GMC hometown hero for their impact in the community and who love Oklahoma State, sign them up. Nominate your hometown hero for next season. Go to okstate.com/Bob Moore. First-year pitching coach, Blake Hawksworth. If he picked up something in the mechanics. But Lund off to a shaky start. Two straight walks. Brings up Cade Baldridge, second baseman, right-handed hitter. Baldridge hitting at 321 on the year. Son of Oklahoma. Roth, Oklahoma, to be exact. The pitch. And there's a cold strike. Breaking ball in the back door at 81. Baldridge is a switch-hitting junior. He's batting right against the left-hander Lund. Went to Cali County Community College before joining the Jayhawks. The pitch. There's a drive. That's trouble. Down the right side. Slicing. Foul. Slicing and just foul by, I don't know, 2.5 feet maybe down that way. Off the bat, you thought, uh-oh, it's 2-0. Everybody will go back where they were as that ball sliced just in the wrong side as far as KU's concerned of that right field line. And the count, no balls at two strikes. Now to Cade Baldridge. The cleanup hitter, Josh Dykhoff on deck. Baldridge back in now. LeBlanc back at second base. Tyson Owens back at first. 2-1, nobody out. The 0-2 pitch. Swing and a miss. He struck him out with a back foot slider to Baldridge. And he struck out for Lund, his first of the night. We'll bring up Josh Dykhoff. Dykhoff, the first baseman. He's hitting it. 299 on the year. Good solid year. 11 doubles, 14 homers, 50 RBIs. Left on left. And the pitch. Swing and a miss. Start him off speed. 81. Had him a little out front. No balls on his strike. Lund walked himself into some trouble, but he's one of those elite pitchers that can get himself right back out of it. The pitch. Fastball wide at 95. Just not hitting his spots. Quite like he was in his last outing. One ball, one strike. The pitch. Swung and foul back, came back with 93 miles an hour. A little late pulling the trigger, Dykhoff. One ball and two strikes. Dykhoff's a senior. He's out of Bluffton, Minnesota. 6'1", 220-pounder. Two men on, one out. We're in the bottom of one.
Love.

mound ready. The pitch. Swung, ground ball to second. That could be, well, it'll just be a force. No throw to first. Wasn't that sharp enough? Avery Ortiz came up with it. He went to second to Thompson to get the force on Tyson Owens. But the ball, again, sounded like a hit with a old news press. Didn't really have any steam behind it whatsoever. This is real grass and dirt here. But by the time Ortiz got it to Thompson, there was no chance to make a double play. Dykoff reaches on the fielder's choice. The lead runner, LeBlanc, does go down to third. So first and third, two outs, and here's Augusto Mungarrieta, the catcher, and a right-handed hitter, hitting at 292 on the season. Loads pitch. Shot into right field, a base hit. That'll score a run up with it quickly. Wallace gets it back in. Pitch on the outer half. Mungarrieta just took it straight that way as the second baseman Ortiz was crowded up the middle. Big hole between first and second with Brigham holding the runner, and Mungarrieta just shot it right through there for his 45th RBI of the year as Kansas takes a 1-0 lead. The leadoff walk comes home to roost. How many times have I said that? A bunch. Jordan Bach, the batter, left-handed hitter. Fastball. Strike one, 93 miles an hour. Bach comes in, hitting at 289 on the year. He's the right fielder. Runners at first and second, a run in and two outs. Left on left. Lund kicks, comes home, and that's right down central, about belt high, 95 miles an hour. No balls and two strikes. Sophomore Ethan Lund, the stretch. And the pitch. A little high and wide, 94 miles an hour. The count goes to 1-2. Box, a graduate senior. He's a Canadian out of British Columbia. The pitch. Bounced up there, blocked by Smithwick. The runners have to hold. That ball hit a couple of feet out in front of home plate. Smithwick just jumped up with that chest protector and blocked it. Way you're supposed to. Bob did go to Northeastern Oklahoma A&M Junior College. Played for Roger Moore there. Son of the legendary Gary Ward. The pitch, swung on, there's a line drive. Base hit, left center field. Could be extra bases. Two more runs will score. Another run will score. They fire it back in, but Bach into the gap in left center. He's got a double. Thought they might score two on that, but they just score one. Dykoff around to score. And Kansas now has a 2-0 lead. Box 41st RBI of the year. Augusto Mungarrieta, the catcher, he was, again, not a speedy runner. He wound up getting stopped at third base. Bach is at second with that double. The batter, Dylan Schlottermack, takes it inside for the ball. Well, not the start you would want, to say the least. Lund giving up two walks to start the inning. Now with two outs, back-to-back hits, a single and a double. And the Jayhawks have taken the lead. Misses with that one upstairs. They count two balls and no strikes. Schlotterback, third baseman, a right-handed hitter, hitting at 280 on the year. Time called for a moment. Mungarrieta at third. Bach the runner at second. Lund ready to pitch. On the inner edge. 95 miles an hour. It calls strike and it count 2-1. Schlotterbeck's a junior at a lick.

0: Quay, Texas. Went to Lake Travis High School at Paris Junior College. The pitch. There's a drive deep to left field going back on over. Back to the wall. He's got room, and he'll make the catch with the out. Just got underneath it, and hit a towering fly ball deep to left field. The Conover went back just a step in front of the wall and had enough room to make the catch to end the inning. But not before KU takes the lead here in the bottom of the first. Again, there were two runs in the inning on two walks and two hits. There were no errors, and there were two men left on the bases. So we move to the top of the second inning. Kansas has the early lead. Here in Surprise, it's 2-0. This is Cowboy Baseball from Learfield.
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3: Well, the Oklahoma State Cowboys already chasing a couple of runs on this Friday night here in the Big 12 Championship Tournament presented by Allstate. And the Cowboys ready to swing the bats here in the top of the second inning. With the 4, 5, and 6-0 hitters due up, Aiden Miola, Campbell Smith-Wick, and Avery Ortiz facing the right-hander Mason Cook. Cook set the Cowboys down in order, 1-2-3, and struck out two of them. Right-hander back on the bump as Miola steps in, hitting at 316 on the year. Back at third base tonight. And batting cleanup takes the first pitch. Fastball at 92 on the inside edge. Strike one to Miola. Aiden was 1-for-4 last night. Did walk a couple of times and did pick up an RBI. But DHing of late as that shoulder was healing up. He's able to play defense tonight. There's another strike, a breaking ball at 84. Cook quickly out front. No balls, two strikes on Aiden Miola. The right-hander ready once again. Right on right, the pitch. Swung a little trebler off the end of the bat. Just got a piece of it. Rolls it up the first base side. Once again, fouled off the shin guard of the batter, Aiden Miola. Remains no balls at two strikes. KU again, two runs in the bottom of the first inning. Couple of walks, got him going. And then Lund couldn't get out of it with two outs, gave up back-to-back hits. KU takes the early lead. The pitch. Low and outside. Cowboys, again, have been very good this year, but answering right back, least of late. They made their surge back half of the season. Put themselves in good stead as far as the NCAA postseason. KU supposed to be hosting an NCAA regional. The pitch popped him up. First base side. First baseman down the line. Dykov makes the catch in fair territory as Miola pops up. One gone, Campbell Smith-Wick, the batter. Latest projections, and again, it's all speculation till we hear the official announcement, but at West Virginia and Kansas will be hosting. I don't think they have either team as a national seed right now. And then at 7, Big 12 teams would make the field. The call strike. Again, it's TCU by coming up here and losing its only game. I don't know. They might be on the bubble just a bit. Of course, Cincinnati also was one and done here. The pitch outside, they had identical conference records. But Cincinnati had a better overall record. They're 37-20 on the year. TCU is 33-21. They did wind up tied for sixth place in the Big 12. The pitch. Check swing. That was a strike. Did not check it in time, or it was on the inside edge to Campbell Smithwick. Smithwick hitting at 273 on the year, was 1-for-2 last night. Had a good game. He walked twice, laid down a sack bunt. A lot of good things for the Cowboys junior catcher. The pitch. Missed outside. By Cook. Smithwick, a left-handed hitting. Junior catcher for the Cowboys. Out of Oxford, Mississippi. Transferred in from Ole Miss. 2-2 the count. And the pitch. Swing and a miss. Breaking ball at 85. Didn't appear to be fooled. That hard slider, but took a hack and nothing happened. So Cook's got his.